0: voice for Highfields, voice for Fanworth Highland, and tell it. And I'm going to tell it to you. I said this yesterday. I found a few more facts about different generations. Which one does it better? Gen Z up against Gen X / baby boomers. 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Is that true or not? Gen Z's use clothes racks inside for their clothes drying, whereas Gen X baby boomers hang their clothes outside in the sun on washing lines. And also, Gen Z's check restaurant menus online, and Gen X baby boomers check the menus when they get to the restaurant. Do you agree with that?
1: Hi, this is Omega Levine. I'm so looking forward to sharing some of my old songs from Parachute Band days. 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My journey and testimony. After years of abuse, rejection, and searching for my identity, I found myself living a double life. And all things new.
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0: 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Absolutely love that song. We are walking on. I have our word for today. It comes from Matthew 19, verse 26. But Jesus looked at them and said to them, "With men, this is impossible, but with God, all things are possible."
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0: A voice for the Lucky Valley Voice fam with Jim Cavity and Wonder. Today is the 7th of July and it is also National Dora Day. Does anyone out there, if you're like me age-wise, remember learning to read as a kid in primary school? There was the Dick and Dora books. I don't know if we still got any of them at home. And it is also Global Forgiveness Day. I think we can all do that every day.
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7: Ever had automatic unwanted thoughts that pop into your brain without your permission? I'm Danny Sinnott with another Brave to Go. Automatic thoughts can be so annoying and sometimes worrying. They can also be negative and destructive, going around and round in your head like a broken record and brainwashing you with lies from the enemy until you begin to believe them. The tricky thing about these thoughts is that you can't stop them from coming. They just go off randomly in your brain like popcorn and you never know when the next one's going to pop up. We might not be able to stop automatic thoughts, but we can take them captive. In the Bible, in 2 Corinthians chapter 10, verses 3 to 5, it says, "We are human, but we don't wage war as humans do. We use God's mighty weapons, not worldly weapons, to knock down the strongholds of human reasoning, casting down arguments and every high thing that exalts itself against the knowledge of God, bringing every thought into captivity to the obedience of Christ." Taking thoughts captive to Christ means that we don't own them and we hand them over to Jesus to deal with. So next time you get an unwanted thought, take it captive and say, "Jesus, that's not my thought. It has no place in my mind. Send it back to where it came from, in Jesus' name." For more resources, podcasts and videos on doing life together, head on over to our website, braveenough.org.
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5: In this bulletin, Pacific tensions increase following concerning behaviour from China and a reminder for pet owners. With the details, I'm Naomi Millam. The Prime Minister is in the Solomon Islands as a Chinese missile test throws security in the Pacific back into the spotlight. Anthony Albanese will be meeting with counterpart Matthew Wale to begin negotiations on a new security treaty. Australia, New Zealand and Japan have all warned the missile launch by Beijing is destabilising. Liberal Senator James Patterson says it needs to be made clear that the behaviour is unacceptable.
6: The broader picture here is that China is engaging in behaviour which it knows is threatening, which it knows is coercive. One of the reasons why militaries conduct exercises like these is for the demonstration effects. They want others to know they've got the capability to do so, and their decision to do so in the Pacific is particularly unwelcome.
5: Australia's share market could get a major boost from falling housing prices. Research shows local stocks usually rise during property downturns as investors search for better returns. Financial Director Tom Hawley says budget changes are forcing people to rethink where they put their savings.
7: Well, I think because there's uncertainty now in the property market, people are unsure about if property is going to be a good investment over the next couple of years with all the recent budget changes. And so where do you put your savings? Where do you invest? So I think that then drives a rotation potentially into the share market.
5: Meantime, suburbs with more owner-occupied homes recorded stronger long-term capital growth in the last 16 years. Cotality analysis shows units in investor-heavy suburbs gained just 65% in value. Similar properties in owner-occupied areas grew by 99%. Vets are reminding pet owners to be vigilant about the risk of bird flu, with at least 7 cases of the H5 strain confirmed in Australia. Domestic animals, including cats and dogs, can catch the virus. The RSPCA's Dr. Melissa Meehan says US data shows cats are more likely than dogs to die from the H5 strain.
8: In the States, they were recording up to 60 to 70% of cats infected were actually dying from the disease. In contrast to dogs, their immune system seems to cope really well with it.
5: The public are urged to avoid touching any sick or injured birds. Alex Demonor has suffered what he's described as a gut

0: Clinching loss, bowing out in the fourth round of Wimbledon. The Aussie going down to French Open runner-up Flavio Cavoli in straight sets. Dimonor admits he has doubted himself after struggling to crack the next step in his career.
1: It breaks me inside. That's the reality of it. Many hours gets put into my craft.
0: Dimonor has announced he'll take an extended break from tennis. That's the latest news and sport. I'm Naomi Millam.
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3: A partly cloudy day coming up today. Winds southeasterly, 15 to 20 k's an hour, becoming light later on in the afternoon. Heading towards an expected top today of 17 degrees, down to an 8 degree minimum overnight tonight. And looking ahead to tomorrow, mostly sunny tomorrow and a top of 17 degrees.
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0: A voice for Cambuya, Voice FM, and the Foo Fighters always love a bit of Fooey's with Everlong there. Here is our riddle for today. Why did the outlaw steal the deck of cards? Apparently outlaws love cards. That's what it says here. Why did the outlaw steal the deck of cards?
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4: How good would it have been to be one of Jesus' disciples? It would have been easy to hear God's voice because Jesus was the ultimate God conversation. I'm Tanya Harris of God Conversations. Jesus was God's word in the flesh. Everything he said and did was God's voice. So the disciples heard God speaking when Jesus preached on the temple steps, when they walked with him along the streets, and as they sat together over a meal. So you can only imagine how they felt when Jesus announced his leaving. What? Jesus, you can't leave. How are we going to hear your voice? But what did Jesus say? It is for your good if I go, because then I'll send you my Spirit who will speak to you wherever you go. It's hard to imagine anything better than having a face-to-face conversation with Jesus. But Jesus said there was. It's his Holy Spirit. For more on having your own God conversations, go to godconversations.com.
1: Where hope is heard, a voice for hope.

Tell me, what's the cost for a faster connection? What's exactly the rush? If it's safe, it's easy to prove. Just get tested down by someone else and show us the truth. The truth, it isn't easy. The truth, it has a cost. The truth is being censored. The truth is, I implore that for me.

0: 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And wouldn't it be good, Aussie boy, they're doing great stuff. And wouldn't it be good if I gave you the answer to our riddle for today? Of course, I'm going to give it to you right now. Why did the outlaw steal the deck of cards? The answer is they heard there were 13 diamonds in it.
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0: coming up today. Winds southeasterly, 15 to 20 k's an hour, becoming light later on in the afternoon. Heading towards an expected top today of 17 degrees, down to an 8 degree minimum overnight tonight. And looking ahead to tomorrow, mostly sunny tomorrow and a top of 17 degrees.
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0: A voice for Highfield's Voice Fame with Smash Mouth and the All Star. Today is the 7th of July, and former Brisbane Lions player, that is Michael Voss, is having a birthday, 51, and also was a coach, and unfortunately got dumped a couple of months ago in his club there. Also having a birthday is country music singer Reg Lindsay, born on this day way back in 1929. And remember my grandparents watching him on a Saturday afternoon on TV. And having a birthday, she won't be listening, was talking to her a week or so ago, is my big sister Marie, up the coast there at Tawantin is where they live, but on holidays at 1770. Have a good one, Marie.
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6: 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I'm not a doctor, so do your own research, but for me, this happens when I think about something good by choice, and then I think about it again until it becomes habitual, until I think about it without even thinking about it. Your mind can become a place of refuge and rest. 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

0: Nice one there from Ben Rector. It would be you, a voice of for Hope, Voice FM. Here is our impossible question. The question was this: 63% of adults hope to do this in their lifetime. What is it? The answer is live to be 100 years old. That is a lifetime, a good one, isn't it? 100 years old, 63% of people. My late grandmother lived to 97. That was a good innings. That is it for me for today, guys. Stick around. Don't go anywhere. Coming away very soon is Cam with the Daily. Catch you guys again tomorrow from 10. Bye for now.
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6: 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That may sound strange, but over the years I've found this to be such life-giving advice. See, the reality is that all kinds of crazy thoughts, ideas, and temptations are going to pop into your head from time to time. Who knows where they came from or why they spring up out of nowhere? We are not our thoughts. They're just suggestions. We don't need to take them seriously if we don't want to. I think it's common for people to freak out about the crazy thoughts they have and feel that it proves that there is something really wrong with them. However, the value of practicing mindfulness is that it helps you think about your thinking and not to identify with it. See the thought come in and see it go out again. It doesn't have to stay and it doesn't have to mean anything. You can't stop the birds flying around your head, but you can definitely stop them nesting in your hair. For more information, go to oneminutecoach.com.au.
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3: In this bulletin, Pacific nations rebuke China's actions and a miscommunication between the royal family. With more, I'm Naomi Millam. Questions are being raised after Beijing fired a nuclear-capable projectile into the Pacific Ocean yesterday. Taiwan has released the flight path of the weapon, showing it landed in the ocean around 1,000 kilometres northeast of the Solomon Islands. Intelligent Risk's chief executive, Neil Fergus, says the warning time for the dispatch is causing a stir among neighbouring countries.
4: It was somewhere between 2 hours and 90 minutes. The Japanese have been adamant they only had 90 minutes warning. That's outrageous. I'm not aware that the government has specified the time. They have said it was indecent in terms of the brevity.
3: The Australian government and opposition have both condemned China's actions. Suburbs with more owner-occupied homes recorded stronger long-term capital growth in the last 16 years. Cotality analysis shows units in investor-heavy suburbs gained just 65% in value. Similar properties in owner-occupied areas grew by 99%. Travellers are being offered free interstate flights to Alice Springs in a bid to boost tourism to Central Australia. The Fly Free to Alice initiative is running between January and August next year. CEO of Tourism Central Australia, Daniel Roachford, says it's a beautiful part of the world, but tough for people to get to.
5: We do appreciate we're in the middle of Australia and it costs for both people to fly here and to drive here, and you know, we're looking at ways to make that easier.
3: Eligible travellers must stay in the town for at least two nights. Prince Harry has arrived in the UK, but he's been told he can't stay at Buckingham Palace. Royal editor Russell Myers has told Channel 9 there's been a miscommunication.
6: First of all, we heard from Harry's spokesman saying that he was due in the UK today and he would be taking up that offer of residence in Buckingham Palace. And just minutes later, we had a statement from Buckingham Palace saying, no, that wasn't the case. He had not got back in touch with them in time.
3: The Duke of Sussex is in the UK for an event to mark 1 year to go until the 2027 Invictus Games in Birmingham. Alexandra Iala and Alex de Minaur have both lost fourth-round matches at Wimbledon. Craig Gabriel reports.
7: A round after disposing of title holder Iga Swiatek, Alexandra Iala's Wimbledon dream has come crashing down at the hands of Jasmine Paolini, who 2 years ago was a finalist at Wimbledon. Paolini, who remains the only Italian woman to reach the final here, closed out the match 6-4, 4-6, 6-3. She'll play Marta Kostyuk. And in the men's, Alex de Minaur is out, stopped by yet another Italian, Flavio Cobolli, 7-5, 7-6, 6-3. De Minaur will be ruining the chances he failed to capitalise on.
3: And in rugby league, Blues bench player Ethan Strange has been passed fit for tomorrow's State of Origin decider. That's the latest news and sport. I'm Naomi Millam.
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8: A partly cloudy day coming up today. Winds southeasterly, 15 to 20 k's an hour, becoming light later on in the afternoon. Heading towards an expected top today of 17 degrees, down to an 8 degree minimum overnight tonight. And looking ahead to tomorrow, mostly sunny tomorrow and a top of 17 degrees.
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11: You know, when you see someone being treated unfairly, and this can happen anywhere, it could be at work, at school, even within your family, there is that internal thought process of, well, do I stay silent or do I speak up? Well, in the Bible, in Micah chapter 6 and verse 8, it tells us that God has told us what's right and what he demands. See that justice is done, let mercy be your first concern, and humbly obey God. It's a reminder that God values simple, everyday faithfulness, to act justly, to show mercy to others, and to walk humbly with him. 'Cause I'm ready
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0: welcome to The Daily. You got Cam here. Plenty of news about Jeremy Camp has recently teamed up with Dude Perfect. We'll tell you how those two worlds collided. Crowder has dropped a new song to coincide with America's 4th of July celebrations a couple days ago. And Remedy Drive have just dropped a brand new EP. I will tell you all about these stories at the news desk. We've got another look at your artist of the week, Ben Fuller, who explains a song called Turn that he put out last year. But next, as a parent, if you could whittle it down to a list of five things, which may be difficult, what are some things that you would just want your children to know and to be capable of achieving before they left your care and ventured out into the world on their own? Well, it's an interesting thought, isn't it? One that our parenting expert, Sharon Witt, has put some time piecing together this checklist of the five things you want your kids to know how to do properly before they leave home. It's coming up next at The Daily.
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0: Are you tuned into The Daily? Always great to have you a part of the show. My next guest has wandered in, actually, with a couple of special guests. She is an author, she's a teacher, a parenting expert, and proud grandparent, Sharon Witt. Welcome back to The Daily, my friend.
1: Hello, Cam. Great to be here. And yes, I brought some show and tell in. They're very quiet.
0: We've got a live audience in the
1: live
0: room.
1: Is this the first time we've done a live audience?
0: I think so, yeah.
1: We've got 10 or 11, give or take, I haven't counted them, of my Year 11 VM students who
0: Brilliant.
1: Are actually listening to us, watching us right now record.
0: That is good. So the other day, as you were in here and we were talking through our segment, just off the cuff, we started talking about this idea and our eyes lit up a little bit as going, we need to explore this at a later date. So today is that later date because we're talking about preparing your kids, especially as they work through any stage of childhood, through early age, through teen, adolescence, and into young adulthood, to almost prepare them for the things that they need for when they're on their own. Can you whittle it down to five?
1: Well, look, there's basic things like how to use a washing machine, how to use the microwave, which they should know how to do, how to mow your own lawn, those things. But if I'm going to pick five, first one would be about money, how to manage money so it doesn't manage you. So I think financial literacy is essential, but it's often overlooked. Just things like doing a weekly budget and understanding bills, ha, ha, ha, and the difference between a want and a need. So I remember my son's been out of home for about 2.5 years now, and I remember him ringing me going, "Mum, how much is your electricity bill?" Because I think he's had come in and he was like, "Oh, my gosh, I've got to pay these."
0: Yeah.
1: So it's actually learning budgeting and having a savings account and just knowing what, when you actually have to save for something to be able to save for it and not just go out and put everything on credit. That's one thing that I taught my young people is don't just use a credit card. And I was actually taught this by my parents when I was a teenager. Only use finance for a house or a car. Everything else, pay cash.
0: Yeah.
1: And I've pretty much stuck to that. The second thing, how to cope when things don't go to plan because things will always go awry. Life's not always going to be smooth. And for example, if they don't get the job or the grade that they wanted or the opportunity they hoped for, helping them understand resilience and how to regroup is a really good thing that we should be modelling all the time and helping them with before they actually head out into their own home. How to communicate clearly and respectfully. We want our young adults to be able to be respectful to people. Good communication underpins healthy relationships, work, and everyday life. So knowing when to ask for help, how to resolve disagreements, or send a professional email, those things are really important. We want them to be able to do that. How to take responsibility for themselves, it's a big one.
0: Yeah.
1: I was talking to someone recently about their young person got a fine in the mail for speeding or whatever. And, as parents, we can't just pick up the slack. There's going to be a time when they actually have to take responsibility for, their rego, their insurance and all those sorts of things. And finally, it's okay to not have everything all figured out. We want our young people to know there's going to be things that come your way. There's going to be, tricky things that you have to work out. And it's not always going to have to be worked out straight away. If you don't know what you're going to do when you grow up, I still don't know properly, Cam, and I'm 50, what? Let's just say I'm 20. You don't have to have it all figured out. But it's good for us to reinforce to our young people that we're always going to be there, we're always going to have their back, but also they need to take on that responsibility. And our job is to help them be able to fly.
0: Yeah.
1: Help give them wings.
0: That's it. All right, so if someone's coming partway through, let's quickly recap just the headlines, the five important things that you want your kids to know how to do or to be able to manage.
1: Yeah, well, money's a big thing.
0: Yeah.
1: So how to manage money, how to cope when things don't go to plan, how to communicate clearly and respectfully, how to take responsibility for themselves, and finally, it's okay not to have everything all figured out because none of us do, really.
0: Exactly. Shaz, always good to have you here, The Daily's parenting expert. And thank you to our special guests for being in the room as well. Hope you've enjoyed it. We'll talk to you next week on The Daily. Sharon.
1: Thanks, Cam.
2: 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Should damn be living.

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6: The car park at my daughter's school was bad. Every drop-off was terrible, waiting for ages to get back out onto the road. Now, one time, I remember I beat the car park. I swerved past a soccer mum in a Kia, zoomed past a teacher. Then I was out back on the road. Fist pump, yes! Until my daughter yelled, "Dad, Dad, you were supposed to let me out of the car in school." Sometimes we're so focused on small stuff, we forget the big stuff. The Bible says, let God take care of the small stuff. The big stuff is to focus on Him. Now, Jesus said it would be a shame to gain lots of stuff and yet lose our soul. We could focus so much on the small stuff, like getting out of the car park, at the expense of the big. Car parks are small stuff. Dropping your kid off at school is the big stuff. What kind of stuff are you focused on today? Jesus invites you to turn your focus to Him. That's the big stuff. This is Steve McAlpine with God in 60 Seconds. To open more space for reflection and conversation about God, go to thirdspace.org.au.
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0: Are you tuned into the Daily still to come? I'll tell you about the new EP from Remedy Drive. We'll cover this off at the news desk. But there is so much sport happening at the moment. We don't often talk about sport on the show, but I am a massive sports nut. We've got the Tour de France. We've got the FIFA World Cup. We've got Wimbledon. In fact, something happened on this day in Wimbledon all the way back in 1985. It's a record that still stands to this day. And we're going to see if the Daily Randomizer can link in a song with this historic moment. Don't go anywhere. That's next at the Daily.
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1: Next on The Daily, I'll tell you about the brand new EP from Remedy Drive. It marks a historic new chapter for the band. We'll cover this off at the news desk after...
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1: We log in to the Daily Randomizer. It's our computer here in the studio. Based off the search info we're about to type into it, it is going to select the next song for us to listen to. On the 7th of July, back in 1985, Boris Becker became the youngest person to win Wimbledon. He was only 17.
3: Well, and how appropriate. He wins the title, again with the weapon that has stood him in such wonderful stead throughout this championship, and that Thunderbolt service. And what a tremendous performance. This boy of 17 who came here on his second Wimbledon, and here is a player who learned his tennis on clay and so quickly has pulled the championship off on grass.
1: It's a record that he still holds to this day, being the youngest to win Wimbledon. And Wimbledon this week is getting into the pointy end of the competition. All right, let's see what we can do with it. We've got a song. I mean, I don't know if the song's about tennis. The song's about, I don't know. That's why the randomizer does it, not me. Here we go. What song can we do with it? Yes, that'll do. Young by Nathan Tasker.
4: When we were young.
1: The dream was too big to chase. Oh, I love it. Today, in 1985, the 7th of July, Boris Becker became the youngest person to win Wimbledon at the age of 17. And so, the randomizer has chosen Nathan Tasker, Aussie singer-songwriter.

0: 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It's Cam here. Let's get you over to the news desk for a little wrap on what you need to know.
1: I like to get the daily news.
0: Remedy Drive are back with some new music. They've just released a brand new three-song acoustic EP. It's titled Daylight United, The Studio Sessions. The EP is the first installment of newly recorded acoustic versions of songs that have been inspired by the last 12 years of work as the band has combated human trafficking. Here's one of the songs called Warlike.

0: band went on to say, these new recordings celebrate what we've all accomplished together over the past decade while marking a new chapter in our collective impact. They honour the people who have made this work possible and inaugurate the next season of our anti-trafficking efforts through Daylight United, Remedy Drive's own counter-human trafficking organisation. They say, thanks for listening. We hope you enjoy these new versions.
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10: One of the great thinkers of the 20th century was English philosopher Alfred North Whitehead. Whitehead made a significant observation about how society debates ideas. Whitehead suggests that we should not just debate ideas, but consider the underlying assumptions of the culture. Whitehead says, such assumptions appear to be so obvious that people do not know that they are assuming them, because no other way of putting things has ever occurred to them. What Whitehead is helping people to grasp is that when our community debates ideas and values, it does not carry out those debates in a vacuum. The debate occurs within agreed assumptions, and those assumptions give our society its foundations. Many of the key assumptions in Western democracies came from the teaching of Jesus.
9: Carl Faze for DailyNudge.org.
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0: Hey, still to come on the Daily News from Jeremy Camp. He's just teamed up with the crew from Dude Perfect. Give you the news, tell you what's happened. Also, we got another look at your artist of the week, Ben Fuller. He is on the cover of this month's edition of CCM Magazine. He just recently dropped a brand new live album. Going to hear him talking about this song called Turn that came out last year. And if you've ever felt a little bit of sadness around making the right decision, well, it's exactly what our Daily Thought is going to be talking about. So don't go anywhere. That's all coming up next hour on the Daily.
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2: In this bulletin, the Prime Minister meets with his Solomon Islands counterpart and anticipation building ahead of Origin 3. Good afternoon, I'm Jaden James. The Prime Minister has received a red carpet welcome in the Solomon Islands. Anthony Albanese has held bilateral talks with his Solomon's counterpart, Matthew Wale. Australia and the tiny Pacific island are working on a treaty to enhance security and economic cooperation. Mr. Albanese says the deal will bring both countries closer.
3: As we celebrate the past, we look forward to the future. A future with a stronger, peaceful and more prosperous Solomon Islands. As you continue your journey, we also look to our own shared future.
2: Today marks the 48th anniversary of Solomon Islands' independence from British rule. Western Australian locals in the Secret Harbour area will head back to the polls only 16 months after the last state election. Paul Papalia's resignation yesterday for personal reasons has sparked a by-election in the strongly held Labor seat. Premier Roger Cook says it's a unique situation.
4: By-elections throw up candidates, they throw up issues which wouldn't ordinarily be so highlighted in a broader election. And the question we'll be asking is, who is delivering for Western Australia? You know, we look at the people who might oppose us. They've not delivered for WA. They're not in position to deliver for WA.
2: The election is expected to be hotly contested, with One Nation and the Liberals targeting the seat. AFL great Tony Modra has left hospital to continue his recovery at home after a single vehicle crash in South Australia last month. In a statement, Modra says he is only now starting to wrap his head around the incredible amount of support he and his family have received. He says he remains deeply grateful to the members of the public who gave him vital first aid until ambulance crews arrived. More than 300 Volvo hybrid SUVs have been recalled over a manufacturing defect. Officials warn the high-voltage batteries can overheat and trigger a vehicle fire when fully charged. Owners are being urged to stop charging their cars immediately and contact a dealership to book a free repair. In sport, just one sleep to go before the State of Origin decider in Brisbane, Lachlan Gray explains.
5: The anticipation is building ahead of a sellout at Suncorp Stadium, Queensland defending the State of Origin Shield on home soil against a New South Wales side that has won its past two games in enemy territory. Billy Slater's side hasn't tasted a win in Brisbane since 2023, falling short in the 2024 decider and last year's series opener. But it's not just the Maroons chasing success either. Pubs and clubs looking to cash in on the Wednesday crowds. Queensland great Billy Moore is calling on the team buses to once again roll down Caxton Street and give spectators a chance to wish their heroes well. The action kicks off 8 o'clock tomorrow night at the Cauldron.
2: Lachlan Gray reporting. And at the FIFA World Cup, Belgium have eliminated the United States with a thumping 4-1 win. That's the latest news in sport. I'm Jaden James.
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7: A partly cloudy day coming up today. Winds southeasterly, 15 to 20 k's an hour, becoming light later on in the afternoon. Heading towards an expected top today of 17 degrees, down to an 8 degree minimum overnight tonight. And looking ahead to tomorrow, mostly sunny tomorrow and a top of 17 degrees.
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10: You know, when you see someone being treated unfairly, and this can happen anywhere, it could be at work, at school, even within your family, there is that internal thought process of, well, do I stay silent or do I speak up? Well, in the Bible, in Micah chapter 6 and verse 8, it tells us that God has told us what's right and what he demands. See that justice is done, let mercy be your first concern, and humbly obey God. It's a reminder that God values simple, everyday faithfulness to act justly, to show mercy to others, and to walk humbly with him.
11: I'm Angelique.
12: And I'm Jamie.
11: And we met on Christian Connection. On our first conversation, I've said to him, look, I'm here to get married.
12: Starting a family, that was very important for me.
11: He lived interstate, but there was something about him that just made me want to reach out. We used to do Zoom dinner dates.
12: A lot of flying back and forth.

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7: 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Hello, you tuned into The Daily. We've got a couple more hours to roll through together. Jeremy Camp teamed up with Dude Perfect just recently. I know, it's an interesting couple of worlds that have collided here. We'll tell you how it all played out. Brandon Lake did it too, but more on that at the news desk. Also, Crowder, to coincide with America's July 4th celebrations, just over the last couple of days, has dropped a timely new song. We'll cover this off at the news desk. And another look at your artist of the week, Ben Fuller, who this month graces the cover of CCM magazine. But next, making the right decision is not necessarily the easy decision, is it? And there can be a number of different emotions that just get tumbled into making the right call. One of those things can be sadness. We're going to talk about this for our daily thought. Don't go anywhere. That's right after this at The Daily.
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0: A voice for hope, inspiring our community every day.
1: So broken to your bones, the love you had is gone. You're still holding on, hoping hope against hope. And nothing I could say could really help the pain.

0: Hey, tune into The Daily. It's Cam here. Let's get you thinking right now.
1: Something to think about.
2: Wow, I never thought of it like that.
0: All right, for the next couple of minutes, we're going to dive into this idea. It's okay to be sad after making the right decision. So when people talk about making the right decision, they often imagine relief coming along with it. Like once you've chosen the healthy option, the wise option, the necessary option, you'll automatically feel a sense of peace. But real life doesn't always work like that, does it? Sometimes you make the right decision and you still grieve what it cost you. Maybe it was ending a relationship that wasn't healthy. You left a job that was draining you. You moved away from people that you love, or you set a boundary with someone who mattered to you. You can know logically that you did the right thing and yet still wake up thinking, then why does this hurt so much? I think it's because making the right decision doesn't erase attachment, history, hope, or love. It doesn't suddenly switch off the part of you that wish things could have turned out differently. In fact, sometimes the sadness is evidence that the decision mattered deeply, not that it was wrong. There's also that uncomfortable question that many of us ask ourselves afterward. If this was truly the right choice, then shouldn't I feel more certain? But certainty and sadness aren't opposites. You can be confident in your decision and still mourn what you're leaving behind. Being sad after making the right decision doesn't mean you failed. It doesn't mean you should go back. Sometimes it simply means you're a human being experiencing loss while also choosing what you know you need. And honestly, that's one of the hardest parts of growing up, realizing that wisdom doesn't always feel good in the moment. And sometimes the right path is the one that you walk with the tears in your eyes. It's okay to be sad after making the right decision. That's worth thinking about. It's our daily thought.
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7: Hey, let's talk about baby names. 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It means favour and love and kindness. The Bible tells us that grace is essential for the graceless. 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For God so loved the world, that's grace. 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That's grace too. Every sin and blasphemy will be forgiven to men. That's grace. You know what? I reckon more babies should be called Grace.
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0: Still to come on the daily, we'll tell you about what happened when Jeremy Camp teamed up with Dude Perfect. Here you are again, forgiving, redeeming my heart. But before again, we cover that off at the news desk, we've got another look at your artist of the week, Ben Fuller. We've heard a little bit of his story, just the short couple of minute version of what I'm sure is quite in depth on the show yesterday. A life completely transformed and turned around by his faith in Jesus. And the song that we're going to showcase that he released last year is called Turn. 'Cause your love will chase me down till you're going to hear Ben tell the story that something happened that really put him in a position where everything within him wanted to turn back to his old ways. And yet, thankfully, he didn't. But he talks about this struggle and wrestling with that tension that ultimately led to this song being born next on The Daily.
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1: 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Hope. A voice for hope.

Still to come on The Daily, Jeremy Camp has just teamed up with the boys from Dude Perfect. We'll tell you about this at the news desk after your second look at your artist of the week.

0: He's on the cover of this month's edition of CCM Magazine, just recently dropped a brand new live album. Yesterday, we kicked off with a look at one of his most powerful songs called Black Sheep. The live version, it is just so much better than the original recorded version. Can happen like that sometimes. But today we're going to have a look at a song called Turn that, based off Ben's own life story, he was faced with a really pivoting decision.
1: Hey, I'm Ben Fuller, and this is the story behind the song Turn. You see, I'd never had my heart broke sober before, and I'd just got out of a relationship. I wanted to go back to the old ways. I wanted to go back to the places that I used to go for comfort, the things that I used to do for comfort. But after everything that Jesus has done for me, I couldn't go back. I found myself in the songwriting room a couple days later, and I swore I wasn't going to talk about it. I wasn't ready to talk about it. But within a few moments of being there, it all came out. And what we realized was I had nowhere to turn but Jesus.
0: It's your artist of the week, Ben Fuller. The song Turn appeared on his album Walk Through Fire that came out last year. It's playing for you right now at The Daily.

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2: 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Sometimes I feel like an accident. People look when they're passing and never check on the passing.

0: 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It's Cam here. 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
1: I like to get the daily news.
0: So Jeremy Camp recently joined Dude Perfect during one of their squad games tour stops in the USA. Now, if you're not familiar with Dude Perfect, they're a group of five guys known for their sporting trick shots, fun challenges, and family-friendly videos that have been watched billions of times online. And they're currently traveling across the US with a live arena tour. Brandon Lake has done this too, but Jeremy joined them for some friendly competition. But the highlight of the night came at the very end, with Dude Perfect sharing about their faith in Jesus and Jeremy leading everyone in worship. Now, Jeremy said, "What an incredible night with Dude Perfect at the squad games in Pennsylvania. Me and my teammates almost pulled off a victory, but it went down to the last shot. And what an amazing way to end off the night, sharing about Jesus to the crowd and singing. That's what it's all about. Proud of Dude Perfect for being so bold in their faith, and I'm very grateful."
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11: Have you ever judged someone on first appearances? I'm Danny Sinnott with Another Brave to Go. Have you ever just sat somewhere and people watched and drawn assumptions by what they look like, walk or talk like? One day I was on location filming a DVD series in Las Vegas and I was asked to look after our gear while the crew went and got some final location shots. So I sat outside Caesars Palace Casino and people watched. A few minutes later, I noticed a shabby looking man and he was walking towards me. He plonked himself beside me and in a friendly tone said, "What you doing?" Well, I was caught off guard and I told him that I was here from Australia filming a DVD series, which for some reason felt really lame, and so I introduced myself. He shook my hand and I asked what he did, and as soon as the question came out of my mouth, I thought to myself, well, that's stupid, he's obviously homeless. And he replied, "Oh, I'm just a bum." Just a bum. That's all this man could identify his worth as, so I prompted him. I said, "Hi, I'm Danny, what's your name?" And he said, "Hi, I'm Andy." Andy told me how he'd been a Vietnam vet and gone off the rails, done some bad things 20 years ago. and then left his wife and daughter without any notice. He'd just come interstate to Nevada on the run. All Andy could see was how much bad he'd done. But what I saw was a broken man who had, like many of us, made some bad choices. A man who needed grace, love, forgiveness, and a second chance. Everybody has a story, and every story matters. In the Bible, in the book of James, chapter 2, verses 8 and 9, it says, "If you really fulfill the royal law according to the scripture, you shall love your neighbor as yourself. You are doing well. But if you show partiality, you are committing sin and are convicted by the law as transgressors." Everybody has a story. Don't judge them for it. Love them through it. For more resources, podcasts and videos on doing life together, head on over to our website, braveenough.org.
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1: To coincide with America's 4th of July celebrations over the weekend, he's just dropped a timely new song. 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

0: With more, I'm Jaden James. The NRL is officially Australia's most valuable sporting code. The Australian Rugby League Commission has confirmed a $5.3 billion agreement with Nine and Foxtel, which sees the companies retain NRL broadcasting rights until 2034. ARL Commission Chairman Peter Vlandis has thanked everyone involved in the game for their hard work helping grow the NRL.
1: And we are now the most viewed program in Australia and in the Pacific. Don't listen to what other people tell you, especially some down south. We are the number one viewed sport in Australia.
0: It's broken the record set by the AFL's most recent agreement worth $4.5 billion. The government maintains China's launch of a nuclear-capable missile is destabilising for the region. Nelson Scott has the details.
2: Australia has struck an historic defence treaty with Fiji, aimed at preventing China from expanding its military influence in the region. Yet, hours after it was signed, Beijing test-fired a nuclear-capable missile carrying a dummy warhead into the Pacific Ocean. China maintains the activity was part of a routine training exercise and was done in accordance with international law. But Defence Minister Richard Marles argues Beijing is engaging in a significant military build-up.
3: All of that is very concerning and deeply destabilising.
2: Opposition leader Angus Taylor says we need a South Pacific free of Chinese influence.
4: This was a provocation, intimidation, and it is unwelcome.
2: The US says it's concerned by Beijing's rapid nuclear weapons build-up, arguing it undermines non-proliferation efforts.
0: Nelson Scott reporting. A Persian cat has survived 4 hours trapped in a household clothes dryer tumbling at high heat. Minam jumped into his Melbourne owner's dryer after the door was left open for just a few moments while drying a doona. Vet Susanna Talevsky, who treated him for burns and severe dehydration, says it's fortunate he's alive.
5: He actually got away with it relatively unscathed, and that's, we don't usually see anything like that. When you're doing your laundry, make sure all of your kitties are accounted for. This could have been a tragic outcome.
0: The cat also had a pre-existing heart condition. In tennis, a shattered Alex de Minaur has described his loss at Wimbledon as one of the most hurtful of his career. The Aussie has been knocked out in the fourth round by French Open runner-up Flavio Cabolli. There's now no Australians left in singles action. And Belgium will take on Spain in the World Cup quarterfinals after knocking USA out of the competition 4-1. This leaves none of the FIFA co-hosts, USA, Canada or Mexico, playing in the competition. Earlier, Spain defeated Portugal 1-0, ending Cristiano Ronaldo's World Cup career and prompting the Portugal manager, Roberto Martinez, quitting. That's the latest news in sport. I'm Jaden James.
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7: A partly cloudy day coming up today. Winds southeasterly, 15 to 20 k's an hour, becoming light later on in the afternoon. Heading towards an expected top today of 17 degrees, down to an 8 degree minimum overnight tonight. And looking ahead to tomorrow, mostly sunny tomorrow and a top of 17 degrees.
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10: You know, when you see someone being treated unfairly, and this can happen anywhere, it could be at work, at school, even within your family, there is that internal thought process of, well, do I stay silent or do I speak up? Well, in the Bible, in Micah chapter 6 and verse 8, it tells us that God has told us what's right and what he demands. See that justice is done, let mercy be your first concern, and humbly obey God. It's a reminder that God values simple, everyday faithfulness to act justly, to show mercy to others, and to walk humbly with him.
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10: Alrighty, welcome to the show. You are tuned into The Daily. We've got one more hour and we've got plenty to cover off. You might have seen the coverage over the last couple of days of the United States with their 250-year celebration and the 4th of July. Well, Crowder has put out a song that has just timed in beautifully with these celebrations. I will cover this off at the news desk for you very soon. We're going to revisit a song that topped the charts this week 8 years ago for our daily flashback. And as a parent, you want to raise your kids to the point where they are fully capable and functioning humans to head out into the world on their own. But what are the 5 key things that they need to know before they leave your home?

0: It's a really interesting thought to whittle it down, and I'm sure there may even be many more than five. But the five key things are what parenting expert Sharon Witt's going to bring to the show next at The Daily.
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0: Are you tuned into The Daily? Always great to have you a part of the show. My next guest has wandered in, actually, with a couple of special guests. She is an author, she's a teacher, a parenting expert, and proud grandparent, Sharon Witt. Welcome back to The Daily, my friend.
1: Hello, Cam. Great to be here. And yes, I brought some show and tell in. They're very quiet.
0: We've got a live audience
1: Is this the first time we've done a live audience?
0: I think so, yeah.
1: We've got 10 or 11, give or take, I haven't counted them, of my Year 11 VM students who
0: Brilliant.
1: Are actually listening to us, watching us right now record.
0: That is good. So the other day, as you were in here and we were talking through our segment, just off the cuff, we started talking about this idea and our eyes lit up a little bit as going, we need to explore this at a later date. So today is that later date because we're talking about preparing your kids, especially as they work through any stage of childhood, through early age, through teen, adolescence, and into young adulthood, to almost prepare them for the things that they need for when they're on their own. Can you whittle it down to five?
1: Well, look, there's basic things like how to use a washing machine, how to use the microwave, which they should know how to do, how to mow your own lawn, those things. But if I'm going to pick five, first one would be about money, how to manage money so it doesn't manage you. So I think financial literacy is essential, but it's often overlooked. Just things like doing a weekly budget and understanding bills, ha, ha, ha, and the difference between a want and a need. So I remember my son's been out of home for about 2.5 years now, and I remember him ringing me going, "Mum, how much is your electricity bill?" Because I think he's had come in and he was like, "Oh, my gosh, I've got to pay these."
0: Yeah.
1: So it's actually learning budgeting and having a savings account and just knowing what, when you actually have to save for something to be able to save for it and not just go out and put everything on credit. That's one thing that I taught my young people is don't just use a credit card. And I was actually taught this by my parents when I was a teenager. Only use finance for a house or a car. Everything else, pay cash.
0: Yeah.
1: And I've pretty much stuck to that. The second thing, how to cope when things don't go to plan because things will always go awry. Life's not always going to be smooth. And for example, if they don't get the job or the grade that they wanted or the opportunity they hoped for, helping them understand resilience and how to regroup is a really good thing that we should be modelling all the time and helping them with before they actually head out into their own home. How to communicate clearly and respectfully. We want our young adults to be able to be respectful to people. Good communication underpins healthy relationships, work, and everyday life. So knowing when to ask for help, how to resolve disagreements, or send a professional email, those things are really important. We want them to be able to do that. How to take responsibility for themselves, it's a big one.
0: Yeah.
1: I was talking to someone recently about their young person got a fine in the mail for speeding or whatever. And, as parents, we can't just pick up the slack. There's going to be a time when they actually have to take responsibility for, their rego, their insurance and all those sorts of things. And finally, it's okay to not have everything all figured out. We want our young people to know there's going to be things that come your way. There's going to be, tricky things that you have to work out. And it's not always going to have to be worked out straight away. If you don't know what you're going to do when you grow up, I still don't know properly, Cam, and I'm 50 what? Let's just say I'm 20. You don't have to have it all figured out. But it's good for us to reinforce to our young people that we're always going to be there, we're always going to have their back, but also they need to take on that responsibility. And our job is to help them get a fly.
0: Yeah.
1: Help give them wings.
0: That's it. All right, so if someone's coming partway through, let's quickly recap just the headlines, the five important things that you want your kids to know how to do or to be able to manage.
1: Yeah, well, money's a big thing.
0: Yeah.
1: So how to manage money, how to cope when things don't go to plan, how to communicate clearly and respectfully, how to take responsibility for themselves, and finally, it's okay not to have everything all figured out because none of us do, really.
0: Exactly. Shaz, always good to have you here, The Daily's parenting expert. And thank you to our special guests for being in the room as well. Hope you've enjoyed it. We'll talk to you next week on The Daily. Sharon.
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0: Are you tuning into the Daily? Still to come, we've got news from Crowder. I got stolen by the grey
1: robber. Pick me up from that. As America celebrated the 4th of July over the last few days, he just casually dropped the song, which was quite timely. And we'll explain a little bit more about that when we give you a listen to this new track at the news desk very soon. But what do you get when you cross an Aussie pop star with a worship pastor from Las Vegas? Well, the answer is the duo that held the number one spot on the chart this week 8 years ago. We're going to revisit it next for your daily flashback.
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8: And a very good afternoon to you. James 3 fairly steady this afternoon between the range and Anzac Avenue. Anzac Avenue building up a little bit through Harristown down through Drayton. Got some roadworks there. And further on down at Westbrook, getting delays, especially westbound on Toowoomba Athol Road with some roadworks there. Gore Highway from Athol through to Pittsworth, Millmerran, no problems. Ruthven Street, a little busy out through North Toowoomba. Good run through Harlickson. Heading out through to Oakey, good for the Warrigay Highway, just outside of town. Got the roadworks ongoing. After that, it's a nice clear run if you're heading to Dalby. Autobahn car tips, if the aircon smells musty when you first turn it on, a dirty cabin filter could be the cause. 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

0: next on The Daily. To coincide with America's 4th of July celebrations, Crowder has released a new song. It is quite timely with its intentionality. I'll explain that a little bit more in just a sec. Right now, though, let's hear Rewind.
1: Are you telling me you built a time machine?
0: All right, we've dug this one out of the vault. It topped the Christian chart here in Australia this week 8 years ago in 2018. And that seems really strange to say that it was 8 years ago. But it came from a group, a duo called Finding Faith. The song is called Good Hands. Now, Finding Faith, if you don't remember these guys, was almost a duo. One of them was Andrew Tierney of Human Nature, as a bit of a side project for him. He was partnered up with Tim Dunfield, who was a pastor from a church in Vegas. And Tim explained the story of how the pair first met, and it's quite funny.
2: So I was the worship pastor at a church in Las Vegas, and I'd been there for a couple of years. I had left Las Vegas for years, and it was while I was gone that Andrew and the boys from Human Nature kind of came in and set up their residency. So, you know, I hadn't been around when they set up the residency, and when I came back to town, I guess I drove by the billboards and just saw the four of them and didn't pick one out. And so when this guy came up to me in church after a service one Sunday and said he'd like to join the worship team, I didn't recognize him. I didn't know who he was. And so I said, well, what do you do? And he said, well, I sing a little bit. And I said, well, you know, you're going to have to audition and you have to get to know each other and have coffee and go through an interview process. And Andrew said, well, I'll send you some links to myself singing. And I kind of just shook my head and suddenly went, oh no, because so many people send me links as the worship pastor and they're terrible. And so a couple of days later, I opened up the links and I watched them, and I was introduced to Andrew and to Human Nature and to, you know, this incredible musician and vocalist. And so I called him up the next day and I said, I think we should have coffee. And that just began a friendship.
0: Tim Dunfield and Human Nature's Andrew Tierney formed a duo called Finding Faith, and the song, it was actually their debut single, called Good Hands, topped the Christian chart this week 8 years ago. It's playing now as your daily flashback.

0: Hey, you got the Daily Cam here as we wander over to the news desk before we wrap things up and say farewell.
1: I like to get the daily news.
0: Hey, there's new music from Crowder.
2: I got stolen by the grave robber. Pick me up from that rock bottom.
0: Crowder has joined in on the recent 4th of July celebrations in the US by releasing a brand new single. It's called Never Gonna Die, in brackets, July. He says, Happy 4th of July, folks. We're partying like it's 1776 and celebrating with a brand new song. Here it is. Check it out.
2: Hey.

0: All right. Now, what wasn't lost on fans, a beautiful piece of intentionality from Crowder. The song goes for 2 minutes and 50 seconds, which coincides with the US turning 250.
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10: According to the Center for Bible Engagement in the US, research shows that daily Bible reading is the single most powerful predictor of spiritual growth. Key findings of the global survey of more than 100,000 people indicate that if a person engages the Bible four or more times a week, their likelihood of giving in to temptations significantly decreases. And reading scripture daily decreases a person's odds of struggling with issues like bitterness, destructive thinking about yourself and others, and feelings of discouragement. They say that the Bible that's falling apart is usually read by someone who isn't. I'm Matt Prater. For more, go to historymakers.tv.
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0: Hey, that wraps up the daily. Tomorrow we'll do it all again with another look at your artist of the week, Ben Fuller. 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Just dropped a new live album just over the last couple of weeks. 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We're going to give you a look at another one on the show tomorrow. 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
3: In this bulletin, the Solomon Islands PM calling out China's missile test launch and Queensland boosting its fuel production. Good afternoon, I'm Jaden James. The Solomon Islands says friendly nations don't test launch missiles in each other's regions. China has fired a nuclear-capable projectile into the Pacific Ocean, claiming it's part of a routine training exercise. Prime Minister Anthony Albanese is meeting his Solomon's counterpart Matthew Wale in Honiara to advance talks on a new security treaty. Mr. Wale says the Pacific is not the place for military activities.
4: China is a good friend of Solomon Islands, but this is not something a friend does. This is not good. We don't want to see any more countries, China, America.

0: how a long standoff at a Melbourne bridge is over after police arrested a man who allegedly scaled and vandalised the structure. The 22-year-old is accused of spray-painting graffiti on a pillar of the Bolt Bridge before refusing to come down. Footage shared by the man on social media shows him seated atop the bridge, taunting officers. The Queensland government is taking another step towards strengthening the state's fuel security. Amy Drew has more.
1: $19 million is being delivered in the latest budget that will be used to increase domestic fuel production and support regional industries as part of its fuel security plan. Just under $12 million has been allocated to support the Taroom Trough Development Plan, one of Australia's most promising prospective oil and gas basins. The remaining $7 million will go towards the Future Fuels Program to boost fuel supply and storage and explore refining and conversion opportunities. Deputy Premier Jared Blay says the investment demonstrates the state government is taking practical action to strengthen the economy.
0: Amy Drew reporting. In the AFL, Fremantle coach Justin Longmuir is keen to move on quickly from Saturday's defeat to GWS in Canberra. The 21-point loss ended the Dockers' 14-game winning streak, although they still sit on top of the ladder. Coach Longmuir says there are a range of factors that could have contributed to the team being slightly off.
2: It's never one thing, right? Like, what makes one person be off is different to the next, and looked at everything. We hadn't travelled for a while to go into a venue which not many guys have played at, to different hotels, so you tend to dig deep, but there's never one thing or one answer.
0: The Dockers have a short turnaround as they face the second-place Swans at home on Thursday night. That's the latest news and sport. I'm Jaden James.
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4: Traffic flowing nicely on James Street, both directions this afternoon. No delays on Toowoomba Range nor the second range crossing. If you're heading towards Ipswich on the Warrego Highway, that's a nice clear run too. And heading towards Oakey, nice clear run. Just those ongoing roadworks outside of town through to Dalby afterwards, nice and clear. Roadworks also slowing things up westbound Toowoomba Athol Road, Westbrook. From Athol down through Pittsworth, Milmerran, nice and clear for the Gore Highway. The New England Highway down through to Warwick, no delays there. And Ruthven Street heading up through town through to Harlaxton, no delays either. Autobahn car tips. 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And that's your latest. More local traffic in 30 minutes on 92.9 Voice FM.
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5: Wednesday's weather, mostly sunny, light winds becoming easterly at 15 to 20 kilometres per hour during the morning. We're heading for 17 as a maximum tomorrow after an overnight low tonight of 6.
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1: On Thursday, the 23rd of July, the Full Gospel Businessmen's Fellowship International is inviting you to their dinner. Yeah, it's at 6 p.m. at the Club Toowoomba. Now, here's the thing. Dale Walker, one of our announcers here at the station, is going to be presenting his personal testimony from living in Tassie to being the president of the Toowoomba God Squad chapter. But please, you need to RSVP by July 16th so that they can get catering numbers. The cost is just $30. You can talk to Noel if you'd like to know more. 0420 646 639. That's Noel on 0420 646 639. And women, of course, are welcome.
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0: There seems to be a default in humanity that tends towards comfort, routine, and passivity. The same is true for our relationship with God. I'm Tanya Harris of God Conversations. Those of us who are a little older remember the zeal and enthusiasm of our youth and how it decreases over time. It happens at a communal level too. Sociologists tell us that movements that start in fire and passion dim with time. As structures form and institutionalization sets in, stability becomes more important than the mission that started it. We start protecting ourselves and lose focus for the sake of becoming safe and secure. I think that's why Jesus tells us to seek and keep seeking, knock and keep knocking. We need to stir our faith up, fan those flames into fire. Grow and keep growing. Listen and keep listening. God always has more for us. For more on having your own God conversations, go to godconversations.com.
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7: Good afternoon. In stories making news, the NRL is officially Australia's most valuable sporting code. The Australian Rugby League Commission has confirmed a $5.3 billion agreement with Nine and Foxtel, which sees the companies retain NRL broadcasting rights until 2034. The deal has broken the record set by the AFL's most recent agreement, worth $4.5 billion. Data centre companies could be forced to provide a financial benefit to the communities they operate in. The federal government is understood to be developing a suite of AI policies amid voter concern about the effects of the technology. Brisbane has recorded its warmest start to winter in 10 years. According to the Weather Bureau, the city's minimum temperature for June was 10 degrees, the warmest since 2016. And the Gold Coast Suns head to the AFL Tribunal tonight to challenge Ben Long's two-game ban for his off-the-ball hit on Collingwood's Braden Maynard. I'm Jaden James, and those are the latest news and sport headlines.
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8: Got reports of a breakdown heading up the range. It's down the bottom just after Withcott, so a slight delay starting to build there. No delays on the second range crossing. All clear through to Ipswich if you're going that way on the Warrego Highway. You run towards Oakey, nice and clear, just the roadworks outside of town. Toowoomba Athol Road, got roadworks at Westbrook. Delays are easing though. Athol through to Pittsworth, Milmerran, all good for the Gore Highway. No delays down to Warwick for the New England Highway. Up through to Harlitz and Ruthven Street, flowing quite nicely this afternoon. And no delays, Anzac Avenue, Harristown, north through Highfields this afternoon on the highway. 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That's your latest More Local Traffic in 30 minutes on 92.9 Voice FM.
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0: Mostly sunny, light winds becoming east to southeasterly at 15 to 20 kilometres per hour during the day. And a top of 17 tomorrow, we're down to 6 tonight.
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0: Let's do today's fun fact and allodoxophobia. Yep, allodoxophobia. It's the fear of what other people think, what their opinions are. It's a social phobia characterised by an irrational and overwhelming fear of what other people think. Fronte, Accidentally Kelly Street. Voice.

0: The Plain White Tees on the run home. It's JB with you. And now just 16 days, we're doing the countdown for the big concert at Humber Church of Christ. Amiga Levine, River Movement and Sarah Gould's all in one night. That is a bargain at early bird ticket prices from just $25. You can get them on the website here at Voice. On the way, blessing offer.
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0: Hi, it's Jamin, your 1 minute coach. Do you know Captain Vanilla? This guy's pretending not to know what he really wants in life. He's telling people that he doesn't really want anything, or in fact that he's happy with how things already are. But don't believe him, he's lying. Captain Vanilla believes that it's safer to hide, settle and survive while letting someone else decide how his life will go. Then he can't fail, be rejected or get disappointed. The thing about being vanilla is that it's all about safety. The safest place to hide is always in plain sight, then no one can accuse you of hiding or seek you out. As Helen Keller famously once said, safety is a myth. It doesn't even exist. Avoiding danger is no safer in the long run than outright exposure. It turns out that those who play it safe experience just as much go wrong in their life than those who live big. That being true, it makes sense to come out of hiding and pursue the life that you really desire. Why be vanilla when you could be your own unique flavour for all to enjoy? For more information, go to oneminutecoach.com.au.
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1: 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Jesus looked at them and said, "With man this is impossible, but with God all things are possible." That's Matthew 19, verse 26.

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6: In this bulletin, the US concerned by China's actions in the Pacific and the Maroons gearing up for the Origin Decider. With more, I'm Jaden James. The United States says it's concerned by China's rapid nuclear weapons build-up. Beijing test-launched a nuclear-capable missile into the Pacific Ocean yesterday in what it describes as a routine training exercise. The US argues the launch undermines global efforts to prevent nuclear proliferation and is urging China to participate in meaningful arms control. Australia is facing its longest stretch of weak economic growth since the recession of the early 1990s. Deloitte Access Economics predicts GDP will slip below 2% this financial year and next. Deloitte partner Stephen Smith says vulnerabilities in the Australian economy are starting to catch up.
7: We haven't been investing enough. We have been relying too much on population growth, not enough on productivity growth. And the economy just doesn't have the capacity to grow quickly without putting upward pressure on prices.
6: The agency says real wages will struggle to keep up with inflation. More than 450 former Victorian police officers have applied to be reservists to take over counter duties at stations to free up frontline police. Acting Superintendent Ash Wigg says this should result in police being able to respond quicker.
8: It might mean that matters get to court quicker. It might mean that someone comes into a counter and gets responded to in a more timely manner. So we don't envisage that there'll be necessarily a change to counter hours. What we envisage is the community will see more police in the community. So we'll be able to respond more rapidly to jobs as they occur.

0: In sport, both the Maroons and Blues have held their final captain's run at Suncorp Stadium ahead of tomorrow night's Game 3 decider. Queensland fullback Kalyn Ponga insists he's none the wiser over if and how Reece Walsh will be used in the blockbuster match. Ponga says they'll play to the conditions.
1: I mean, he brings a good energy to the team, on and off the field. He's pretty good to be around. He's funny. So, like I said last camp, back, it's good to have him back in here. Yeah, I mean, that's the beauty of having him in the squad. He can sort of play a variety of roles. So, look at the game plans out that way for sure.
0: Today, the NRL has signed off on the richest media deal in Australian sports history. Nine and Foxtel will pay $5.3 billion over 7 years from 2028. That's the latest news in sport. I'm Jaden James.
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3: Earlier breakdown at the bottom of the range, just after Withcott, has been cleared. So all good there, heading up to the top. No delays on the second range crossing. And a clear run towards Ipswich if you're heading on the Warrego Highway. Towards Oakey, clear too. Still got the roadworks just outside of town. Clear run on to Dalby after that, if you're going that way. Gore Highway, Athol down through Pittsworth, Milmerran, clear. Roadworks have wrapped up Westbrook for Toowoomba Athol Roads. So traffic moving through there quite well. No delays to Warwick, New England Highway. And all clear through Highfields right now. Autobahn car tips. When rain hits, clear vision becomes critical. Today's tips are all about wiper blades. And that's your latest. More local traffic in 30 minutes on 92.9 Voice FM.
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4: Mostly sunny, light winds becoming east to southeasterly at 15 to 20 kilometres per hour during the day. And a top of 17 tomorrow. We're down to 6 tonight.
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4: In under 10 minutes, we're going to be doing the top five. It's a new little segment we've got happening here on the Run Home. And it's, today it's the top five tourist attractions in Australia. How many can you pick? How many have you been to? It's coming up soon. This is Deep Blue Something at Voice.

The band Falcon is fairly new on the scene, and the name Falcon is taken from the lead singer. His name's Falcon Martin. Here they are with Dilemma and Voice.

0: Ah, what a great sound they have, Falcon with Dilemma, here on Voice. Hey, it's time to do today's top five, and we count down something different every day, and today it's the top five tourist destinations here in Australia. How many of these have you visited? And it's all based on reviews that was done by a city newspaper last year, 2025. Let's check it out here. Okay, at number five, the Great Ocean Road in Victoria. Possibly the most famous road in Australia, I'd say. What is it, 250 kilometres a stretch along Victoria's surf coast and includes the 12 Apostles. Yeah. At number four, Uluru in the Northern Territory. No more needed to be said about that, although it is good to note that it's 348 metres taller than the Eiffel Tower. At number three, Bondi to the Coogee Walk in Sydney. Have you done that? It's a 6 kilometre walk that takes in Bondi Beach, a few of the others, Bronte Beach, Cloverley Beach, Coogee Beach and so on. At number two, Sydney Harbour. The familiar location was just pipped into second place, by the way, because at number one, this may surprise you a little, it's in Queensland, Whitehaven Beach. Have you been there? In the Whitsunday Island. It's a stunning stretch of sand. I've been there when I was like 15. It's been named the top tourist attraction in Australia, according to the survey. The vast majority of people who visit gave it top marks in their review. So Whitehaven Beach, accessible only by boat. Most visitors come from Ely Beach, like myself. Anyway, beautiful part of the world. And that is our top five. We'll have top five again here on Thursday at Voice.
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5: With the final check at Toowoomba's roads this evening, no accidents or breakdowns reported. Jane Street, no major delays. A little bit busy heading into and out of town for Ruthven Street up through North Toowoomba. No major delays through Harlaxton and heading on through to Highfields, the New England Highway. Down through to Warwick, all nice and clear. The Gore Highway through to Pittsworth, Milmerran, no dramas there. Got the roadworks ongoing outside Oakey for the Warrego Highway. No delays for the range nor second range crossing. And a clear run through to Ipswich on the Warrego Highway if you're heading that way. Autobahn car tips, incorrect tyre pressure can affect braking distance and vehicle handling. Solutions at Autobahn. That's your latest. More local traffic back tomorrow morning on 92.9 Voice FM.
6: Good afternoon. In stories making news, the Prime Minister has criticised China's decision to launch a test missile in the Pacific Ocean, claiming the move is provocative. Beijing fired the missile with a dummy warhead, just as Australia and Fiji ratified a defence treaty. Australia is facing its longest stretch of weak economic growth since the recession of the early 1990s. Deloitte Access Economics predicts GDP will slip below 2% this financial year and next. The agency says real wages will struggle to keep up with inflation. Australian travellers can claim a free flight to Alice Springs from January until August next year as part of a marketing campaign to boost tourism in the Red Centre. Visitors will need to book at least two nights of accommodation in the town to claim the free interstate airfare. And a shattered Alex de Minaur has described his loss at Wimbledon as one of the most hurtful of his career. The Aussie has been knocked out in the fourth round by French Open runner-up Flavio Cabolli. I'm Jaden James, and those are the latest news and sport headlines.
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1: Mostly sunny, light winds becoming east to southeasterly at 15 to 20 kilometres per hour during the day. And a top of 17 tomorrow, we're down to 6 tonight.
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1: Still encouraging words to come before the 6 o'clock news. This is Eskimo Joe. Say something. 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
1: Matthew 19, verse 26. Jesus looked at them and said, "With man this is impossible, but with God all things are possible." That's Matthew 19, verse 26.
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Alexander Pappas with Hands Up, and that wraps up the run home for another day. The Oz Music Showcase, Australian music with faith at its core, is in after the 6 o'clock news. We'll chat tomorrow with Deb and myself in the studio for Wild Wednesday. Can you put

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4: In this bulletin, the opposition calling out China's missile test and thousands to see the Indian Prime Minister in Melbourne. With the details, I'm Jaden James. The opposition believes China would likely use nuclear-capable missiles in a regional conflict. Beijing test-launched a ballistic projectile into the Pacific Ocean yesterday, claiming it's part of a routine training exercise. Prime Minister Anthony Albanese has condemned the test as provocative, saying it is destabilising and undermines peace and security in the region. Shadow Defence Minister James Patterson says the launch is cause for concern.
5: Secondly, I think it's an indication of China's intent. You don't practice firing a ballistic missile in the Pacific unless you think that at some point in the future you might need to do so for real in conflict.
4: The US says the launch undermines global efforts to prevent nuclear proliferation. A massive community event for Indian Prime Minister Narendra Modi in Melbourne has sold out within hours. About 40,000 people are expected at Marvel Stadium for the event on Thursday afternoon. Mr. Modi arrives tomorrow for high-level talks with Anthony Albanese. The NRL has officially secured the biggest broadcast rights deal in Australian sporting history. The seven-year agreement starting in 2027 sees the Nine Network retain free-to-air rights while Foxtel Group remains the pay TV partner. ARL Commission Chairman Peter Volandis says the deal future-proofs the game for the next 20 to 50 years.
6: This will enable us to buy assets and continue to grow the game. But more importantly, it gives us the platform to not only to grow the game here in Australia, but globally. Our ambition is to grow the game globally. With these additional funds, we'll be able to achieve that.
4: The deal is worth $5.3 billion, beating the AFL's most recent agreement worth $4.5 billion. Further testing is underway on a migratory seabird from South Australia's York Peninsula, suspected of having H5 bird flu. The giant petrel was reported at Hardwick Bay late last week. The South Australian Department of Primary Industries and Regions, Sky Fruin, says it's great to have the public reporting sick birds.
7: We're continuing to test any birds that we have any kind of a concern that they

0: long journey to get there too at the same time. It's weird. It's a weird feeling, but yeah, it's an honour to play 200 games for this football club.
1: The Eagles will travel to Melbourne to face the Western Bulldogs on Sunday. That's the latest news in sport. I'm Jaden James.
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6: Hello, so glad you're with me on this 76th episode of the Oz Music Showcase. My incredible co-host this hour from Northern Queensland up Toowoomba area, it's Elizabeth Ray, and we talk about her brand new album, which is out now. It's called Holy Ground. She recorded it live in front of a live audience in March, and it is out. It's beautiful. It's a great mix of worship and Christian contemporary. We're going to chat all about her journey as an artist and how she got this incredible project off the ground. That's coming up in hour two. Brand new segment called The Pulse this week. You're going to have to tune in to me when I chat to Aaron Duff from Oz Christian Records. That's on the way, plus my one to watch, our flashback. We've got new releases, creative moments, and TED Talks coming up this show as well. So it is jam-packed. I can't believe I'm fitting that much in to the Oz Music Showcase. So stay with me for 3 hours of delight and fun all around Aussie music from artists of faith. This is Nathan Tasker with his number one hit, Never Too Far Gone, on the Oz Music Showcase. Yep.

That's a throwback from Charmaine. It's called All the Lights. Kate with you as we head into all the incredible moments coming your way on this episode of the Oz Music Showcase. I do want to remind you, the best place to stay connected with what's happening on the show and with all the artists that we play is to head to Instagram at AUS Music Showcase and follow us. 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Coming up in just 5 minutes, our one to watch from Brisbane. It's Matthew Paul Cooper. We'll talk about his new song, Evergreen. And we're going to play this one. This is Mira with Stay. She's from Melbourne, and I think you're going to love it here on the Oz Music Showcase.

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2: Matthew Paul Cooper is an artist leaning into something thoughtful and deeply reflective with a sound that feels both grounded and quietly expansive, if you can have both at the same time. Blending indie folk textures with a modern melodic sensibility, his music carries a kind of stillness, the sort that invites you to slow down and sit with the story being told. But beyond his own releases, Matthew has also been quietly shaping the sound of others, building a reputation as a producer and songwriter with a real ear for authenticity. Based in Brisbane, his production work spans a wide range of artists and projects, including collaborations with names like Ash Gale, Audium, Walking with Thieves, The Chards, Lost Leo, and Talia Pesu, as well as faith-based projects with artists like Amariah Collard and Caitlin Chaplin. Whether he's behind the desk or out front, there's a consistent thread of a desire to draw out the heart of a song and let it breathe. His latest release, Evergreen, feels like a natural extension of that ethos, a gentle reflection on constancy in the midst of change. Let's have a quick listen. Lord.

0: That is Matthew Paul Cooper's Evergreen. I mean, there's a warmth to it, right? Both musically and lyrically, that mirrors its title, steady, enduring, and quietly hopeful. With soft, unhurried instrumentation and a sense of space that lets every lyric land, Evergreen is the kind of track that lingers long after it ends. With a growing body of work, both as an artist and behind the scenes, Matthew Paul Cooper is building something intentional and deeply resonant, and he's absolutely one to watch.
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0: 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It's time for a flashback.
4: Let's rewind and head back to the late 2000s when Sydney pop rock outfit New Empire were building a loyal following with their anthemic sound, soaring choruses and uplifting lyrics. Formed in 2005, the band evolved from an earlier project called Freedom One before launching into a new chapter as New Empire. Their debut album, Come With Me Tonight, arrived in 2008 and helped establish them as one of Australia's rising independent acts. They shared stages with incredible artists, including Reliant K, Good Charlotte, Switchfoot, and Owl City, while steadily growing their audience both at home and overseas. The band's breakthrough came with their 2011 album Symmetry, which showcased their signature blend of pop, rock, and big screen emotion. Then in 2012, their song One Heart, Million Voices received national attention after being selected as the official theme song for Australian television coverage of the London Olympic Games. Amazing, so cool. New Empire continued to expand internationally, including appearances on the Vans Warped Tour in the United States, before releasing their third and final studio album, In a Breath, in 2014. In 2015, New Empire announced their final tour and brought to an end a decade-long journey that had taken them from Australian festivals to international stages. Today, they're no longer an active band, but their music continues to resonate with fans who remember those huge choruses and hopeful messages. Still with 120,000 monthly listeners on Spotify, and one of their songs from that final album called A Little Braver, featured in a Korean movie, has just surpassed 39 million streams. That's not too bad for a band that finished up more than a decade ago. Because some bands may call it a day, but the songs never really leave. Let's flash back to New Empire and listen to one of my favourites from them, Take Me Back, on the Oz Music Showcase.

0: Welcome back to the Oz Music Showcase, a brand new part of the show, a brand new segment, because I thought it might be good to have somebody else's voice on apart from my own. This is The Pulse, a time of the show where we're going to chat with someone who just has their finger on what is happening in Australian Christian music. And I want to introduce you to Aaron Duff. He's from Adelaide. He is the man behind Oz Christian Records. And Aaron, I'm super excited to talk to you.
1: Kate, it's always a pleasure. Very excited to talk with you too, and very honoured, in fact, that you'd reach out, and look forward to sharing a little bit more about Australian Christian music.
0: It is something that you and I are both very passionate about. You head up the team at Oz Christian Records. You've been doing it for how long?
1: Well, it's actually been going for maybe 3 years now, but in terms of running the Oz 5 national charts, in terms of articles, that's probably a bit over a year now.
0: Yeah, I love reading your articles. I think that's something that you do so well. So rather than me trying to replicate and do my own thing, I'm going to chat to you because you already are so good at getting to the crux of what's going on, at finding great chances to interview. You got to speak to Lecrae, right, when he was...
1: That was pretty exciting, yes. That was very good. End of last year. In fact, we got a whole lot of local hip-hop artists together. We made an event of it, and so it actually turned out to be even more than just interviewing Lecrae. It turned out to be something even more special, and collaborations. All these things happened from that, so that was a great time, yeah.
0: We're going to get to, in a second, a recommended release that you have, a recommended artist that you have for me and for the Oz Music Showcase audience. But before we get there, this whole resurgence of hip-hop and rap in Australia and in Australian Christian music, it's starting to really take off. You represent Victor Clay, who we absolutely love. His song Love Like This is one of our faves, and he's got new music on the way. Why do you think that hip-hop and R&B are really having a moment, especially in Christian music here in Australia?
1: You're right. Like, it is, they are having a moment, and it's built off the back of some work already been happening here in Australia, like the Crosswords crew. They've been supporting Australian hip-hop in Australia, like, for well over 20 years. They just had their 20-year anniversary last month, in fact. Second to that, we're getting, like, a whole lot of people who have come to Australia, they've settled in, and music and hip-hop is a big part of their culture. We see this happening in the UK as well. Victor Clay is one of those artists, but there's plenty more. And I think they've been inspired by what they've seen in America, what they see in the UK. I think hip-hop and rap is a fantastic way to share a message, because you're spitting out lyrics and you're fast. So it's actually a really good gospel delivery mechanism, if you can do it that way, with the beats and the like. I really think Australians have been inspired, a lot of our local Christian artists, and which in turn is inspiring another generation coming from underneath. So it is actually a very exciting time in Australia's Christian hip-hop scene.
0: Now, for myself, who I would say very honestly, I'm not deep into the Australian Christian hip-hop scene. It's not really the thing that I pop on a playlist, but I'm discovering these artists. I'm hearing the quality of their music, and I'm like, okay, maybe I can be convinced to listen and to like, but I so appreciate the quality of this type of genre of music. So I'm really excited. We'll get to that in another episode of The Pulse, let's chat about something that you do, a recommended release every month. And in June, we just ticked into July, you had a couple of names on there that I have not seen or heard of before. Can you tell me about Michelle Cart? She's from New South Wales. Who is she? What's she all about?
1: She's been making music for a while now, actually, but we first connected through some work she was doing for Destiny's Rescue.
0: Oh, yeah.
1: I'm not sure if you or your listeners are familiar with them, but they're essentially a not-for-profit, very Christian not-for-profit that goes around and rescues children from around the world, from trafficking and other sorts of modern-day slavery. Fantastic work that they do. And Michelle was like, I've got a song that's coming up. I just want to support Destiny's Rescue. All the proceeds of this song will go to supporting them. And I was like, well, that's exactly what, as Christian music artists, it's great to get behind something and make our music mean more than just 3 minutes of audio pleasure. So that's how we originally met. And Michelle, she's got her latest release called Christ Alone. And that one just really took my breath away. A bit like you with hip-hop music, perhaps. I don't listen to worship music day in, day out. But this one was done, it's a unique piece in that she's got a whole gospel choir behind her. Like, it just adds so many more feels to the song. So, yeah, you feel like you're on the set of The Lion King or something like that, but it's praising God. And I thought, that's unique. I've got to showcase that. And so we did, yeah.
0: It's
1: recommended
0: so good.
1: Release in June.

0: Okay, I can hear what you're saying there, Aaron. I have not heard that before. I'm definitely going to check that out and reach out to her. Thank you so much. Will you come back next week and be a part of the Pulse for next week's show?
1: This has been good. Would love to. Thank you.
0: So
1: Kate.
0: Good. All right. This is the first time we've ever done the Pulse on the Oz Music Showcase, and I think we'll continue. Thanks, Aaron from Oz Christian Records. I'll catch you next week.
1: Thank you, Kate.
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is Tekoa from Melbourne with their incredible song, Matthew 6. Kate with you. It's time to check what's happening on socials and see what our artists are up to on the internet. Let us open Instagram at AUS Music Showcase. Get my phone out, see what I can see. Okay, a really beautiful post from Hillsong Worship sharing a throwback to one of my favorite songs of theirs, Hosanna.

0: Oh, did you just get tingles? I have literal goosebumps, tingles on my arms listening to that song. So many memes from that. A beautiful current version, I think, from a recent service sung by a beautiful worship leader named Dee. Hey, I love that one from Hillsong. Speaking of Hillsong, one of my favorite artists from Newcastle, John Newsom, said that he caught the train down to Hillsong today and wrote new things, rewrote birthing things, and dreamed up a whole new season. Today was definitely a good day. Thanks to the musical genius of Jared Hashek for making this happen. He went to Hillsong publishing rooms and did some writing.
1: Guys.
0: Just 1 second from a whole bunch of moments on there. If only you can see the video, you'll have to go to Instagram and have a look. That is a cool moment from John Newsom. Looking forward to seeing any songs that come out of that time. And if you thought Christian music festivals were dead, well, they're not. They are coming back to life in a whole bunch of different ways. There's a traveling music festival called Freedom Music Festival. And their next event is in Queensland, a place called Moura, in July. And they've got a couple of their performing artists talking about it.
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0: Sounds like a really cool event, and I love that they're taking the festival to regional areas. What a beautiful thing to see. There are so many things happening on socials. I couldn't fit them all into this one segment, but if you do want to follow along with our artists, with all these festivals, you can head to Instagram and check out AUS Music Showcase. On the way, a hit song from Paul Coleman Trio, but this is Melbourne artist Maxine McGrath with her song, Singing About Your Goodness.

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That was Turn from the Paul Coleman Trio. Kate, with you, we are hitting the end of our number one, which means we're almost ready to dive in to our incredible chat with Elizabeth Ray from the Toowoomba area. She has just released a brand new album called Holy Ground. It's a live album that she recorded in March up in Toowoomba. So incredible. I've absolutely loved chatting with Elizabeth, getting to know her. Her voice is beautiful, her songs are beautiful, and she's so good at gathering people together. You're going to love my chat with Elizabeth Ray coming up in the next hour for our co-hosting segment. Speaking of collaborations, let's play a great one from Nathan Fawcett, Daniel Hagan, and Stephen James Bowell. It's called Wherever I Go.

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7: 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It is always my joy to be able to find a brand new artist or an artist that's been around for a while that I've never connected with, that maybe you may not be familiar with, and to open the door of their artistry, their life.

0: for quite a few years, leading worship, playing at weddings and conferences and all that kind of stuff. Mm-hmm. I won't go into the whole story. Give us a bit of an insight into you and your music and how you've gotten to where you are today.
1: Yeah, I'm 33, so I've been doing this now for 20 odd years. I wrote my first worship song when I was 11, so that's a little more than 20 years ago. And then at 13, I ventured into professional performing, scored a beautiful little gig at a beach resort in Coffs Harbour, a weekly gig that I did for 4 years, so right up until I was 17. That's where I cut my teeth performing my music live, and I'd throw in songs that I was working on and had very generous and kind regulars that would come in and want to know what I've been writing and working with. It's also where I learned to perform covers, and so that's another big part of my life as a musician. And since then, yeah, I've developed, I guess, two sides of my music, one side being certainly being a Christian artist and my delight in writing music for the Lord and for the church, and then the other side of my music, which is certainly a ministry as well, is being in the mainstream world and performing at weddings and corporate functions and festivals and just bringing a really authentic representation of my faith to those spaces, not necessarily beating anyone over the head with what I believe, but certainly being very honest and at times courageous about my faith and following the Holy Spirit's lead in those places. So that's the short version of the Elizabeth Ray story.
0: Oh my goodness. I remember writing a song at 13 and it was terrible. And that's okay. That, you know, the first ones are not so great anytime we, you know, we first learn to do something. But what an incredible journey. Well, we are going to play a couple of songs from your brand new album, which is out now. It's called Holy Ground. And we'll talk about the whole one night of worship that is what the album came out of in a little bit. But tell me really quickly about this song called Wait Upon the Lord, which we're about to play from the new album, Holy Ground.
1: Yeah, sure. So this song was the simplest for me to write for the album. It actually has a cute little story behind it. So my best friend in the whole world grew up in a very conservative church. And as I was growing up with her and writing music and often arranging it for drums and electric guitars, she was really quite confronted by that and at times quite concerned. And she would say to me, "Oh, I'm not sure. This is kind of very rock based." And I grew up in a very contemporary church. So I would reassure her, you know, it's okay. Like, the Lord tells us to play clashing cymbals of him and, you know, lift up your voices, and, you know, there's loudness and there's noise in the scriptures. But anyway, she would always have her KJV Bible with her, and I had never owned a KJV. And so about a year ago, I was at Coorong and I decided, you know what, I really want to stretch myself and I want to grow and I want to get into the Word in a new way. And so I bought myself this beautiful KJV Bible, and I sat down with it and started to read it. And I was reading through the book of Isaiah and having to really stretch and grow in my language understanding and trying to glean the meaning. Found so many fascinating verses that were slightly different to what I'd grown up hearing. Then I got to Isaiah 40, and I just loved the way that famous verse about waiting upon the Lord and he'll renew your strength was put in the King James Version. And so I thought, how fun would it be to just like put this as word for word as possible into a chorus and create an upbeat congregational song with electric guitars and with drums and like something really joyful and fun. And so I sat down at the piano and wrote this song, and I think it was super quick, maybe like half an hour from top to tail. And yeah, it's one of the most fun, upbeat celebration songs on the Holy Ground album.
0: Oh, exciting. Well, we are going to play it for the very first time here on the Oz Music Showcase. We'll be back with my chat with Elizabeth Ray. We're celebrating her brand new album. It's called Holy Ground, and this song is called Wait Upon the Lord, here as a premiere on the Oz Music Showcase.

0: are chatting with Elizabeth Ray from Toowoomba, celebrating the release of her brand new live album. It's called Holy Ground. It's out right now. It is fresh. You can stream it. You can listen to it. We just played a great song from that album called Wait Upon the Lord. You had a night of worship. That's what you called it. And on your socials, you called it A Now, like a night of worship. Yeah. Uh-huh. And I was like, what is that? Oh, that's a night of worship in the short, rather than typing it all out. And I loved that you took us through the journey of that. You were so great in inviting people behind the scenes of what it takes to put something like that together. You know, the vulnerability, first of all, to say I'm going to do it and take that risk. What's sort of the general overview of how long it took and what was involved to create your night of worship?
1: Thank you for asking that. So a night of worship, I had started a few years ago writing congregational songs. So for many, many years when I would perform in churches, I would share my music, but definitely from an items standpoint. So as you know, as an artist, there is a big difference between a congregational song and a song that's designed to be heard and consumed by the audience as a listener. And so I wrote the song Whatever is Lovely. Very quickly, I realized this is going to work congregationally. I got in touch with my friend Brendan Walmsley, who is a wonderful artist and an acoustic guitarist and singer. And I said, hey, can we record this song as a single and just put it out and see what happens? So over the course of those few years, I wrote 9 congregational songs that I felt were really strong. And I also wrote a little song called Holy Ground, which was definitely intended as an item song. It's quite difficult vocally to sing. So I thought, well, that will work. We'll start with Holy Ground, and from there we'll share this as a congregational album. So I had 2 choices. Do I go into a studio and record these songs and spend tens of thousands of dollars on this album? Or do I do it live in a concert format and spend tens of thousands of dollars on a concert? So either way, you know, we got a big investment. But the beautiful thing was I got to share it with people and I got to capture their voices. And we also videoed the night. So I'll be releasing videos of the album recording night later in the year. Mm. So we set out in December starting to plan. So it was a pretty short window. But he just brought around us the right team of musicians. His provision was amazing, and of tech people and sound engineers who both recorded and ran the front of house for the concert. And the venue was perfect for what we were doing. The Lord went ahead of us and helped us, but it was 4 months of essentially full-time work. It was, it was a lot. It was 4 days a week for me. We hired a nanny to help me with running a household and homeschooling. So I was pretty exhausted by the end of it, but having the album now and like holding the CD in my hands this week and having it now available online has made every single bit of effort 100% worth it.
0: Well done. What has the response been so far? I know you did some pre-orders and sent out a bunch of CDs before the release date. Thoughts and any quick feedback from people on the album?
1: It's been so beautiful. Just getting messages and emails about what people are noticing in the album, what's standing out to them, what the Lord is saying to them, hearing what people's favorite songs are, which is so different for each person. I'm just loving that. I am treasuring every moment and also just giving it back to the Lord as it comes. The collaborative approach that we've taken with A Night of Worship and with the Holy Ground album has been so special because we had among our band, I think we had about 4 different denominations represented. Had an amazing response from the local church. I do think that people are hungry for this space. Being able to present something that I hope ministers just as much to the most conservative person in the room and to the most Pentecostal worshiper in the room. Like, that was a real joy to get to do that. And I was very conscious of that as we arranged our music and as I wrote the songs. Like you said, to put in the work to make sure there was something for everyone across the span of the night. So it was just the most wonderful night. I've decided I think we'll do it every 2 years. Probably too much work to do every year, as much as I love to. I think a biannual event would be would be really good.
0: Amazing. And look, we have to give a nod to the dress. It was a beautiful one shoulder, floor length, like a baby blue glittery number. It was beautiful. Oh my gosh. Every time I see the photos, I'm like, absolutely beautiful. Let us play another song from the album. This one is a beautiful collaboration. It's cool for such a time as this. Tell me a little bit about the song and who you collaborated with.
1: Sure. So about a year ago, I sat down with two of my favorite people in the world who happen to be very gifted songwriters. Willow Taylor, who is like my little sister. She's gorgeous. And Brendan Walmsley, who has been like a mentor to me for quite a few years now. And we've done quite a bit of touring as well around the Queensland outback, sharing the gospel at Christmas time. And so it felt great to sit down with both of them. And we wanted to write a new song for an Esther sermon series that our church was about to walk through. And what we came out with was this song, For Such a Time as This. So I had both artists on stage with me at a night of worship. Willow played synth and sang backing vocals for the whole concert. And Brendan came on stage and performed Whatever is Lovely with me, the single we released a while back, and this one as well. So very special co-writes.
0: Oh, incredible. Well, let's play it for the very first time as we're celebrating the release of Elizabeth's brand new album called Holy Ground. This is For Such a Time as This.

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0: so far to chat with Elizabeth Ray from Toowoomba. We are celebrating and hearing the story of a massive endeavour, not something small or cheap or easy at all, but that is releasing an album of music, doing it well, and also doing a live recording. The album's called Holy Ground. It's out now. We've played a couple of the songs. Elizabeth, thank you so much for your investment in art and creativity and worship and music here in Australia. Let's jump into the Fast Five. I love this segment because I get to put you on the spot. You don't know what questions are coming. And the reason for Elizabeth's sake and for yours listening in right now is that at the Oz Music Showcase, we don't just want to play music. I don't need to be here if we're just going to play music, because you can just set a playlist and hit go and I'll go and grab a cup of tea. But actually, we want to connect to you, the listener, to the artist, to hear the story and the heart, to get to know them. And that's one reason why the Fast Five exists. Elizabeth, are you ready?
1: I don't know, but I'll give it a shot.
0: That's what I love to hear. Okay, question number one. What instrument do you wish you could play fluently, if that's the right word?
1: The drums.
0: Really?
1: Really?
0: Why?
1: There's not many girl drummers out there, and particularly in the Christian music industry. I also just love rhythm. I'm captivated by it. So my drummer gets like me whacking the desk to show him what I'm thinking. Mm-hmm. But I would love to be able to just like faster move on the drums.
0: It's like that long haired like Karen Carpenter.
1: Yes.
0: From the Carpenters back in the 70s. Yeah, yeah. You have beautiful long hair as well. So, okay. All right, there we go, the drums. Okay, question number two. How do you feel about spiders?
1: Oh, look. I don't mind them. My daughter has taught me to appreciate them because she's such an animal soft heart. She doesn't care at all as long as it's not poisonous.
0: Yeah.
1: I'll stay clear of the poisonous ones, but as long as they're nice, I don't mind too much.
0: As long as they're not on me. I don't mind if they're around, but just be over there.
1: Stay in your lane. Stay in your web. I mean,
0: okay.
1: The webs are amazing, right?
0: I know. Yes. Okay. Question number three. Who would you love to play with, dead or alive?
1: Oh, can I say David? Is that a little?
0: Yeah, of course.
1: I just think, you know, one of my friends who has sadly passed away now, but he was a phenomenal drummer, Danny Bale, and just a wonderful musician in general. He used to say, he wrote in his notebook, which we found after he'd passed away, inspired by Dave. And I just love that. And it was like a song about one of the Psalms. So I think like making music with Dave would be cool. But if that's too far back, Christy Knuckles is just to me the most beautiful singer-songwriter. I would love to sit down with her and like, write a song one day or work together on something or just have a cup of tea, you know.
0: Have a cup of tea. I love that. We've both got our very large teacups in front of us. Mine has tea in it. Yours has water, apparently. Although mine is cold now, so, you know. Okay, Christy Knuckles and David from the Bible. Amazing. Okay, question number four. What habit are you trying, if you have one, to build or to break right now?
1: Okay, so with mental health, I find exercise is the most helpful thing that I can do. So quite specifically, I have PMDD, so premenstrual dysphoric disorder, which essentially makes 2 weeks of the month a really hard time in my life. That's understating it massively. Mm-hmm. About 40 minutes of gentle exercise a day, it has the most profound effect on that. So we recently bought a treadmill and it's become my bestie. I put on my podcast on my sermons or an album, and I just have some great time with Jesus. And I'm finding that a habit that I am trying to build and really enjoying.
0: Well done. Well done. And so beneficial, as you found out there. Okay. Final question in the Fast Five with Elizabeth Ray. What's something that you could talk about for hours without any notes, without any prompting?
1: Oh, definitely my children. Okay. I genuinely find them the most fascinating, delightful, like interesting, beautiful creations in the world. They're just so special. I can't get enough of them. I mean, at times I have had enough of them, but at the end of the day, like it doesn't take long and I'm scrolling on the phone to look at the photos from the day going, oh my goodness, I just can't wait till they wake up in the morning because they're amazing.
0: Do you have a mini me? Is Evelyn your mini me or?
1: Oh, it's an interesting tie between Evelyn and Olivia. So Evelyn is like the gentle, like really thoughtful, composed mini me, but she looks a lot like me. And then Olivia is like our wild, like full of life, dynamic person. So at different times of the day, I'm both. And Austin is just so much like Tom. He's just a gorgeous little boy.
0: What a blessing they are. Well done. That was it, the Fast Five.
1: Oh, I made it through. Oh,
0: you made it through. Really nervous. Congratulations. So interesting. We are going to talk about an artist that I love. And you said to me, so tell me the story. You might have been listening to the Oz Music Showcase and you heard me mention this artist and now you have her album on repeat.
1: I did. I heard you mention Kate, the gorgeous Eliza King. And I think I had also heard of her a couple of times over recent months from other artists. And I decided, you know, I really need to look up her music. But the algorithm beat me to it. So Instagram was reading my mind. That's a whole other conversation.
0: Yep.
1: But Instagram popped a reel that she'd created for her new album that I think was about to come out at the time. And as soon as I heard her voice and her songwriting style, I was like, oh, the next time I'm in the car driving anywhere, I'm putting that on. Mm-hmm. So I did. And it hasn't really left rotation in the car. It's now been several weeks. So my daughter, Evelyn, has come to say, oh, we're listening to this again. And I'm like, yes, we are. We're so I'm so enjoying Eliza's music and I'm grateful to have found what she does. I'm following her now on social media. Really, really lovely and pure and beautiful worship.
0: Incredible. I mean, I'm so glad to spread the good news of Eliza King and her heart. And I think for me, the thing that I'm really loving discovering is just really solid, great quality people who love God, who are making great music. And then they're not mutually exclusive, but sometimes you find great music and someone who maybe isn't such a top-notch human.
1: Yep.
0: Or someone who it really loves God, but the quality of their music and their art isn't so, is developing, let's use that word. And so to find incredible mix of both of those within Eliza and also, you know, hearing your stuff as well, I'm feeling really encouraged about the trajectory or the state of the Oz Christian music industry. We're going to talk a bit more about that coming up next, but shall we play Eliza's new song from her album, A Simple Holy Life?
1: I can't get enough of it. I would love to hear one of her songs.
0: Would you like to introduce it?
1: Yes, I believe we're doing Lord, yeah. I Love You More by Eliza King.

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2: 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One of the questions is about your religious identity. It asks, what is your religion? For some, that's about belief. For others, it reflects family, values, or community. That's why it matters. So this August, take a moment. If Christianity is part of your story, record it in the census. Help show the full picture of Australia.
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0: am chatting to my co-host for this episode, Elizabeth Ray from Toowoomba, sharing about her brand new album. It's called Holy Ground. It's a live recording that she recorded at a very special night of worship. She looked gorgeous in this blue dress. You can find that on her socials as well. We are going to chat in a second about Aussie Christian music. But before we get there, you've got this album out. But what is the rollout plan for you? And if there's anything coming next, give us a little bit of a sneak peek.
1: Oh, thank you so much for asking. Well, again, it's the lamplight, right? So I'm doing it one step at a time. Like what you see is what you get here. You know, when you receive an album in the mail, it's me writing your name on the package. There's no enormous team behind me or anything like that. It's me and my kids, and they push the stamps onto the parcels.
0: Yeah, I loved that reel. That was super cute.
1: they love it. I love getting to get them involved and like getting them into the joy of it all. What's next is most likely, I will say, towards the end of this year, possibly from late August onward, I will be opening up availability to come and perform at churches, the new album. I may be able to convince a couple of my musician buddies from a night of worship to join me. I really hope that I can do that and come and bring some of the new songs to the churches and hopefully empower them with some new resources. We have our videos from a night of worship that will be coming out from August onward as well. I think I'll probably do a slow drop of those. Maybe each week I'll drop a new video. And so, yeah, that's kind of what the next few months will be looking like. We're hitting the road in for the next few weeks, heading up to the Northern Territory. So if you want to follow me on social media and see some cool photos and videos from up there, then definitely jump aboard. So we'll see what happens.
0: But yes,
1: that's a bit of a plan for you.
0: Well, I'll definitely be following you on socials. And those listening, you can do the same by heading to our Instagram at AUS Music Showcase. And you can follow along with Elizabeth and all the other artists that we play here on the showcase. Final question for you, Elizabeth, is one that we ask everyone, though it gives me a sense of what the heart is, what the stirring is from the artists for the industry that they're a part of, for the community that they're a part of. So the question is, what's one thing that you'd love to see change or happen in the Aussie Christian music industry?
1: Yeah, this is a really interesting question, and there's so many angles I could take here. But I'm going to go with one that I actually shared recently on the Make Jesus Music podcast. I had a chat with the wonderful boys from that recently.
0: Yeah.
1: And we ended up having this awesome conversation about how, you know, we have Tamworth is the country music capital of Australia, and Nashville is like the music capital, particularly Christian music capital of America. What would it look like for Australia to develop a hub, whether this is a location or some sort of one place, one meeting place for Christian musicians to be encouraged, be mentored, have platforms to share their music? I think that would be really exciting if that kind of developed in Australia. And I love seeing these radio shows like yours. That has been so encouraging, seeing that coming off and emerging and growing, and quite a few podcasts that have started in the last 12 months. Also, a number of festivals that are quite new, you know, 3 or 4 years old. Since the Easterfest days, I've been watching and waiting. Like when Easterfest finished, and you know, that was the season for that, and that's okay. There was a bit of a quietness in the Christian music industry in Australia, but I don't think it was a fruitless quietness. I think it was us as songwriters getting our bearings and going into the secret place with the Lord and hiding in Him. And now we're starting to come out and say, well, this is what I've got. This is what the Lord's been showing me and teaching me. So yeah, that's kind of what I would love to see happen in our nation.
0: I'm going to ask you one more question to encourage those who are listening right now, who are feeling like they're in that space of, no, I could never do that. How would you encourage them to take that step or to overcome that limit that for some reason is on them?
1: I think the first amazing step you can take is finding someone to tell your dream to out loud. So for me, it was my husband. But if you are a single person, you know, find a friend or a mentor or a pastor in your life that you can sit down with and speak it out. And once it's out of your head, it's a lot less scary when it's in there. And so, yeah, get the thoughts flowing with someone who sees your gifts and understands how you're wired for the kingdom of God. And you never know, they might be able to point you in the direction of a venue or a person that might be critical for your team. I love being that person for others. It's a real honor to get to flesh out the vision for someone that God has put on their heart, but we really can't do it alone. I mean, even God himself is a Trinity. There's three persons, one God. And so I think that tells us a lot about how we're meant to thrive and operate in the world. So go and find someone and tell them about it, even today, or book in a coffee date today and share your dream.
0: Yes, and amen. You've heard it here from Elizabeth Ray. We can take some steps forward and see those dreams come to light. Beautiful. Elizabeth, thank you so much for joining me from Toowoomba, and congratulations on the release of your brand new album, Holy Ground. It is absolutely beautiful, and we're looking forward to see how that plays out over the next couple of months.
1: Thank you so much, Kate. It's been such an honor to speak with you. Thank you for all you're doing for Aussie artists.
0: Oh, so welcome. So welcome. If you want to connect with Elizabeth, and why wouldn't you, you can head to our Instagram at AUS Music Showcase and follow along with everything that she is doing. Thanks so much for being with me, Elizabeth.
1: Thank you.

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4: 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This hour, my TED Talk is on the way. 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Plus, we're going to chat with Lily from South Australia, who has been nominated for Emerging Artist in the People's Choice Awards. That's going to be a really cool discussion, so stay with me for that. Let's kick the hour off with a banger. This is Planet Boom from Melbourne with L-O-V-E.
5: One, two, three, go!

back to a legend of a track. It's Compliments of Gus with On a Day Like This. It's time for my TED Talk, and today I'm putting my Auntie Kate hat on and I'm telling you how it is. I heard someone say something a while ago that has really stuck with me. They said, you're only allowed to complain about something if you're doing something about it. Now, before anyone sends me a DM or writes a complaint, I know that's not literally true. I mean, there are times when life is genuinely hard and we all need someone to listen to encourage us, or simply acknowledge that something isn't okay. We need to vent. I get that. I really understood the heart of this line and I haven't been able to shake it. But it makes me wonder whether we've become a little bit too comfortable identifying problems around us, but also secretly hoping that someone else will be the one to fix them. And I've been thinking about this in all sorts of areas of life. If I see a bit of rubbish on the ground, I can quietly think, people really should look after this place better, and walk past it, or I can spend the 3 seconds that it takes to pick it up and put it in the nearest bin. It's a little bit inconvenient, maybe a little bit dirty, but I'm making a change. Maybe the shared coffee machine at work is looking a little sad and I can complain that nobody ever cleans it, or I can grab a cloth while my coffee is brewing. Or if the weeds are taking over a nature strip on my street and I hate the way it looks, I can keep noticing them every time I drive past, or I can spend half an hour on a Saturday morning pulling a few of them out. None of these jobs are particularly exciting. No one is going to stop and congratulate me for cleaning the coffee machine or weeding the footpath or picking up a piece of rubbish. But I've realized that that's probably how communities become better. They improve because ordinary people decide they're willing to be slightly inconvenienced for the benefit of everyone else. It is easy to complain. It's easy to share an opinion, but it takes guts and character to be the change that you want to see in the world. And for years, I've heard people say, we really need to support Australian Christian artists better. And I completely agree. That's why the Oz Music Showcase exists. Because my team and I decided not to wait for somebody else to champion Australian Christian music. But what excites me is that I'm starting to see people move beyond talking about it and actually start to build something. Ooh, it gets me so excited. Around the country, we're seeing festivals begin again. Artist conferences emerge, songwriting retreats pop up, and communities of musicians finding ways to encourage one another. And none of these things happened because people had good opinions or great ideas for somebody else to do. No, they happened because someone was prepared to invest their own time, money, and energy into creating something they believed was needed. Every meaningful change I've witnessed has usually started with someone quietly saying, I'll give it a go. And I've noticed that in my life as well. Whenever I catch myself complaining about the same thing more than once, I try to stop and ask whether there's anything practical I could do about it. Sometimes the answer is no, and that's okay. Even though I have a high responsibility, I do not have to solve every problem I encounter. And really, we shouldn't carry the weight of the whole world on our shoulders. But more often than I'd like to admit, there's actually something I can do. It might be small, like that bit of rubbish straight into the bin. It might go unnoticed, like cleaning the coffee machine. And it might not fix the whole problem, like just pulling a couple of weeds on a very weedy street. But it usually leaves things a little better than they were before. And that's where real change begins. It isn't usually one person changing the whole world overnight. It's thousands of ordinary people deciding to take responsibility for the little corner of the world they've been entrusted with. When enough people live like that, others begin to notice. They join in. Momentum builds, and before long, what started as one person's small act becomes something much bigger. I suppose that's why I love that quote so much, even if I'd word it a little bit differently. Because in my book, you're only allowed to complain about the rubbish on the ground today if you picked up what you walked past yesterday. It's my way of reminding myself that I want to contribute more than I criticize. The older I get, the less convinced I am that the world needs another opinion. There are plenty of opinions anyway. And yes, I do note that I'm sharing my opinion right now with you. So let's move past that. But what I think we're really longing for are people who are willing to say yes, to put some skin in the game, to make a few sacrifices and to become part of the solution
instead of waiting for someone else to arrive. So as you head into your week, I'd love to leave you with this question. What is one thing that you've been hoping someone else would do? And is there a small way you could begin doing it yourself? You may not change the whole world this week, but you might just change your little corner of it. And sometimes that's exactly how the biggest changes begin. Thanks for letting Arnie Kate give you a bit of a life lesson in that moment. That's the end of my TED Talk for this week. You can let me know what you think about that on our Instagram page at AUS Music Showcase. Let's keep going with the great music. Some Danny Alcorn from WA on the way. Right now, indie pop artist from Melbourne, it's Cafe Tokyo with Prom Queens.

0: Danny Alcorn from WA with his song Skydiving. Congrats to Danny, who has just been announced as a top five contender in the You Gods music competition. So much fun. Love seeing what's happening with Aussies of Faith in music right now. Let's check the charts and see what's happening on Australian Christian Radio. Wes, who is in charge of today's Christian music chart, shared a couple of thoughts around what he thinks is happening with Australian listening on Christian radio. And he said that the Australian listener is not looking for a national sound. They're looking for a truthful one. Whether that truth is sung by an American worship collective, a British songwriter, or an emerging Australian artist is secondary. What matters is resonance. Wes says that people want hope, but they want it to be real. They want songs that understand the world that they're living in. So many incredible songs that have such impact on the charts. Number one for second week in a row is Brit Nicole with No One Loves Me Like You. Aussies on the chart, Nathan Tasker, Ethan Beer, Roma Waterman, Justin Michael and Jeremy Bilson, all in the top 30, which is incredible. Wes's encouragement for artists who are writing and releasing right now is that music has always been a spiritual barometer. When you listen to what's connecting with people, you hear their hopes, their fears, and their prayers. And if you can write a song that hears that desire and speaks to it, you're going to have the opportunity to connect with many people. It's a great reminder as we finish up our chart check-in. That is what's happening on Australian Christian Radio this week. We'll check back with the charts to see if we have a new number one next week. 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
1: That's the McCready Brothers with their hit Rise on the Oz Music Showcase. Hey, it's time for our new release alert. We're going to pick the best new releases out this week from our artists. Let's head to Melbourne and chat to Maxine McGrath. She has a brand new song out called Behold. And she says that one of my favorite moments in this song is the simple prayer to be hidden in his presence. Keep me hidden in your presence. One day with you is better than living 1,000 lifetimes. Coming from Psalm 84:10, let's have a little listen to this brand new track.

It's a beautiful song from Melbourne artist Maxine McGrath. It's called Behold. Let's see what else is out there from South Australia. Ezzy has a new song out. We play his debut song, Baggy Suit. But his new song, All You Can Eat Sushi, is out now.

It reminds me of Frank Sinatra. It's like retro pop. Imagine Frank Sinatra making music today. I don't know if that's a big call, but I love this new song from South Australian artist Ezzy. It's called All You Can Eat Sushi. And just released, it's a collab from Victor Clay from South Australia and Jordan, lead singer of River Movement from the Gold Coast, with their song Gospel Match.

three very different tunes out right now. All three of them added to our new Australian Christian playlist on Spotify. You can find the link to that on our Instagram at AUS Music Showcase. Maxine McGrath from Melbourne with her song Behold. Ezzy from South Australia with All You Can Eat Sushi, and Victor Clay and River Movement with Gospel Math. Three great tunes, and that's our new release alert for this episode. Let's play another great indie pop tune. It's Alzi from Melbourne with her song Monster.

0: my joy to have Lily from Adelaide back on the show with me. Lily, thank you for popping on for a couple of minutes to chat with me.
1: Kate, thank you so much for having me. It is truly a pleasure to be back. I have missed this.
0: Oh, it's so good to build friendship and connection with people. I love that over everything else. But the reason I've got you here is it's just been announced that you have been nominated for Emerging Artist of the Year at the CMAA's People's Choice Awards. Congratulations, and how do you feel?
1: Thank you so much. Man, I couldn't, honestly, flabbergasted. It's just the only word I can think of. I couldn't believe it when I found out. Very, very humbled, especially when I read the other names in, you know, across my category and across the other categories. I just can't believe that my name is listed among them.
0: Yeah, it can feel a strange thing to be sort of in the same awards show as for King and Country
1: and Taya and Aiden King.
0: Yeah, what? Of course.
1: Yeah, and maybe imposter syndrome perhaps.
0: Absolutely. You're definitely totally qualified to be there. Now, I say that because last year I was nominated in the same category, so I've had a lot of similar feels to you. And one thing that I really love, and I love your thoughts on this, is just one, the caliber of artists, but also, especially in the emerging space, really slightly underground artists, you know, that maybe are not getting played on a lot of the bigger stations, but are actually doing something really significant in our nation, like River Movement, Jeremy Bilson. What are your thoughts on that?
1: I think it is wonderful that, first and foremost, we have a space where we can recognise some of the incredible Australian music that we don't already know about. Like you mentioned for King and Country before, it's cool to have someone like River Movement get nominated because, yeah, they are, you know, sort of underground, but they're also doing so much already. And I think that to have an opportunity for the little guy to be recognized is awesome because sometimes our journeys, I think, as musicians and artists and performers aren't big and obvious. I think sometimes we do, it's intimate shows, it's the small performances where people's hearts are changed. And I'm thinking, you know, as a Christian artist here, and I think that the fact that there's a space for that to be acknowledged, that there's work going on, is awesome. And plus we get to also then, you know, see who might be, you know, the big next up and coming. Like it feels like you're there at chapter one, or it's often chapter seven by the time, you know, by the time you've made it that far. But it's cool to see people in their early stages.
0: Yeah, really true. And, you know, for you, you've been around in music for a couple of years, releasing your second project, Anthropology, this year, just a couple of months ago, which is super exciting. Well, let's jump back over to the People's Choice Awards. Now, the nominees are kind of based on radio play, but the fact that it's People's Choice for the winner, how does that make you feel? What is that? I mean, there's a bit of work for you to do, I guess, to encourage your audience to participate. But why do you think that's valuable if you do?
1: Something I've experienced on my musical journey is that 9 times out of 10, when something is achieved, there was more than just you involved. And I think that even if you, you know, like there are so many people that have put in work to, you know, taking photographs and shooting music videos and designing merchandise. And, you know, there's the people that play on the songs. You know, it's such a team effort behind music and behind, you know, my artistic journey. And so I think the fact that the audience get to be part of that as well is really valuable. And at the end of the day, I do it for the glory of God, but I also, you know, from that, I do it for the listeners. I do it for the people that hopefully are impacted and blessed by my music. And so I think for them to get to join in with that and say, yes, this artist impacted me or this song impacted me and I get to have my say, I think that that's really valuable.
0: Yes, and amen. Lily, congratulations on being nominated. So well deserved.
1: Thank
0: your music
1: you,
0: is great. Love the new album, Anthropology. For those listening right now, this is your opportunity to head to our Instagram and find the link in bio to vote for your favorite Artist of the Year, Emerging Artist of the Year, and Song of the Year. Such a great list of Aussie artists and music. And Lily is on there. You can vote for her if you like. But just my big thing is just vote. Just get involved. A great way to support Aussie Christian music right now in our nation. It. So, Lily, all the best. We'll touch base with you. Maybe we'll see you at the conference. Who knows? But we'll touch base and keep our eyes out for what's happening with you. So thanks for chatting with me.
1: Oh, thank you so much for having me, Kate. As always, it is a pleasure.

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2: When my nephew got sick, it was awful. 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Hospital stays, doctor's appointments, housework, not to mention being there for her other two kids. 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

0: That was Gateway Youth from Melbourne with Belief to Behaviour. We're nearing the end of the show, but before I get there, I would love for you to reach out and connect with me. If you're making music in Australia and one or more of you in the band is an Australian, you have a professed Christian faith, you're making music that's safe for little ears, it doesn't have to be a Christian song, it's just got to be good for anyone to listen to, and it's not sung or written by AI, then we would love to hear from you. 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Or hit me up on Instagram, send me a DM and let's connect. 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The link to vote is there. Please get onto that and see how we can support Australian Christian music. Stay with me. This is Adelaide and Victor Clay with Love Like This.
1: Yeah. Have you ever had love like this, like this, like this? Have you ever had love like this, like this? Yeah. Let me tell you about a love so amazing. Heavenly Father calls me loved and forgiven. Highway to hell, you could

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versus Be the Light on the Oz Music Showcase. 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I cannot believe we packed everything in. A brand new segment called The Pulse with Aaron Duff from Oz Christian Records. We chatted with Lily from South Australia about her awards nomination. Elizabeth Ray was my co-host from Toowoomba. Plus, we had our new release alert, TED Talk, and so many incredible songs. But we're coming to an end. The 76th episode of the show is about to wrap up. 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I'll be back next week with more of everything because I know you'll love it. This is my fave track right now. This is Parisian with Over Comfort. I'll catch you next week.

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4: For my benefit, for the glory of God, and for my family, and for the impact I am having, I have to stop this behavior. And the first thing that must happen is the kind of dead honesty before God that this person needs to have. And to recognize the fact that I've sinned does not make me unimportant. I am unworthy of God's grace, but so is everybody. So we all come cap in hand saying, I'm depending upon you to give me a new beginning.
5: That's Dr. Erwin Lutzer describing how it's possible to overcome bad habits and temptations and grow in your faith in the process. He's back with us today on Focus on the Family with Jim Daly. I'm John Fuller, and we're glad you've joined us.
6: You know, I'm thinking about last time John and Dr. Lutzer said so many things that we all have to, even sitting here at the table with them, which I wish you all could be, just right here at the table. Hopefully you're the next best thing listening in or watching on YouTube. But you got to apply this to yourself first, right? It's not the other guy, like what Adam did with Eve in the garden. Mm-hmm. You gave me the woman. It's, okay, Lord, what am I doing that I need to be mindful of in my behavior that is kind of short-circuiting my relationship with you? And what a great place to start. It's convicting. And, you know, I think in today's culture, we don't have much of a mature appetite, even as Christians, to do this. But what great benefit comes in your relationship with the Lord if you can do that? That's called being mature, right? Yeah. And so today we're going to continue with the discussion. If you missed it, get the app for the smartphone. You can go to the website and listen in. This is Pearl material that we talked about last time and we're going to talk about again today.
5: Mm-hmm. And with decades of experience as a pastor, writer, speaker, theologian, Dr. Lutzer has studied these issues of habits and sin, and he's got a lot to say. As you indicated, Jim, the book is called How to Say No to a Stubborn Habit, Even When You Feel Like Saying Yes.
6: Dr. Lutzer, welcome back.
7: So great to be with you, Jim.
6: This is good. I love just talking with you. You must have been quite an amazing pastor. I think you just know how to feed the flock with provocative thoughts about where you're at in your journey with the Lord. Not every pastor has that courage to say, wake up.
7: You know, Jim, I know that this isn't a program for pastors necessarily, but when it comes to preaching, and I used to teach preaching, I always tell pastors, always ask yourself this question, why should this message change people's future forever? In other words, how do we take the gap between what we know and how we live and somehow bridge them?
6: Boy.
7: And that is so critical, even in our Bible study.
6: But you think about that. That's the work of the pastor every Sunday when he gets up to preach a sermon. How do I get you from that gap into a deeper?
7: In fact, I like to shock pastors by saying, the Bible wasn't written to be studied. Oh, really? No, the Bible was written to change your life. And we study it that we might be able to understand that transformation better.
6: Yeah, that's so good. So, so good. Let's pick up where we left off last time. And it's an area that I know the book, you've covered it, but this acknowledgement of the spiritual warfare that is a part of our struggle with temptation and sin. You point to an interesting fact about a lion's roar. I always love, you know, the longer I live, the more I realize God has set in nature so many lessons for us to understand him better. The lion's roar, how does that teach us something?
7: Well, you know, Peter says, Satan goes about like a roaring lion seeking whom he may devour. You know that lions never roar when they are about to jump onto

0: pray, because they are stealth. They are quiet. What does it mean when a lion roars? Two things. First of all, he's marking his territory. And secondly, what he is doing is he's instilling fear in anyone who would take this territory from him. And when you think of Satan, what he is really doing is he's saying, this territory is mine. And you know, this may be extreme, but what I see on the internet, obviously we use the internet, all of us do, it gets the gospel of Jesus Christ around the world. But there are sections of the internet where I believe the devil says, this is my territory.
1: Oh yeah.
0: Come over here and I will give you all the pleasures that you want in exchange for your soul, in exchange for your future. And that's the deal that he is trying to make.
1: You know, and of course we want to protect ourselves from satanic influences, if we're believers for sure, but even some agnostics I know, who wants that kind of pitfall? And you remind particularly believers to check your armor. So that's out of Ephesians 6.
0: Yeah.
1: What does that mean? Let's be clear. What does the armor of God provide?
0: First of all, it indicates that we are in a spiritual battle. I can't overemphasize that enough. And most Christians don't know that we're in a battle because they have really submitted to the enemy. But what we must do is to put on the armor of God. And we could list all of the pieces. The one I want to emphasize is the shield of faith by which you shall be able to quench all of the darts of the wicked one. Now, Jim, in context, what he is talking about is Romans going into warfare, and their shields were beveled. That is to say, they were all hooked together.
1: Huh.
0: So that when the soldiers marched, it was as if there was a wall going up to the enemy. And that reminds us of two things. First of all, faith is absolutely critical. If there's anything that Satan wants to do, it is to attack our faith, to bring in doubts that we can't deal with. And the second thing is, we can't fight the battle against Satan alone. We should see ourselves in our churches as linked together with other believers marching against the enemy.
1: Wow, that's a great word picture.
0: And what we must do is to see that believers, we may have disagreements, but at the same time, I hope that we have the same heart, namely to stand for Jesus Christ despite the arrows that are against us and to be faithful all the way to the finish line.
1: Mm. You know, Romans 12 is an applicable scripture here where we're told to transform our thinking by renewing our mind. Now, again, we can be so asleep at the switch in this modern world, Dr. Lutzer. Let's grab this. How does a person, they have the normal job, whatever that might be, they've got the kids, they're taken care of, life is going by them at warp speed, and we're saying on Focus on the Family today, remember to work toward renewing your mind. What does it mean?
0: To put this in context, Romans chapter 12, verse 1. Do not be conformed to this world, but be transformed by the renewing of your mind. All right, how do we renew our mind? Well, obviously, we renew our mind through our devotion to Christ, through the memorization of Scripture. Now, I'm going to give everyone a test who is listening. I want you to think for a moment about the number 7. I just chose that number arbitrarily. And now I want you to stop thinking about the number 7. Stop it. Well, you can't. But I can tell you quickly how you can stop thinking about the number 7. I want you to think about your mother. Some of us had a very good mother. Some of us had a very, perhaps, evil mother to some extent. Some may not really have known their mother. Mm-hmm. But think about your mother for a few moments. And you know what? You're going to stop thinking about the number 7. Mm. It's the principle of replacement. So what we have to do is to replace our thoughts and our worldly thoughts with biblical thoughts. Now, I'm going to give a personal illustration, which I seldom share, but it's especially interesting to me. I was taking an exam in philosophy, for a degree in philosophy, and I had to learn French. I'm not good at languages. The way the professor did it, he took a French journal off the shelf, handed it to me, and said, "Translate into English." I was terrified. I remember eating breakfast, and I was just so overcome by anxiety, I couldn't eat. I got in the car. It was about a 20-minute trip to the university. But I thought, Satan has something to do about all this fear. So I began to quote every verse I know. "Peace I leave with you, my peace I give unto you. Not as the world gives, give I unto you. Let not your heart be troubled, neither let it be afraid." Or Philippians, you know, "Cast all your anxieties upon the Lord." I quoted them over and over again, 5 or 6 different verses. I got to the university, and as I parked the car, Jim, I was overwhelmed by a sense of peace and the power of God. It was just almost euphoric. I walked in, the prof said, "Here's a journal, translate it," and I flunked it cold. And then I went to the church where I was the pastor, and my secretary said, "What in the world got into you? Why are you in such a good mood?" I said, "I just flunked French twice in a row." That was number 2. So I tell students, if you've got to flunk, do it victoriously. But do you see how, instead of all of these anxieties,
1: the worry and all that,
0: instead of all of these anxieties, my mind was now filled and renewed with the promises of God.
1: Now, that's so, so good. Explain how spiritual warfare impacts the process. What are some of the ways we can anticipate and respond to those negative thoughts that Satan will put under our heads? You know, maybe the modern things, whatever they might be, just taking it captive. We heard the story, but perhaps you can elaborate a little bit more in a practical way. Like, how do I do that? Okay, I think of a woman I shouldn't think about. What do? I think of, you know, drinking, and I shouldn't. What do? Just give us some practical insights of replacement, like you just described.
0: What you have to do is especially find verses of Scripture that relate to your specific addiction or your specific proclivity. What is it that is the weakest part of your life?
1: Now, Satan knows that.
0: And Satan knows that. Now, visualize that you are in a town that has a wall around it. Obviously, what you want to do is to strengthen the weakest part of the wall. I've known people who have allowed the devil to go into that particular town through the same weak part of the wall over and over again and never think to themselves, I have to strengthen that part of the wall because that's my weakness. That's where I go off and do my own thing and ending up in all kinds of sinful and hurtful behavior. So what you do is, it takes discipline. It takes the grace of God. It takes both. You know, when I was in Bible college, we'd have people come and teach us, and one of them would say, you know, I just learned that I have to be disciplined and be sure to be up early in the morning and so forth. Discipline was very important. Then the next week, we'd have a teacher who would say, you know, I just learned to rest in the Lord. And we as students used to say, which one is right? And then I read in the book of Hebrews, labor to enter into his rest. In other words, God has done his part, but we also have to do our part under his grace and under his strength. Because if we don't, things are just going to float down the river. And at the end of the day, we'll discover that our lives have not been very fruitful.
1: So good.
2: You know, Dr. Lutzer, that makes me think about the importance of transparency and honesty and community in our journeys, because you can hide that kind of thing only so long before it really becomes so destructive. And you've got a story about a woman who was contemplating suicide, but she got sidetracked from that thought, that destructive pattern in her life of negative thoughts, by a prayer group of some sort. Share that story with us, because I think it really displays the power of community when it comes to habits and sin.
0: You know, John, I think that one of the reasons why we can't live the Christian life alone is because of what you pointed out, namely the need for humility, the need for brokenness. For example, at Moody Church, we had a special group for men who were dealing with pornography. And they needed community. They needed accountability. Why? God uses that to humble us and show us that we do indeed need others. Now, to your point, this woman, yes, the sleeping pills were in her purse. And she wanted to commit suicide because of all the depression and all the things that happened in her life. But she thought that she would stop by the church to say goodbye to God. She goes in to church, and the women are singing songs of praise to God. I don't know, John, if you know the song, Oh Say, But I'm Glad, that was a chorus we used to sing. She felt like singing, Oh God, I'm mad, I'm mad. But the women urged her to come into a prayer room. And there she spilled out all of her anger, because she had a great deal of anger toward God and toward others, because she felt that she had been victimized and been shortchanged in life. She spilled all of that out and laid it at the foot of the cross. The women began to pray for her and with her. And you know, she said she was never depressed again. Now, whether or not that's true of everyone who's listening, but that would be a wonderful suggestion. Get with other people, be honest before God, let it all hang out. And so honesty before God is absolutely critical, because the part of us that we hide or we think we're hiding before God is the thing that is going to give us most grief. So this is what I tell people. What you have to do is to open every door of your life. There are some people who allow God into one part of their life, but not another. So you open every cabinet, every door, and say, God, here it is. And God responds to that kind of honesty.
1: In the book, you explain why you believe the moment we begin to experience some victories in this space, you know, we start to overcome, we start to conquer, we start to, you know, live a less negative habit, sinful life, is perhaps the most dangerous part of the journey, which that word picture comes to my mind like a perilous cliff on the road. We're experiencing getting there, but now we're in a dangerous place. Why do you think that is?
0: Maybe I'm not answering your question directly, but I was in Europe recently and I met a man who said that he was an atheist. I said to him, you know, it's fine for you to be an atheist. Are you healthy? Yes. Do you have a good job? Yes. But I said, the day is going to come when somebody's going to tell you, a doctor's going to tell you that you have 2 months to live. And then you're going to begin to say, I wonder whether or not I really do need God. And to your point, when we are in that zone where things are going well, when we seem to be victorious and we've overcome this and we've overcome that, it's a very dangerous place, because at that moment, we begin to think we have it made. And we never have it made. And to many people, the doctrine of the Holy Spirit is misunderstood. They think to themselves, the power of the Holy Spirit of God is given to people who have it all together. No, the Spirit has been given to help us to get it together. Jesus said in John 7 that when I go to the Father, I'm going to pour forth the gift of the Holy Spirit. All right. How did you get saved? You got saved by looking at the cross. How do we get the fullness of the Spirit? We get the fullness of the Spirit by looking at the ascension and the fact that Jesus has been totally victorious, and he has poured forth the gift of the Holy Spirit in every one of us. That's why, to all the weak saints out there, and we all join you in that, the Holy Spirit is available. He is resident, if you're a believer, but what he wants to do is to be president. In Egypt, they, under the pyramids, discovered grain that had been there for, what, 4,000 or 5,000 years, and they took it and put it in moist soil, and with sunlight, it grew.
1: That's amazing.
0: Imagine this. There are people today with the blessed Holy Spirit of God, but it is not transforming their lives until they are willing to have those conditions of spiritual growth so that they might experience the fullness of the Holy Spirit and walk in the Spirit. And that is available to every Christian.
1: And you might be answering that last question I wanted to ask you, and that is for the person listening, let's just create an avatar of that, the person who is a Christian, but they've got these nagging sin habits, whatever they might be. They could be extreme or they could be light, but they, in the end, create separation between them and God. They're not moving in a positive direction. They're content in that. And now they're feeling a bit of shame that I'm not motivated to do better. What do you say to them right at the end here to give them that appetite to say, I want a richer, deeper relationship with God? I don't want to be in this chaos in my family, at my job, or all of it. What should they do to start turning the tide of living mediocre for Christ?
0: First of all, I would bring to mind a very familiar verse that all Christians should know, 1 John chapter 1, verse 9. If we confess our sins, that's the beginning point. He is faithful and just to forgive us our sins and to cleanse us from all unrighteousness. And that cleansing gives us a new appetite to move on for God. I was talking to a woman who said, every time I go in a mall and I see a little three-year-old girl, I just absolutely am overcome by guilt because I had an abortion, and that's how old she would be if I had not had the abortion. What do I do? The Bible says that he not only forgives us, but cleanses us. There are many people who have been forgiven because they've confessed their sins, but they have never experienced the cleansing of their conscience. So this person that you described, they need to understand that even their failures, and I'm glad they're admitting them, even those failures, they can be cleansed from so that they can have a new beginning. The cleansing of the conscience is so important to free up our relationship with God to say that the past doesn't have to define me. I'm going to get on with the business of having a relationship with God daily. That's a good word, by the way. Daily, consistently, because that's where I'm going to live.
1: Yeah. Do you tie in where Jesus said, you know, be aware, that's not the word used there, but be aware of the plank in your own eye before you're worried about the speck in your brother's eye. We take that as kind of a, you know, a bit of a spiritual slap, but maybe the Lord's just being very direct. You know, before going after other people, look at your own heart, know what is true about you, and that puts you in a better position when you can be honest with yourself to, with humility, be able to say to someone, hey, I've noticed this.
0: You know, Jim, we're ending where we began. The key is honesty.
1: Yeah.
0: Whatever you are holding back is what you are going to pass on to somebody else if it is something that is sinful or harmful. So we have two different kinds of people listening. First of all, those who have never savingly believed on Christ, we urge you to do that. And to those of you who are believers, but you're not where you should be, stop today, stop, analyze, repent, and have a new beginning.
1: That is so good. Dr. Lutzer, this has all been so good. Thank you for being with us last time today. Great stuff. It's like a tune-up spiritually. It's just been good to sit here with you, talk with you, and, you know, really apply those things to my own life. And I'm sure literally hundreds of thousands, millions of people that are listening are doing the same. So thank you for that boldness, that willingness to say, hey, here's what I'm learning. Apply it to yourself because we'll be better in Christ for it. So thank you.
0: And all that really matters is what matters forever.
1: Yeah, for sure. It's so good.
2: Isn't that a great place to close that conversation? Oh my goodness, that really is a wonderful saying from Dr. Erwin Lutzer as we wrapped up. He's been our guest these past couple of episodes, and I know he's encouraged you, and I hope you'll pass that along, that encouragement in the faith. Get a copy of Dr. Lutzer's book. 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The title again is How to Say No to a Stubborn Habit, Even When You Feel Like Saying Yes. Well, this has been Focus on the Family with Jim Daly. Thanks for listening. I'm John Fuller.
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2: Envy is probably one of the most destructive of all emotions. We see something someone else has and we want it. Wars have been fought over envy. That's why it numbers amongst the seven deadly sins. And let me tell you, it's still deadly today. I'm Bernie Diamond, and welcome again to the program as together with my special guest Keith Henry, we take another look at overcoming sin and temptation. I imagine that envy is one of those emotions, let's not call it emotion, let's call it what it really is. Envy is one of those sins that we experience from our earliest childhood. Little Johnny next door has a new toy car and I want it. Or little Sarah next door has a brand new doll and you want it. So we envy what they have. We want to get our hands on what they have. And then we grow up. And it's so easy to envy the things that other people have or how they look or who they're married to or what other people think.

0: them. So easy. You may have heard me say this before, but I really used to suffer from this. I couldn't stand it. I hated it when someone else had something that I couldn't have. You stand back and think about it, and you realize two things about envy. Firstly, it doesn't have a single redeeming feature. It's just plain ugly. And secondly, it's an incredibly destructive sin. While I envy what you have, and you envy what I have, we can't have any trust between us. There can't be any closeness or friendship. It robs us of the most important thing of all, relationship. Envy has always been a deadly sin. And you know something today, right here and now? It's still deadly. I'm joined today again by Keith Henry. Keith, thanks for joining us.
1: Pleasure, Bernie.
0: Been such a blessing. You know, Keith has some real insights about these seven deadly sins. It's not because he specialises in each one of them or anything like that. Keith spent the last 10 years of his life really understanding different personality types we have. And what it turns out is that each different personality type has one particular sin that it specialises in. Now, Keith, tell us about envy. What's this envy thing all about? Where does it come from? Where does it start from?
1: Envy, I believe, is one of the most misunderstood seven deadly sins, and as you said, one of the most destructive, only because people don't know a way out of it. Mm. And the secret is envy is really love of what other people have. Mm. It comes back to that love point of view. God is love, mm-hmm. and in envy, we love what somebody else has. But when you get it, often you don't want it. Mm. It's one of those things, I want it when I can't get it. When I do have it, I don't want it anymore.
0: It's really interesting. Envy, I was reading something the Apostle Paul wrote in Galatians chapter 5. Have a listen. He says, the works of the flesh are obvious. Sexual immorality, impurity, licentiousness, idolatry, sorcery, enmity, strife, jealousy, anger, quite a list. Quarrels, dissensions, factions, envy, drunkenness, carousing, and things like that. I'm warning you against them. Interesting that envy numbers amongst those sorts of sins. Idolatry, sorcery, strife, jealousy, anger, envy. It's right up there.
1: It is. Envy is in the mind. This is what makes it so strong. Envy is a sensitivity to something. And people who have envy are very much live in their mind. Mm. They're thinking, and often in the past. And they actually do or rethink things that have happened in the past and put a different slant on it so that they are envious of, they should have had that, or why didn't they have it? What was wrong with me? Mm. And it brings about shame and guilt and all the destructive forces. Envy is terrible. And all the deadly sins are terrible, but this one is the hardest one to overcome.
0: So what sort of person is more prone to envy than another?
1: It's funny when you ask that question, because you don't really expect the answer. In the Bible, in Romans 12, where it talks about the seven personality mm-hmm. types, it's actually the carer. And who do we think the carer is? The carer is that lovely, sweet, kind.
0: That is bizarre.
1: It is, isn't it? Because in their personality, the carer wants to be unique. They want to be special. They want to be different. Mm. And they can see things that are special and that are different that we can't. That their sensitivity level is the highest of all personalities.
0: Mm-hmm.
1: And so they actually...
0: That makes sense.
1: Yeah. And what happens is they can see, like if you were hurting right now in your feelings, you had a problem, I wouldn't say it, mm-hmm. they would. And they'd start asking you questions. They want to help people. They have a natural inclination to help people, but when they're not doing that, mm. they can get depressed easily, they have bipolar, they can, they could commit suicide if it got really bad. It's so, so destructive because they're thinking all the time and regurgitating things.
0: They're emotionally sensitive.
1: Emotionally sensitive.
0: And there's an upside to that and there's a downside to that.
1: Well, the upside too is in the carer is one of the nicest, happiest, fulfill people out. The way out of this, as I said at the start, is envy is a love of what other people have and what I don't have.
0: Before we talk about the way out, I just want to understand why it is that someone whom we all love, the carer, the one who pulls alongside and spends the time with us and lots of stuff, why is it particularly the carer who is prone to envy? Why?
1: Because of their sensitivity. They see things in it. They have a real appreciation for creativity, for mm-hmm. instance, and for music or things like that, that we don't have. And they see things in the world that we don't have a sensitivity for.
0: Okay. And so I guess because they see things so deeply, they latch onto them and they want them?
1: That's right. They do. And they want to be special.
0: Mm. Okay. So what's the way out? I mean, if someone's... It must be almost a Jekyll and Hyde thing, because on the outside they're so loving and so warm, and on the inside this envy thing must eat away like a cancer.
1: It is. It's a bit like, you know, the leader is an adrenaline junkie, mm-hmm. you know, just wants to do things that challenge them and gets adrenaline going. This is the closest in a way. You wouldn't think it, but this is the closest in the way to the leader in terms of that. They want the highs and lows because they have the feeling sensitivity. They want to go up and then come down and realise what it's like again and go up again. Mm-hmm. They're going, their sensitivity levels.
0: A sort of cyclothymic type of...
1: Yeah.
0: Okay.
1: Yeah. And the way out of it is the way that you enter it. Envy is love of other things. The actual way out of it is being a carer is love of God, but love of others, to care for them. They have the sensitivity to see where you're hurting. They have a sensitivity to help you.
0: Mm.
1: And so they have to, if they take it away from themselves,
0: yep.
1: this is the only way out for them. They actually have to focus on using that sensitivity to help people and not take things as somebody's had a go at me all the time.
0: Yeah.
1: Because they're sensitive, you could say something, not mean it. They take it and they run away.
0: Well, they're oversensitive sometimes too.
1: Oversensitive.
0: See, interesting, before I became a Christian, I was always very envious. Now, I'm not a carer by any stretch of the imagination, but I did experience envy. I hated it when other people succeeded. And I didn't think about it much, but when I became a Christian, God turned my life around and I began to serve other people.
1: Yes.
0: It's just what I do now. And I get so much fulfillment. Envy's just gone. It doesn't exist anymore for me. I love it when other people succeed now. And I never thought about it.
1: That's the divine nature. So the Bible said we should participate in the divine nature. The divine nature is centered on focusing on other people. You've stopped focusing on yourself, Bernie, and now you're fulfilled. You were never fulfilled when you're focused on yourself.
0: Ever, ever. All right, we're going to talk tomorrow about another of the seven deadly sins. In fact, the last one. And this one is pride. And I'm going to tell you, Keith, I keep running into these and think, I remember that one too. So I'm really interested to see what you have to say about pride tomorrow.
1: Look forward to it, Bernie.
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0: this is Omega Levine. 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And all things new. 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

0: From the heart of the region, a voice for hope.
1: Insurance companies say that one in six people in Australia describe themselves as an impatient driver. 91% believe drivers are becoming more aggressive. 57% admit that they've gestured rudely or yelled at another driver when they've done something they thought was dangerous or rude. And 20% admit that they've become angry with another driver and tailgated them. And out of those, 56% believe their response was justified. We need to practice self-control and the lost art of patience. We should remember the biblical principle of turning the other cheek and loving your neighbour, especially on the road. I'm Matt Prater. For more, go to historymakers.tv.
0: Hope lives here. 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
2: Picture this. You're holding a book. But not just any book. This one has your whole life written in it. Every thought, every word, every action. The good parts, sure. But also the jealousy, the lies, the pride, the stuff you hope no one ever reads. Now imagine you lift that book and hold it between you and the ceiling above, which represents God. You can't see him. Why? Because the book of your sin stands in the way. Isaiah chapter 59 verse 2 says, "Your sins have separated you from your God." But here's the good news. Jesus came to take that book out of your hands. Colossians chapter 2 verse 14 says, "He cancelled the record of the charges against us and took it away by nailing it to the cross." He didn't ignore the book, he took it. Every page, every sin, paid for it in full. Now your hands are empty. The view is clear. Nothing stands between you and God because Jesus stood in your place. The only question left is, will you let him take the book?
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1: Hi, it's Jamin, your 1 minute coach. I recently got asked, why is change so hard? I really don't think it should be. It's hard because it's valuable. If it were easy, we wouldn't have reason to celebrate it. Real, meaningful change is not complicated, but it's also definitely not easy. It's simple and hard. The road less traveled is called that for a reason. Most people won't ever find a way to change the things about their life they don't like. Why? Because it's hard. They'll continue to do what's safe, comfortable, and easy instead. The most interesting thing about this avoidance of what appears to be hard, however, is that it creates its own experience of pain and suffering that also becomes incredibly hard to endure. So change is hard. Yeah, we get that. But so is staying the same. Therefore, if it's true that both the road less travelled and the highway of mediocrity have hard things, you may as well choose the hard that's actually going to be meaningful rather than hiding or playing it safe. For more information, go to oneminutecoach.com.au.
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0: 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Keep the fire burning. 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
1: What do we do when we're mocked for our faith? I'm Tanya Harris of God Conversations. It happens periodically. Someone creates an artwork or makes a movie that denounces the one we love and worship. We feel hurt and offended and want to fight back in anger. But our model, of course, is Jesus. Jesus himself was mocked all the way to the cross. The taunts were cruel, relentless, and painful. Sure, you're a king. Sure, you're sent by God. But through it all, Jesus remains silent. Why? Why not speak up for the truth? Jesus' silence was a deliberate act of resistance. Returning mockery in the same spirit would never overcome the falsehood driving it. Indeed, Jesus always acted in the opposite spirit, returning evil with good, hatred with love, and condemnation with grace. It's not easy to do, but it's the Jesus way. For more on having your own God Conversations, go to godconversations.com.
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0: 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I'm so looking forward to sharing some of my old songs from Parachute Band days. 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
2: In 2015, the movie Bridge of Spies, starring Tom Hanks, was released. It's the story of lawyer James Donovan, who defended a Russian spy in New York in 1957. He saves him from the death sentence and then later organises an exchange between this spy and a US pilot shot down over Russia. Through the story, the Russian spy, Rudolf Abel, is very calm. As they wait on a bridge for Abel to be exchanged for the pilot, Donovan sees that he is calm and asks him, "Aren't you worried?" The reply is clear and instructive. Abel says, "Would it help?" We would all do well to remember this. The Bible tells us not to worry, but rather to pray and trust God. Next time you find yourself fretting about the future, ask, "Is this helping?"
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1: Here on Sunburnt Souls, we explore life, faith, and our mental well-being. 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
2: When I left school, I moved to the Whitsundays to work in one of the resorts on an island. I worked in the pool bar and in the activities department, running games for the guests and hosting all kinds of parties. It was a debaucherous time and I didn't have faith, but something weird happened in the process. God set me up to learn a lot of skills that I'd later use in ministry. As a bartender, I learned to serve people, but I also learned to deal with critical people. As a party host, I learned to practice hospitality and how to show people a great night. With the activities, I learned to handle a microphone and overcome the fear of public speaking. It's not just our holy moments that equip us for the Christian life. If you've made some mistakes but picked up some good skills along the way, let God redeem that and use that for His kingdom.
1: For more candid conversations on faith and mental well-being, check out sunburntsouls.com.
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6: I bring her coffee in the morning. She brings me in a piece. I take her out to fancy restaurants. She takes the sadness out of me. I make her cards on her birthday. She makes me a better man. I take her water when she's thirsty.

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1: Do you worry about people thinking badly of you, even if you haven't done the wrong thing? I'm Danny Sinnott with another Brave to Go. I used to have this thing, and you might have it too, where you're driving around in your car and all of a sudden you see the police coming up behind you and a wave of guilt sweeps over you for something you haven't even done, and you start to get a bit paranoid. Are they following me? Was I speeding? You look straight ahead and drive carefully like a model citizen with your hands at 10 and 2, almost holding your breath until they turn off in another direction. I know this is my thing, but I've had a few conversations with friends lately who have the same thing as well. So silly, isn't it? Living under guilt for a crime we never committed. In the Bible, Jesus is talking to the Pharisees who are under the oppression of the religious law and striving in sin, and they don't even realise it. Jesus said to them, "You shall know the truth, and the truth will set you free." The truth of who Jesus is and the fact that he saved us from death and sin has set us free for sure, but we also need to realise that we're also free from the guilt and shame, free from what people think of us for the things that we've done and are sorry for and for falling short. If the truth is that you seek to do good, be good, make good and love Jesus, then hold on to that truth despite what others think. You know that that is the truth, and God knows too, and you are free. Walk in that freedom. For more resources, podcasts, and videos on doing life together, head on over to our website, braveenough.org.
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1: Hi, this is Rob Martin with God in 60 Seconds. We live in anxious times. Indeed, our present age is often dubbed the age of anxiety. Yet God is not unaware of the worries, uncertainties, and anxieties of life. In fact, in the book of Philippians in the Bible, the Apostle Paul writes, "Do not be anxious about anything, but in every situation, by prayer and petition, with thanksgiving, present your requests to God." Now, this isn't saying to the anxious, don't be anxious. 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Instead, Paul is saying to take our anxieties to God, who is with us, who's bigger than us, and who cares for us. Because knowing these things is a source of rest and peace in an age of anxiety. To open up more space for reflection and conversation about God, go to thirdspace.org.au.
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1: 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C.S. Lewis said this, "I can forgive the inexcusable in others because Christ forgave the inexcusable in me." Who do you need to forgive? Why not take some time to forgive them right now? I'm Matt Prater. For more, go to historymakers.tv.
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2: Remember that guy Jacob from the Bible? He's pictured as a conniving negotiator. His prayers are full of requests to God, but too often he's just trying to win the deal with God to get what he wants. Despite his ability to negotiate, one day Jacob faced someone he couldn't overpower. The Bible tells the story of a time when a mysterious figure wrestled with Jacob. They wrestled all night, but still Jacob was no closer to winning. It's only when the person cripples him that Jacob realizes that he's been wrestling with God all along. You and I are often tempted to wrestle with God. We try to get him to do things our way, to give us what we want on our terms. But the truth is, we'll never win. When you do finally surrender to God, you'll realize that his ways are way better than yours. When you let him win, you win too.
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1: Hi, it's Jamin, your one-minute coach. The One-Minute Manager by Ken Blanchard still rates as one of the best-selling business books of all time. His wisdom centres on the idea of separating the behaviour from the person. One of the great challenges to managing and leading people is often how personal it all becomes. Using the simple one-minute goals, one-minute praise, one-minute reprimands framework allows you to communicate in a very clean and clear way within groups, teams, or even families. One of the main reasons people find it so hard to apologize for making mistakes is that everything becomes so personal very quickly. One-minute goal setting is about being aware of what's expected from the beginning. Decide on the desired goal, keep it simple, communicate it clearly. The aim of one-minute praise is to catch people doing something right, in line with the goal. The emphasis is to acknowledge the thing they did, not comment on them as a person. And finally, one-minute reprimands are given as soon as something does not align with the agreed goal. It's aimed at the work, not the doer. For more information, go to oneminutecoach.com.au.
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3: Whether we think about it or not, each of us has put our faith in something, whether that is in ourselves, our country, our relationships, or something else. Often we don't think much about where our faith resides, but the Bible makes it very clear that where we place our faith is of eternal importance. There's a story in the Bible that tells of a woman who had suffered from constant bleeding, that she spent all she had on doctors, but they'd only made it worse. This poor lady would not only have been destitute, but also shunned by everyone and excluded from society. She'd heard about Jesus, and she found her way through the crowd believing that she did not even need to speak to him, but only touch the hem of his gown. She was immediately healed. The thing is, it wasn't the size of her faith that healed her. It was the direction of her faith towards Jesus. There are over 30 examples in the Bible where Jesus healed people of all sorts of diseases, including blindness, leprosy, paralysis. Jesus healed because he had compassion, but also to demonstrate that he is who he claimed to be, the Son of God. So the important question is, what have you placed your faith in?
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2: 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It was the Company of Jesus. They became known as the Jesuits. This organisation was formed by a group of friends at Paris University. They were followers of Jesus in this Catholic institution. They had several defining characteristics which marked their actions and behaviour. One was described by the phrase, live with one foot raised. This meant to be always ready. Whatever God calls you to do, even at short notice, be ready. Their greatest example was Francis Xavier, who left on a dangerous four-month sea voyage to Japan at 48 hours notice. Even with such short notice, he was ready and willing. It's a great attitude in life to live with one foot raised.
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1: We know that God is a talking God, but what do we expect God to say? I'm Tanya Harris of God Conversations. When it comes to hearing God's voice, the danger is to reduce our God conversations to guidance. God, please speak to me about whether to buy this house, or speak to me about this job, or should I marry this person? But the Holy Spirit speaks as the continuing voice of Jesus, calling us to follow. So while we're asking about where to live, God is speaking about doing the dishes for our flatmate or being kind to our grumpy neighbour. God speaks to build relationship with Him and transform our hearts. It may not be the answers we want, but it will be the answers we need. And the irony is, as we do what God says, we may even find those guidance decisions becoming easier. For more on having your own God conversations, go to godconversations.com.
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3: Do you have a long face? I'm Danny Sinnott with Another Brave to Go. I like to laugh and help others laugh as well. I love a good prank and a joke, and usually there's a bit of truth to a good joke. I remember hearing one once about a family who were out for a country drive after church. They're all enjoying the scenery. The car breaks down right next to a horse paddock. And the little boy looks at the horse hanging its head over the fence and asks his mother, "Hey Mum, is that horse a Christian?" His mum replied, "A Christian? Why would you think that?" And the boy said, "Oh, because he's got a long face." Now, it's a pretty sad representation of Christianity, but there's definitely a good message. The boy's experience of Christians and church was of a legalistic, serious, sad and long-faced people, which is a far cry from the example of Jesus and the joy that we have in him. Not that life's always rosy, but how we handle ourselves and our relationships when we represent a God of love and compassion matters. And when we are filled with the Holy Spirit, that seed grows and it's beautiful. In Galatians chapter 5, verses 22 and 23, it says, "But the Holy Spirit produces this kind of fruit in our lives: love, joy, peace, patience, kindness, goodness, faithfulness, gentleness, and self-control. There is no law against these things." You see, the thing about your fruit is that the people around you eat it. What are you feeding them? And do you have a long face? For more resources, podcasts and videos on doing life together, head on over to our website, braveenough.org.
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2: You ever been to church and the guy gets up and says, "All right, stand up, turn around and look at the five people around you and shake their hands or tell them you love them or give them a hug. Welcome time, everybody." I'm going to give you three reasons to stop doing that immediately. Number one, there's a whole swag of awesome introverted people who just got nervous. Why would you do that to someone who doesn't want to meet anyone? Number two, there's no evidence that suggests that that little welcome time leads to people getting hooked into the community. Number three, Beyond Blue says that 25% of Australians have an anxiety condition that affects them on a day-to-day basis. 25% of the people in your church just got asked to do something that's virtually impossible for them. You wouldn't make the legless guy hop across a stage, so don't make the anxious guy meet some random people.
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1: Scientists have discovered that we've been hardwired to give. At the University of Oregon, researchers have found that giving to charity is neurologically similar to taking an addictive drug or learning that you've received a winning lottery ticket. It seems clear then that people give to charity not only because they think it's a good thing to do, but also it makes them feel good. It also obviously helps the person they're giving to. The Bible says that God loves a cheerful giver. Maybe it's time for you to adopt a charity, to find a cause and to be generous. Maybe the benefits will be out of this world. I'm Matt Prater. 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
4: Hi, this is Rob Martin with God in 60 Seconds. Does God exist? It's a big question, and there are many reasons to accept that he does. Our universe, for example, had a beginning, so it seems reasonable that an eternal, unmoved mover like God created the universe. There are objective moral values. Now, without an eternal lawgiver like God, we can't say that something like murder is absolutely and always wrong. Yet the most convincing reason to accept the existence of God is that he has revealed himself most profoundly in the person of Jesus Christ. Jesus was a real historical figure who did the works of God, acted like God, claimed to be God, and was resurrected from the dead by God. So these reasons, causation, morality, and revelation, give us good reasons to believe that God really exists. To open up more space for reflection and conversation about God, go to thirdspace.org.au.
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1: Hi, it's Jamin, your one-minute coach. American physicist Richard Philip Feynman says the first principle is that you must not fool yourself, and you are the easiest person to fool. So how do we know if we're fooling ourselves? One, you are pretending not to know. Wherever you hear yourself respond to the same question by saying, I don't know, at least two or three times, there's a good chance you actually do know, you're just pretending not to so you don't have to deal with it. Two, hiding in plain sight, in a place where no one thinks you're hiding. An extra 5 or 10 kilos, mediocrity, busyness, blending in are all examples of hiding like this. Three, obfuscation, clouding or confusing the issue. This happens when you talk your way out of taking responsibility. Ultimately, the way out of self-deception is to face the irrational fears about ourselves that cause us to hide in the first place. See, it's all insecurity-based. We are just afraid of being exposed and found out as lacking or inadequate. For more information, go to oneminutecoach.com.au.
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1: I've got a special book at home. You see, in the 1930s, my uncle went off to war, the Spanish Civil War. And while he was there, he had his hand blown off. When he got back home, he wrote a book of poems. And the one time that I met him, the only time, he gave me a copy. And what makes the book amazing is that it's his story. There's another book. In fact, the most important book in the world, the Bible. And it tells the story of how Jesus went off to war for you and me, and of the sacrifice that he made so that we might be with him forever. And what makes it the most amazing book of all is not only that it's God's story, but that you're a big part of it. He did it for you and for me, so give thanks that you can be part of God's story today and for all eternity.
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0: 1,000 employees. What most don't know are the origins of St Vincent's. This hospital was set up in 1857 by five nuns from the Sisters of Charity to serve the poor of Sydney. We interviewed the CEO of St Vincent's Health, Toby Hall, for our series Jesus the Game Changer, and he talked about the motivation of St Vincent's Health.
1: 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That doesn't happen by chance. And what they're saying is that they believe in the healing ministry of Jesus.
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8: 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I don't win very many, but I sure do enjoy playing with him.
9: My wife and I really enjoy taking walks on the beach, especially around sunset.
10: You know, my wife and I will sometimes go to these discount stores and have like a $2 or $3 limit, and it's always kind of fun to come back and see, wow, you got me that, or wow, you got me that.
11: Hey, those are some great ideas for having fun in a marriage, John. I don't know about the $2, $3 store. Oh. I don't know what I would buy Gene in that situation.
12: You can't go wrong with flowers at $1.
11: plastic flowers
12: for $1.
11: Actually, you could go wrong with that, John. I'm just telling you. And today on Focus on the Family, we want to talk about how to get that fun back in your relationship. I'm Jim Daly, and here in the studio with me is John Fuller. We're going to help husbands. Now, get this. We're going to help husbands and wives find the fun in their relationship, because that's how it all started, isn't it? Something attracted you to each other, and I'm sure fun was a part of that in some way. Mm-hmm. Somewhere along the way, though, life got a little complicated. The kids came along. The bills had to be paid. It just gets to become a routine, and you stop having fun, and then you're in some difficulty. So we want to talk about that today.
12: Yeah, and this is, I think, a very common problem in a lot of marriages. So we want to come alongside you and help you get through some really routine things. Now, Jim, we're not talking about couples who are really, really struggling. We're talking about pretty healthy marriages that are just they've just been crowded out by much of life.
11: Yeah, they're just stuck in that rut. And you know who you are. You love each other and you're willing. But you know what? You're just distracted. There's other things tugging at your time. Today, we're going to talk to that average couple who's getting by. And we've invited a very special guest to join us. His name is Ted Cunningham. He's an author, a speaker, a pastor. Welcome back to Focus on the Family.
13: I love being here. Thanks for having me again.
11: Well, let me ask you from the get-go. You are a fun guy by nature. So for you, this is, I think, pretty natural. How do us guys that maybe aren't naturally fun, how do we find a fun bone in our body?
13: Yeah, I related with the average part. I am pretty average.
11: Yeah, I know.
13: I think we always think about fun as we got to schedule the date night, which we can talk about. We have to get an annual abandon. We have to do all of that. But I just try to find simple ways every day to make Amy Cunningham laugh. And the first thing I do almost every morning, maybe not every morning, but several times a week, I model whatever I've chosen to wear that day for her. And I try to pick new poses. And it only takes 10, 15 seconds. So for the average guy who says, I don't write jokes, I don't write, you know, humorous stories, I can't deliver one-liners, you know, that work. You know, there's plenty you can do to bring that humor, that laughter, that fun, that play into your marriage in very simple, practical, and dare I say, quick ways.
11: Let me ask you this, though. That idea of laughter is so linked to intimacy, but we don't, I think, realize it the way we should. A couple that's been married 5, 7, 10, 20 years, if you're losing that ability to laugh together, you're really missing something, aren't you?
13: You are. And I was inspired the most by this idea from Dr. Swindoll when I was at Dallas. Yeah, because I never would have thought, people actually have taken the time to write him letters saying, you need to use less humor in your sermons.
11: Oh. Yeah.
13: Until he said, you know, but once I received a letter from a lady that said, please keep the humor coming on your broadcast because it's the only laughter that finds its way into our home.
11: Wow.
13: There's a vacuum of laughter in our homes today that we don't take the time. And I'm not saying watch a two-hour comedy movie. I'm just the ability to pause, not take yourself so seriously, be able to laugh at yourself a little bit, be able to cut loose. And this can take minutes a day. I'm not talking about investing the whole day in it, but to be intentional with it. It's actually part of our family constitution in the Cunningham home. We must laugh together every single day.
11: Let me ask you that question, because those two letters could come from the same household. The husband is saying, hey, Dr. Swindoll, don't use humor in your sermon, and the wife saying, please, please, because it's the only laughter we ever get. I think it's a problem within the broader Christian community that somehow piousness is seen as not laughing, not enjoying ourselves. That's not the picture I have of the Lord. I mean, when he was with us and walked with us, those bits of scripture that we have, that the Pharisees and the Sadducees were criticizing him because he seemed to be having a good time. He was laughing with people, and they didn't like it either. But the Lord, in being made in his image, I think humor is his image. I think the Lord has a good sense of humor. I want to hear his belly laugh.
13: Yeah, yeah, and think about this. Almost every marriage ministry sermon that I've heard through the years has some sort of take on this message. God gave you your spouse to beat you down and to drain the life out of you, so you can be more like Jesus. We've actually taken that. And I'm good friends with Gary Thomas, and we've had great conversations about this lately because, you know, the whole holiness versus happiness conversation. And we're on the same page with this because we believe and know that the Lord has given us a spouse to have companionship with. But we've turned the primary purpose of marriage into sanctification. So long as we're growing more like Jesus, that's the direction we need to go. But to have fun, to cut loose, to just enjoy one another, and that be the sole purpose, there's a lot of followers of Christ that have a very difficult time grasping that.
11: Well, and I'll confess it. I've used that line often about, you know, one of the issues in marriage is it rubs off your selfish edges. I do think marriage does that, but you don't have to not have humor in that process. I mean, you can do both, right?
13: Yeah, and this is the key. This is what I challenge pastors with. Let's not lead out with the message, marriage is hard. I did an ordination for a couple of young guys, good friends of mine, a couple of months back. And when we got down, you know, we were going through each of the lines of doctrine. And what do you believe about God? What do you believe about the Trinity? What do you believe about man? And I knew when we got to man, I knew what their answer was going to be. Passionate about Reformed theology. I go, guys, tell me, what do you believe about man? And I mean, as quickly as they could say, man is evil. And I said, this is what I said to him. I go, listen, I appreciate your passion for depravity, but I want to ask you the question. Is that what you want to lead out with? Mm. And they said, what should I lead out with? I go, what if we let out, just doing good Bible study method, going with rule of first here, what if we lead out with created in the image of God?
11: Mm.
13: And then we'll get to depravity, because I believe the same thing you do. But what happens if we would just pause long enough to not lead out? And I think that's one of the issues in the home today and in the church today. We're, the main marriage message I hear is marriage is hard. No wonder 20-somethings are saying, I know my mom and dad are committed to one another. I don't even know if they enjoy each other, though. I don't know if they like each other. I don't ever see them laughing together. So I just, to me, part of painting a beautiful picture of marriage for the young people in our church and for the, dare we say it again, average couple in our church is to not lead out with this. It's grueling. It's painful. It's toilsome. Okay, we'll get to that, right? We'll all process that at some point in our marriage. Mm-hmm. But to continue to paint this beautiful picture of companionship in marriage.
11: Why are we projecting that it's so hard? Is it because in the end, we're too selfish?
13: Well, that, and I think combined with the brokenness, there's so much brokenness that we see around us. We've fallen for this confirmation bias to believe that that is the way of every marriage. And to be honest with you, as a pastor, I don't have couples that come into my office saying, we're doing okay. We just would like you to help us get more creative on date night. I don't have those counseling appointments. I have the, we're done. We're done. Right. We're walking out. This is it. And we told our family we're coming to meet with you. And one of the main reasons people want to meet with a pastor is so they can go tell their family, we tried everything. Okay.
11: So it's, they're going in with the attitude, let's check this off the list.
13: Let's just check this off the list. And I think what happens, especially when you hear sermon after sermon on marriage today, and it leads out with the marriage is hard first bullet point, it's because that's just what pastors are responding to. They're responding to the brokenness that they're dealing with all day long, all week long. And they're like, okay, every marriage is like this. And so now most of our marriage ministries today are focused on that crisis and recovery aspect, which is very important to have in your church. But we're talking today kind of, you have the premarital side, and then at the other end, you have crisis and recovery. We're kind of talking about that middle group of followers of Christ who say, you know what, we're married, we're committed, We're going to be together until either one of us lays the other in the arms of Jesus or the Lord returns. But we know we're maybe at a 5, 6, or 7. We could go up, you know, a few runs.
11: Let me ask you this, Ted, because, you know, living at a 9 is hard. It takes a lot of energy, and many people would say it's impossible. I mean, 6 or 7 is pretty good if on average that's where you're at and you love each other. Is it possible to live at a 9?
13: I think it's possible for that to be your goal and for you to strive for it every day. And I think this is what I love about Ecclesiastes. It's what I love about chapter 9, verses 7 through 9, but verse 9 especially. It says, enjoy life with your wife, whom you love, all your meaningless days. This is your lot in life, and you're toilsome. And the word toilsome there is speaking of the grind of life. It's the gruesome labor that we all go through. But what I love about Ecclesiastes, it also talks about seasons. Every marriage has seasons. And so there's a time to laugh, there's a time to mourn, there's a time to dance. I think we get stuck in these dry seasons, and we spend too much time there. And one of the things I love doing as a pastor, because we take the second Sunday of every month at our church and we talk about marriage. So we just did a 13-part series, verse by verse, through Galatians through the fall. But still, every second Sunday of the month, we stopped and we preached on marriage. And we're really going after the average couple. Mm. We're going after the one that's at a 5 or a 6 and just trying everything we can do as a church to give them tools, to give them helps, conversation starters, fill in the blanks, whatever we can do to help them break out of those dry, stuck seasons. Again, they're not moving towards crisis. They wouldn't consider themselves crisis, but they're bored. And I think a lot of our sermons need to be targeted not just to helping couples come out of crisis, but we need to start helping couples and give them a jolt out of boredom.
11: Are you really trying to shift the paradigm? I mean, that we go in thinking grind, oh, it's tough. Get us to use different words. I mean, one of the things that is frustrating as I watch it, we're Christians. We believe the book. We believe the end, that we're going to be with Jesus in heaven for eternity. Yet we live sometimes like we don't understand that revelation at all. There is no joy in our lives. It's a paradigm shift. For us to wake up with a smile on our face every day as believers in Christ, we should be there because we have been given this incredible insight and this gift of eternal life. It should revolutionize the way we live, yet we live in many ways like the world lives. Why?
13: Yeah, and here's what we did in Fun Loving You. If our primary message is, and what we've heard our life in church growing up is marriage is hard, we now process every part of our marriage through that marriage is hard paradigm. So I'll give you a great example because every, you know, marriage speaker, preacher, author talks about the differences of men and women. And we try to bring that, but that differences gets caught up in the marriage is hard message. Mm-hmm. And what Amy and I've done is we've taken the list of all of our differences and the things that just frustrate the daylights out of each other, that we can frustrate one another. We wrote all those down and then we made the decision, okay, we're going to find the fun on each one of these bulleted items. Mm-hmm. We're going to find the fun. Because when a couple comes into my office, I love handing them a yellow pad and saying, I want you to write down just 5 reasons why your spouse is valuable. This goes to Gary Smalley's honor list idea. Write down 5 reasons. And I just love sitting there watching them because they can't write down one thing.
11: Oh, my goodness.
13: Like, a stuck couple, they can't think of a reason why their spouse is valuable because right now they're so frustrated with them. But if you were to ask them, write down 5 reasons why your kids are valuable. Mm-hmm. Oh, well, then boom, boom, boom, boom, boom, boom, boom. So then I say, okay, well, we won't write down 5 reasons why your spouse is valuable. Why don't we write down 5 things that really frustrate you about
11: boom,
13: your
11: boom,
13: spouse.
11: Boom.
13: And it's boom, boom, boom, boom, boom. And then we spend the rest of the time. We can really get somewhere, too, on this. Then we look for ways to have fun with those frustrations. And so, yeah, that was a tough one. And that's when we really started to do this fun, loving you list idea. It's when we started to write down, because then that just gives us all freedom. And we came up with roughly 20, 25
11: things that irritate each other.
13: Irritate each other.
11: I'm going to do that. It's a fun thing to do.
13: It really is. And there's that moment of pain where you have to kind of work through it. But we put our fun-loving you list in the book. And if you read them right, you'll see where the frustration was. And we just have a ball with this. And again, because of the mentoring that I've received from Gary Smalley, I keep that list close because the goal is when you begin to experience the frustration again, you pull that list out and you remind yourself, nope, I've made the decision that this is valuable. Mm-hmm. I've made the decision we're going to have fun with this, and this is one way we have fun with it. She used to put lists on our kitchen counter of everything we needed to do that day. Very organized lady. And I'm the type that when I walk out of the bedroom, while getting ready, I have my entire day planned. I've looked over my schedule on my phone. I have it all ready to go, and there's nothing on her list that would fit into my schedule. And now I tell her all the time, I love how you keep our family organized. Because there have been times, and this is true, and we laugh at this now, we'd be walking out of the house, and she goes, hey, we're leaving now, Teddy. You need to go potty? I'd be like, hey, listen, I'm 38 and a half, and when I have to use the restroom, I'll go all by myself. I said, I do not need you letting me know. But that's just her passion and her organization. We don't even watch movies the same way. This used to frustrate us. Watching movies for Amy means reading a magazine and surfing Pinterest, but that puts the burden on me to watch the movie for both of us. So something will happen, and she'll be like, what just happened? And I'm like, argh! I mean, that just like drives me crazy because I have to stop and explain to her what happens. But what happens now on the Fun Loving You list, I appreciate that you think I'm an expert at everything. Because she does. When we're watching a movie and something happens, she'll go, what just happened? I go, well, there was an explosion on the space station. Yeah, and a piece of metal broke off, hit the space shuttle. Now they're stuck in outer space. And she's like, well, what are they going to do? Well, I don't know. I'm not an astronaut. But I bet if we watch the rest of this movie, we're going to figure out how to fix a space shuttle the next time we should need that. From every area of life where we are different, we come in now and appreciate. We'll be driving down the road and she'll go look at a construction site and will ask me, what's going on over there? I don't know, but here's how we have fun with it. I make it up. Well, I told him to rip out that highway. I want 6 lanes instead of 4. And then I'll talk about construction sites. That's how we have fun with it instead of just living in this frustration that most couples choose to have fun with.
11: Ted, let's talk about the symptoms. Give us some of those examples of the symptoms of a stuck marriage.
13: Yeah, there's 8 of them. We talk about 8 of them. But the first one is when my spouse and I are stuck. So when you're stuck in the midst of the grind, and the grind that Solomon talks about in Ecclesiastes is that gruesome labor. You know, it generations come and generations go, but the earth remains forever. 70 years you have upon the earth, 80 if you're strong, Psalm 90 verse 10 says, but those years are filled with sorrow and anguish. And my encouragement to couples is don't allow your marriage to get stuck or remain stuck in the grind. Because what we've done is instead of understanding the grind, we've made our marriage the grind. And the first way you can identify that is when your marriage gets stuck in the grind, you begin to blame your spouse as the source of the problem. And when your spouse is the source of the problem, you don't know you're doing this, but you automatically set them up to be the solution. And now you are ultimately stuck. You're waiting on your spouse to make a change. And this is why we become controlling, manipulative. We want them to make that change so we can be happy. The very first thing you do, and I love doing this in our church, we do it all the time. I ask the congregation to raise their right hand, repeat after me, and we resign as general manager of the universe. You know, and my spouse, and I have them point to their spouse and say, you're fired, we're done with this, you're no longer going to be my source of life, because that's the first thing. If Amy's my source of life, I'm waiting on her to make me happy. I'm going to have fun, and I'm not going to allow her to be the source, and wherever she's at that day, it's not going to be the driving fact, and she's made that same decision.
11: When you look at that list, you question your compatibility. I mean, that's got to be a big one. You're a few years into your marriage, there doesn't seem to be much fun left in the relationship. You start saying, I didn't marry the right one.
13: Yeah, this is eHarmony and Match.com commercials, and it can be any matchmaking commercial. They're geared towards singles, but think about the married man that's watching that right now in a stuck marriage. Think about the married woman who's saying, man, we used to have fun. We don't have fun anymore. Maybe that's the problem. They've made this decision. I cannot have fun with the person I'm with right now. If I want to enjoy life again, I need to find someone new. We believe that great marriages flow from chemistry and compatibility. And I believe chemistry and compatibility, it's important, but character trumps compatibility every time. These decisions we're talking about making, it flows from your character, not from chemistry and compatibility. Chemistry wanes. Chemistry changes over time. As we go through different seasons of life, my parents are, you know, in their 60s, they're dealing with health issues, they're in a very different season, but they're in the grind nonetheless. I'm in the make a living, raise children part of the grind, and the seasons are going to change, which means chemistry is going to change, the way we relate to one another is going to change, but the decision, this is what I tell couples, you've stayed married for 20 years, 30 years, 40 years, you've made that decision, and guess where that decision came from? It came from your character. You've made the decision to stay married. The decision to enjoy life together, it flows from the exact same place. Mm. It flows from your character. You're making a decision. So if you've made the decision to commit to one another for life, you can make the decision to enjoy life together.
11: Now, that is so well said. I mean, I love it. The fifth one in here, which I think out of the eight, perhaps is the most critical. Again, we're not going to be able to cover all of them, is the closing of your heart. That one to me sounds like the Lord is right in that one. When you close your heart to somebody, when you close your heart to God, that's a serious matter.
13: Yeah, and five and six kind of go together. Number five is when your marriage gets stuck in the grind, you close your heart. Number six is when your marriage gets stuck in the grind, you isolate from others. Because that's what we do. That's the way we protect our heart, and that's the way we think we protect our hearts. But the problem with the closing of the heart, and again, I try to make things as simple as possible for my own marriage. I only have one heart. So to say I'm going to close it towards this person, but then go to church Sunday and it's open and worshiping my Father in heaven, no, it's the same heart. So I don't make decisions, okay, it's closed to this person, open to this person. It's the same heart. So for you to carry around unresolved anger, bitterness, resentment towards an ex-spouse, or to carry around unresolved anger towards your parents, it will resurface in another relationship. It may be 6 months, 12 months, 18 months, but you never bury anger dead. You always bury it alive. So when you close your heart thinking, you know what, I'm done with this person. This is really what all counseling is. It's finding out why did the heart close and what is it going to take to have you open your heart back up. And when you get to number six, isolating from others, this is a biggie, because what happens, I see it all the time as a pastor in the church. When someone's marriage starts going downhill, they start pulling back from biblical community. And when someone closes their heart and isolates from others, they start falling for this lie. And I encourage couples all the time, this is a big lie. When you begin telling yourself, no one understands what I'm going through. I go, what you're saying is, what you're experiencing and you're part of the grind and what, no one else has been through that. And I'm going, you are so wrong. That's why biblical community is so important. You need to be in small group with someone else. I say this to our young moms all the time in our church. I go, hey, if you have antibacterial product hanging off your purse right now, would you raise your hand? And I have them all raise their hand. I go, now, grandmas in here who raise their children with no antibacterial product, would you raise your hand? And they all raise their hand. I go, would you go get with one of these ladies to see that their children not only survived, but they thrived? This grandma over here, she let her kids pick up a cigarette butt and chew on it on the side of the road, you know, and it didn't kill the kid.
11: That's just wrong.
13: But biblical community. And so when our marriages get stuck and we close our heart, we don't see it. We often don't see it, but we're really closing it to everyone around us, not just the person we're mad at, the person we're frustrated with, or the person that we're stuck with. And let me tell you, you cannot enjoy life together with a closed heart.
12: What a great conversation with Pastor Ted Cunningham on Focus on the Family with Jim Daly. I'm John Fuller, and there are so many who need to learn how to bring that joy back into the marriage relationship.
11: It's so true, John. I love Ted's idea about making a list of annoying things your spouse does and how we can learn to celebrate those differences.
12: Yeah, it's not to be used as a weapon. It's to be used to celebrate. I like that.
11: Well, maybe I should try that with Jean and maybe encourage her to create that same list. It may not be so funny when I see that list.
12: Well, you'll come back and give us a report, right?
11: Right, no way. Hey, a list like that gives us a great mechanism for coping with the stress and frustration that often pesters husbands and wives. And maybe, just maybe, we can learn how to laugh at ourselves a little more and give each other that grace that I know the Lord wants. That's the real message here. And I love how Ted captured that in his book, Fun Loving You. That joy is something we're trying to communicate every week here at Focus on the Family, reminding you that marriage is a good thing. Hey, everybody, you get it? It's a good thing, a fun thing, even and mostly a godly thing. And we all need this kind of encouragement. And that's what Cheryl and Anthony discovered when they listened to the broadcast. Their marriage was struggling because they fought all the time and never found any resolution. Cheryl couldn't get over her anger issues, and Anthony, he didn't know what to do or how to respond. They thought divorce was the only inevitable option. But over time, listening to our radio programs, it began to soften Cheryl and Anthony's hearts. They stopped fighting and started working together to heal their marriage. And today, they are encouraging other couples through their story.
12: Wow, what an amazing thing, Jim. And what a wonderful example of the kind of miracles that God does through these radio broadcasts. We hear from people who listen, And they tell us stories like that. And we don't always know what happens to the seeds of the gospel that we're planting and the advice that we offer, but we know God is at work. On behalf of Jim Daly and the entire team here at Focus on the Family, thanks for listening. I'm John Fuller.
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0: One hand, should we be delighted when we succeed at something? Sure. But pride takes that delight to a different level. That's why it's one of the seven deadly sins. And let me tell you, it's still deadly. Hi, I'm Bernie Diamond, and welcome to the program today as I'm joined by Keith Henry to take another look at overcoming temptation from a different perspective. Interesting, the other week I was being interviewed by an editor of a magazine sharing what God was doing through this ministry, Christianity Works, that I'm involved in. And the interviewer said to me, "You must be incredibly proud of what you've achieved." I was horrified, mortified. I said, no, you haven't been listening to me. It's what God's been doing. I've had the privilege of being involved, but most days, you know, I feel much more like a bystander than a participant. All the really big things that have happened have been so far beyond anything we could ever have achieved as people. What I experience in my heart when I look at that is a quiet contentment and a joy at looking back to see what I've been allowed to have some part in, but not proud. After the interview, I had a good think. You see, before I met Jesus in my life 13 years ago, I was proud of everything I'd achieved, and I'd achieved a lot in my business career. Problem is, it all fell down like a house of cards. It seems it's something of a virtue these days to be proud. It's good for our self-esteem, and yet the truth be known, pride is a sin, and it's still deadly. Joined on the program today again by Keith Henry. Keith, thanks for joining us.
1: Pleasure, Bernie.
0: Now, listen, you're a bit of a guru. Tell me about this pride thing. What's that about? I mean, what sort of person is prone to pride? Why do we get proud?
1: Well, as you said, it's very rife in our communities at the moment. And when you look at pride and you think of, for instance, the Olympics or some sporting event, people who get a gold medal would rightly, you'd think, be very proud of what they've achieved.
0: Sure.
1: But it can be a false sense of ability, because we all know what you're good at today can be robbed from you tomorrow. We have to give credit to, you know, a lot of other people who got us there, as well as what we've done in ourselves. And in Christianity, if you're a big name preacher, well, it's not pride in what you're doing. It's proud, as you said, in what God has done through you, and you've been able to be part of it. And so pride really is a very worldly sort of terminology. And with pride comes entitlement. Right. If I'm achieved something, therefore I'm entitled to something.
0: Yeah, it's like it's all about me.
1: Exactly.
0: As though it ever is all about you. It's really quite bizarre. One of the things I really dislike intensely is the tennis players and the swimmers who win, and they kind of, you know how they lift their hand up and they point at themselves and like, it's all about me. And I think, mate, that is just so not the case.
1: It isn't. They can lose the next point, can't they, very easily?
0: Exactly.
1: The reality is around the next point. But in the giftings of what type of gift, you asked, you know, would...
0: Yeah, what sort of personality type suffers from this?
1: Okay. The one that you wouldn't think about is the giver.
0: The giver suffers from pride.
1: That's right.
0: That's weird.
1: It is, because when you think about it, a giver is a person who is very, very good at sensing your needs and what they do. It's not just giving them money, it's giving them their time and their ability. They are the great behind-the-scenes people.
0: Yep.
1: You know, you might be a mentioned director of a big company. Your personal assistant is the giver.
0: Yeah, yeah.
1: You know, and people say you can't get through to the mansion director unless you go through the gateway.
0: Yes.
1: They control everything. They are the power behind the scene.
0: Yeah.
1: They're the one that they think, can think, that really runs the company.
0: Yeah, okay. So, and I guess if you have someone who gives financially to support some philanthropic work or ministry, they can end up saying, well, actually, if it wasn't for me, they wouldn't be in business.
1: That's right. And then they start wanting entitlement. I want you now to do it my way.
0: Yeah, okay. They want to control the way in which the giving is used.
1: That's right. So they actually try and become a behind-the-scenes leader, where they want to use power and control but not be out the front.
0: Now, we're not saying all givers are bad.
1: No.
0: Right? We're just saying that this is... Because givers, we need givers in this world. We need people who give of their time and their money and their abilities because it would be a sad old world without the giver. But this is the downside of their

0: Their personality type, I guess, is what
1: we're
0: saying.
1: That's their downside.
0: It's the Achilles heel.
1: Yeah. But here, another a really good giver was Mother Teresa.
0: Right.
1: You might think she was a carer.
0: Mm-hmm.
1: Well, she was actually a giver because they both come from emotions, mm-hmm. the emotional side, so mm-hmm. they both have sensitivity, very mm-hmm. high sensitivity. And Mother Teresa could sense the needs of the people, and she went out and physically did something to help them overcome their problems.
0: Okay. Well, if pride is one of the seven deadly sins, how is it deadly? What's the impact of pride?
1: The impact is one mainly of payment. I do this for you. I expect you to do this for me.
0: Quid quo pro.
1: Yeah.
0: Rather than giving freely.
1: Yes.
0: Of giving with strings attached.
1: Very much so. The more a person starts to give and somebody else becomes dependent on them, then they want.
0: Okay. And I guess that's destructive because that's not what giving should be about, is it?
1: No, in the Bible, in 2 Peter 1, where the virtues are, it actually says that the giver should have kindness, brotherly kindness.
0: Okay.
1: So they should be kind without expecting anything in return for their giving.
0: Mm.
1: And that's when they're fulfilled. You know, they participate in the divine nature once they use their ability to give. And you and I and lots of people know if you're married to a giver, as we both are, mm-hmm. or if you know have a giver in your life somewhere, they are the most wonderful people. Mm. They can spoil you and make life easy for you. Mm. And they love spending time with you, love helping you. Mm. They're called the helpers, the real helpers. And so they're so valuable, but they're not to look at what they can get out of it. They do it because that's their gift, as we all do, to use our gift.
0: And I know some givers, you know, invariably when you give to God's work, somehow God just makes it that the timing is so amazing that it just came at the right time or was just the right amount or whatever it is. And the person who gives, who gives in faith, that must be such a buzz for them when they find that out.
1: Yes. Well, it's the ultimate in non-selfishness, isn't it, to actually give, and especially with money. We're a money society, especially to give you money, you know, that really is hard. And so they find it easier. They can give to so many causes, and if they have a sensitivity to sense that this person really needs something at this moment, they can sense it and they can do it.
0: You know, it just amazes me how I guess each of these different seven deadly sins seems to pop up in the lives of the sorts of people that you and I wouldn't expect.
1: That's right. It is. That's exactly right. It's not always the way it's interpreted. If you think of, you know, envy and all those other things, it's not really the way it's normally interpreted.
0: Well, tomorrow we're going to sort of recap and go through each one of these seven deadly sins, just quickly to summarise, because there's been a lot there for me, and if you've been with us over these last week and a half or so, the insights that Keith shared with us have been really, truly amazing. So it's been a blessing. We'll catch you again tomorrow, Keith.
1: Thanks, Bernie.
2: Before we go, just like to remind you that if you have a prayer need, we would absolutely love to pray for you, because the only sort of prayer that the Bible teaches about is the sort that has powerful results. 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God's word says that the prayer of the righteous is powerful and effective. So please allow us to pray for you and with you, and let's just see what God does, how he intervenes, how he chooses to bless you. 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I'm Bernie Diamond, and I'll catch you again same time tomorrow. with a different perspective.
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3: In this bulletin, Pacific leaders condemn China's actions and preparing for the Origin Decider. With the details, I'm Tracy Weir. Pacific leaders say China's decision to test a missile in the region is not the act of a friend. Here's Nelson Scott.
4: Just hours after Australia struck an historic defence treaty with Fiji, China test-launched a missile with a dummy warhead into the Pacific Ocean. Beijing maintains the activity was part of a routine training exercise and in accordance with international law. The Prime Minister has wrapped up a whirlwind trip to Honiara, where he and his Solomon Islands counterpart jointly condemned the launch. Anthony Albanese says Australia was given less notice than is required.
5: This is a provocative act by China, which does destabilise the region.
4: Solomon's PM Matthew Wale argues it underscores the need for greater military cooperation among Pacific nations.
6: China's a good friend of Solomon Islands, but this is not something a friend does.
4: The US says Beijing's nuclear weapons build-up is undermining global non-proliferation efforts.
3: Nelson Scott. Australia is facing its longest stretch of weak economic growth since the early 1990s. Research by Deloitte Access Economics claims the nation has failed to improve productivity, and that's now exposing vulnerabilities. Stubbornly high inflation is continuing to put pressure on the Reserve Bank to hike interest rates, eating further into wages. Almost 500,000 drivers have claimed a $100 voucher from the WA government. The fuel support payment, which can be spent on anything, was announced in the last state budget as a cost of living measure. Premier Roger Cook says more than 2,000 people have donated their money to charity.
7: And that's put $220,000 into the pockets of local charities. So it's people doing the right thing, and it really embraces the spirit of Western Australia. When you see Western Australians going to the trouble of making sure that they can donate to those very worthy charities.
3: The one-off payment is available to all WA driver's licence holders. US President Donald Trump says an end to the four-year-old war in Ukraine is close. Mr. Trump says he'll talk about Ukraine during this week's NATO summit in Turkey. He's held weekend talks with the Russian President Vladimir Putin and his Ukrainian counterpart Volodymyr Zelensky. To sport, and in the NRL, Queensland great Brent Tate expects a fiery clash between two Dolphins in the Origin decider. Maroons game two hero Selwyn Cobbo will collide with club teammate Jack Bostock in his Blues debut. Tate says Bostock will be under pressure to deliver.
8: There'd be a fair bit of nerves going into an Origin decider, Jack Bostock pulling on a Blues jersey. Like, you know, there's no bigger stage than what he's about to go into. One thing about him is he's a confident young kid. He's playing great footy.
3: The game is a sellout. Kickoff is at 8:05. And co-hosts US have crashed out of the FIFA World Cup, defeated 4-1 by Belgium. That's the news and sport. I'm Tracy Weir.
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9: 4 minutes past six, a mostly sunny day coming up today. Light winds becoming east to southeasterly, 15 to 20 k's an hour this morning, then becoming light later on this evening, heading towards an expected top today of 17 degrees. Around the region at the moment at local weather stations, 7 degrees currently at Gatton, 9 degrees at Harlaxton, 8 degrees at Westbrook, and 7 degrees at Centenary Heights.
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0: Well, on the way this morning on the Morning Brew, we have Perfect Match. Yes, that's coming up around about 20 past eight this morning. Thanks to our station sponsor, Jackie Walker Sells, and your chance to win up to $250 cash this morning. Around about quarter past seven, we'll check out what's happening on the Voice FM job spot. We'll check the community billboard very soon as well. Here's Benson Boone.

0: 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A voice for hope. It's Franny Cash. Good woman. Benson Boone there as well. Hey, it's Jason with you this morning. It is the Morning Brew. Coming up after 8:15 this morning, we're going to do our celebration shout out. Now, if you've got a celebration, we would love to shout out about it with you. So stop by our website and let me know at 929voice.fm. Click on the Morning Brew tab. Let me know about your celebration. We also check out some of those famous things that have happened on this day. And it was an interesting one, the 8th of July, which is what today is, yes. With Wimbledon at the moment, Wimbledon's on our mind a little bit, and Margaret Court became the very first Australian to win the Wimbledon women's singles on this day, the 8th of July, 1963. There you go. It was also on this day in 1965, the flash cube, you know, the flash cube for the cameras, was introduced in New York City on this day, the 8th of July, 1965. And it was on this day, the 8th of July, 1980, the inaugural State of Origin game. It happened on this day in 1980. Queensland, led by Arthur Beetson, defeated New South Wales 20-10 on the 8th of July, 1980, at the inaugural State of Origin. Let's see what happens tonight, shall we? It's 92.9 Voice FM. Alex Lloyd's up next.
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1: Today's encouraging words come from Genesis 2 verse 3. Then God blessed the seventh day and made it holy, because on it he rested from all the work of creating that he had done. You know, from the very beginning, rest was built into the rhythm of creation. God blessed the seventh day and made it holy. Rest isn't laziness. 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

26 past 6, 92.9 Voice FM. It's Josiah Queen, My Promised Land. Hey, it's Jason with you this morning. It is the Morning Brew. We're not far away from checking in with Jay to find out what is happening with the traffic this morning and the early morning traffic. Also, we'll check out what's happening in the news headlines not too far away as well. Now, Voice FM presents something very special coming up in August. It's called All Things New with Amiga Levine. You might remember Amiga Levine. He was in Parachute Band back in the day, and he had a great time leading worship in many churches around the world. And then life kind of went a little bit pear-shaped for him, and then he found his way back to where he's meant to be, and all things are new, and he's ready to share his testimony and share his some amazing songs as well. It's coming up on August 22 at Hume Ridge. Special guests are from the Gold Coast River Movement and from Toowoomba, Sarah Goulds is going to be performing as well, and I know that they're already preparing something very special where all of the folks are on the stage at the one time. Now, there is a very special VIP experience as well for this concert, and that is a very special Friday Live in person in Studio 3 with Amiga Levine coming up on Friday the 21st of August. So that's a very, very special VIP experience. 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All things new with Amiga Levine, thanks to our sponsors, Creative Blinds Toowoomba, Coorong, Jackie Walker Sells, Grain Tech, and Sharp Builders. It's going to be an amazing night, August 22. Hope you can be there. Here's Carly.

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6: Morning, everybody, as we get into the Wednesday commute through Toowoomba, looking really good with Cot Redwood. No issues there from Postman's Ridge, light conditions. If you're coming up through Middle Ridge, it's fairly good, Stennis Street, and no real problems there. Overnight, nothing's caused us real delays. In fact, even a good run through from Oakey, all directions. The roadworks haven't started up early. Through to Charlton, you've got a really clear run, and Cranley inbound through and towards Toowoomba, and even the Ballard Street. It's looking very light. Something new's arrived at the Baker's Duck. Baker's Duck's launched their winter-inspired seasonal menu of full, warm, indulgent pastries. Station sponsor, the Baker's Duck. It's Jay. I will have more local traffic for you soon on 92.9 Voice FM.
7: In stories making news, Anthony Albanese will host a trio of Pacific prime ministers as he tries to bolster Australia's regional influence amid the creeping threat from China. The bilateral meetings with the leaders of Papua New Guinea, Tonga and Samoa will be followed by a Pacific Rugby League event in Brisbane with all four leaders. 9 in 10 renewables investors view data centres as a viable pathway to unlock clean energy investment. The facilities have been identified as a promising development in an otherwise deteriorating investment outlook that could see money drying up for new solar and wind projects. A 14-year-old has been arrested on the Gold Coast, allegedly found carrying two knives. The arrest, part of a police operation during the school holidays. Some Volvo XC40 hybrid model cars are being recalled. A manufacturing flaw can cause the battery to overheat and ignite. In sport, co-hosts US have crashed out of the FIFA World Cup, defeated 4-1 by Belgium. They'll meet Spain in the quarters. That's the news and sport headlines. More details soon.
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8: 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Mostly sunny day coming up today. Light winds becoming east to southeasterly, 15 to 20 k's an hour this morning, then becoming light later on this evening. Looking ahead to the next couple of days, tomorrow through to Friday, partly cloudy, tops around about 17, 16 degrees. Around the region at the moment, we're heading towards that top of 17 today. Around the region at local weather stations at the moment, 7 degrees at Wellcamp at the moment, 8 degrees at Highfields, and 8 degrees at Middle Ridge.
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0: the Starlet Creative Hub, and it is officially opening Sunday, July 19, and you're most welcome to come along. 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

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She's coming to the Empire Theatre in Toowoomba as part of the Queensland Fringe partnership with the Empire, happening on the 7th of August. Dami M heading to the Empire Theatre. Should be a great show. Hey, coming up very soon, we've got the latest news, sport and weather details. Jay will check out what's happening in the traffic around the place as well. Here's Sanctus Real, the voice. This

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On the way, we will check out what is happening with the traffic around the place. Also, the Voice FM job spot is not far away. This morning, here's Lewis Capaldi.

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3: In this bulletin, the Prime Minister aiming to fast-track a treaty with the Solomons and Nigel Farage resigns. With more, I'm Tracy Weir. The Prime Minister says he wants to fast-track negotiations on a new treaty with the Solomon Islands. Anthony Albanese has wrapped up a lightning stop to Honiara for talks with his Solomon Islands counterpart. They're working toward a security agreement to curb China's influence in the region. Mr. Albanese says talks are progressing.
4: We want to fast-track negotiations as soon as possible. It's about the outcome, of course, as well. We want quality, not at the expense of rushing things. I think both sides come at this with goodwill.
3: The Prime Minister will hold meetings in Brisbane today with the leaders of Papua New Guinea, Tonga and Samoa. A leading economics group argues Australia has failed to address its vulnerabilities, damaging growth prospects. New research by Deloitte Access Economics shows the longest stretch of weak economic growth since the recession of the early 1990s. This comes on top of rising inflation, which is eating into real wages. Deloitte partner Stephen Smith says another interest rate rise will not help.
5: We think the Reserve Bank will actually increase interest rates once more this calendar year, probably in August, but otherwise in November. And so that's bad news for households, and then we then expect them to keep interest rates on hold for an extended period. So not penciling in an interest rate cut until 2028 at this stage.
3: Mr. Smith says Australia's over-reliance on mining had left the country exposed to a downturn when global oil prices spike. Former New South Wales Liberal Party Minister John Sidoti has been charged with misconduct in public office. The charges follow a 2022 corrupt conduct finding by ICAC. An inquiry heard allegations he tried to influence councillors to have commercial properties in Five Dock rezoned. Nigel Farage, the leader of the Reform UK, says he is resigning as an MP due to investigations into his financial backing. He maintains he's done nothing wrong. The resignation will trigger a by-election that he will contest. Sport and Coco Gauff and Yannick Sinner have advanced to the semi-finals at Wimbledon. Here's Craig Gabriel.
6: Coco Gauff was the first player into the semis, and for the American, it's the first time she's made the semis at Wimbledon. Incredibly, it was 7 years ago that she made her splash on the centre court when she beat Venus Williams. Gauff defeated friend and sometime doubles partner Jessica Pegula 4-6, 6-3, 6-3. Soon after Yannick Sinner reached the semis, he defeated Jan-Lennard Struff and said this was a tough match, despite it being straight sets. 7-5, 7-6, 6-3.
3: Craig Gabriel. In the NRL, the Blues say they have no fear of playing the State of Origin decider at Suncorp. New South Wales has won its past two games at Queensland's home ground, including the 2024 decider. And in the AFL, Tom Papley looks set to return for Sydney's blockbuster game against Fremantle on Thursday night. That's the latest news and sport. I'm Tracy Weir.
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7: Morning, everybody. If you're running in from Upper Flagstone through Middle Ridge using Mackenzie Street, 20 minutes to the heart of Toowoomba. And in fact, moving pretty well at the moment. No major issues, light conditions early. We'll see how the rest of the day unfolds. No real problems if you're making your way through on our major arterials as well. Withcott Redwood, excellent up the range. Down section, no problems as well. And that run through from Ballard, fairly clear. Woolmer and that run off Cordell Road, fine. There's a little wait at the intersection, but there's just as much outbound traffic at the moment. And moving as you'd hope and expect, the Baker's Duck is at the SG Markets every Sunday morning. Fresh bakes from the Baker's Duck, straight out of the oven from early morning. The Baker's Duck, best enjoyed fresh. Station sponsor, the Baker's Duck. It's Jay, more local traffic soon. 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
8: 5 past 7, a mostly sunny day today. Light winds becoming east to southeasterly, 15 to 20 k's an hour this morning, then becoming light later on this evening, heading towards an expected top today of 17 degrees, fairly similar for the next couple of days. Around the region at the moment, 10 degrees at Torrington, 9 degrees at Blue Mountain Heights, and 9 degrees at Middle Ridge.
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0: 9 minutes past seven, local radio for local people. 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I love you always and forever. 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
0: 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I could be calling you later on this morning. Miles Smith right now, Voice.

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2: Today's encouraging words come from Genesis 2, verse 3. Then God blessed the seventh day and made it holy, because on it he rested from all the work of creating that he had done. You know, from the very beginning, rest was built into the rhythm of creation. 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

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It's Ethan Beer, people watching. Hey, coming up very soon, we've got the latest news headlines. We'll also check in with Jay to see what's happening with the traffic this morning. And coming up on Friday morning, I have Friday Live, but this coming Friday morning, I've got something slightly different coming up for you. It is Friday Live, but it's live from Auckland, New Zealand. We're going to catch up, hopefully, on Friday morning with Amiga Levine in preparation for the All Things New Tour coming to Toowoomba on August 22. Your tickets are available right now at 929voice.fm. But this Friday morning, a little sneak peek from Amiga's lounge room. We're going to do that on Friday morning for Friday Live at Voice FM. He's half alive.

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4: Morning, everybody. If you're making your way through from Harristown using Drayton Road in towards the heart of Toowoomba, 9 minutes, good running, no real issues. Up and down the range, looking fairly good as well. Watch out for those outbound roadworks if you're running through northbound on the New England Highway around Lawrence Road. That's if you're making your way through towards the Highfields region. Looks all right through there at the moment, both directions. School holidays as well, so it's a fair bit lighter, certainly down through Downlands, and no issues there. And no other accidents or incidents to report. The Baker's Duck has a full dine-in brunch menu. If your slow morning starts with coffee and sourdough, the Baker's Duck has you covered. Walk-ins are welcome, of course, 7 days a week. Station sponsor, the Baker's Duck. I'm Jay. More local traffic in 30 minutes on 92.9 Voice FM.
5: In stories making news, Anthony Albanese will host the leaders of Papua New Guinea, Tonga and Samoa in a bid to bolster Australia's regional influence in the region as China continues to assert itself. The Prime Minister will then host the group at the State of Origin Decider at Brisbane Suncorp Stadium tonight. Telstra customers are reporting a mobile network outage across the country, which has left thousands unable to make calls or access the internet. Telstra says it is investigating. A 22-year-old Melbourne man has been charged over an eight-hour standoff with police on the Balti Bridge. He was charged with 13 offences and remanded in custody. Overseas, and Nigel Farage, the leader of Reform UK, says he is resigning as an MP due to investigations into his financial backing. He maintains he's done nothing wrong. His resignation will trigger a by-election that he says he will contest. Turning to sport, and in World Cup action, Argentina has survived a scare and staged a comeback to secure a 3-2 win over Egypt. That's the news and sport headlines. I'm Tracy Weir. More details soon.
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6: 28 to 8, a mostly sunny day today. Light winds becoming east to southeasterly, 15 to 20 k's an hour this morning. Then evening off back later to light later in the evening. Heading towards an expected top of 17 degrees, partly cloudy tomorrow and 17 as well, down to a low overnight tonight of 8 degrees. That 17 top for us today around the region at the moment, 10 degrees at Glenvale at the moment, a 9 degrees at Withcott, 8 degrees at Middleridge and 8 degrees at Highfields.
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20 to 8 Voice FM, local radio for local people. It's a voice for hope, Terry Ann, and honestly, we need Jesus. Hey, it's Jason with you this morning. Now, coming up after 8:20 this morning, right about 25 past 8 this morning, we're going to do the perfect match. It is a wonderful competition thanks to our station sponsor, Jackie Walker Sells. Your chance to win up to $250 cash this morning. It's a word association game. I say a word, you say the first word that pops into your mind, and if it matches Jackie, you win the cash. That's what it's all about this morning. We'll do that a little later on. Here's Seabird, voice.

0: 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Hearing from We Are Messengers.
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0: Alrighty, up on the Community Billboard this morning, Scrubby Mountain Mighty Men is a free discipleship weekend hosted by Mighty Men and Youth for Christ for young men aged 13 to 20, and it is happening on Friday the 31st of July through to Sunday the 2nd of August at Bantry near Pittsworth. And if you are interested in going along for this, it's a weekend created to build on the work helping young men establish strong foundations in their faith, discover their identity, find purpose, overcome life's challenges, and be equipped to become disciple makers in their own communities. The whole weekend is free. You just need to get there and take a swag or tent along with you. If you'd like to know more, go to the website inverellmightymen.com.

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0: We all want the best for our kids. What if I told you there was a well-researched program that could change your kid's life? It can increase the average life expectancy of your children by 8 years, reduce the child's use and risk of alcohol, drugs and tobacco. It can dramatically lower the risk of suicide and help rebound from depression 70% faster. It'll reduce the risk for committing a crime, provide them with a lifelong moral compass, and provide children with a caring extended family. Interested? Well, according to Barna Research Group, the program is called Active Church Participation. Many people think churches are relevant and boring, but many churches are thriving and many lives are being impacted. Maybe it's time you got involved in a healthy Bible-based church. And instead of just being a spectator, maybe it's time to be a participator. I'm Matt Prater. For more, go to historymakers.tv.
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92.9 Voice FM, A Voice for Hope, John Newman, Fire and Me. On the way very soon, we get the latest news, sport and weather details. Jay's going to check out what is happening with the traffic around the place. And coming up after 8 this morning, our celebration shout-out is here. 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There you go. 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While you're there, have you booked your tickets yet for All Things New, which is coming August 22 to Hume Ridge? It's going to be a fantastic concert with Amiga Levine, River Movement, and Sarah Gould's A Night of Worship and Testimony from Amiga Levine, coming up on August 22. Tickets are available right now. Check out the VIP tickets. Yeah, that's a special experience indeed. 929voice.fm, that's our website. It's All Things New with Amiga Levine. 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News on the way soon. Here's the newest one from Forrest Frank. It's called OK Voice.

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2: In this bulletin, the Prime Minister hosting Pacific leaders and Donald Trump in Turkey. With more, I'm Tracy Weir. To news just in, and the US has launched fresh strikes on Iran in retaliation for targeted attacks by the Iranian regime on commercial ships in the Strait of Hormuz. US Central Command says Iran's actions are a clear violation of the ceasefire. The Prime Minister will host Pacific leaders in Brisbane today with a push to expand rugby league on the agenda. Here's Nelson Scott.
3: On the final stop of his Pacific blitz, Anthony Albanese will meet his Samoan, Tongan and Papua New Guinea counterparts in Brisbane today. The four leaders will discuss regional security, trade and economic growth, and is timed with the official activation of the Australia-PNG military treaty. An agreement is also expected to be signed, allocating around $200 million for grassroots rugby league across the Pacific. The group will then attend the State of Origin decider at Suncorp Stadium.
2: Nelson Scott. Video platform YouTube has been accused of having a serious deficiency in its hate speech guidelines. The Anti-Semitism Royal Commission has heard a video suggesting the Bondi attack was a false flag event is still up on the site. The Queensland government says any contractors with previous contracts with the CFMEU will be banned from tendering for the Brisbane Olympics. In an effort to protect venues from pro-union conditions found in the BPIC, the Games will have their own unique agreements. There will also be newly proposed Queensland Construction Code limiting unions' influence. US President Donald Trump has arrived in Turkey for a key NATO meeting. Nine's Europe correspondent Josh Babbis reports from Ankara.
4: Presidents and prime ministers from NATO countries are here in Ankara to show Donald Trump they are increasing defence budgets to at least 5% of GDP across the next decade. At this meeting, tens of billions of defence contracts are being revealed. Leaders have been worried the rift with Donald Trump could widen if they don't show they're at least listening to his warning to expand defence capabilities. The US president arrived a few hours ago and has done nothing but heap praise on President Erdogan of Turkey. President Trump has opened the door to providing Turkey with American F-35 jets, which he previously ruled out in his last term.
2: Josh Bavis with that report. Turning to sport, and a Blues legend is calling for the New South Wales team bus to take a detour down the infamous Caxton Street tonight. The traditional pre-game route was banned 15 years ago due to security concerns. But speaking on Sports Today, Steve Menzies says it's the ideal way to prepare for an Origin Series decider at Suncorp Stadium.
5: It's an experience you'll never get anywhere else, right? Like, we're going to war, boys. This is what's in front of us, and are we up for the challenge? Like, I reckon they should. Detour and just hook left and just go down.
2: The game is a sellout. That's the latest news and sport. I'm Tracy Weir.
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6: Morning, everybody. If you're making your way through from Ballard for that inbound flow of traffic this morning, a little bit slower, just about 16 minutes, that heavy spot just after the downland stretch inbound. A few roadworks outbound as well around Lawrence Road if you're heading towards Highfield, worth keeping in mind. Up and down the range, we look clear. The roadworks yet to really start up too much between Athol and Westbrook. That's going all right. That inbound flow of traffic through Harristown, Anzac Avenue to Alderley Street, a little under speed as it builds as well. Something new's arrived at the Baker's Dark. It's launched a winter-inspired seasonal menu of full, warm, indulgent pastries. Station sponsor, the Baker's Dark. It's Jay. I've got more local traffic in 30 minutes on 92.9 Voice FM.
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7: 5 past 8, a mostly sunny day coming up today. Light winds becoming east to southeasterlies up to around about 20 k's an hour this morning, then becoming light later on this evening, heading towards an expected top today of 17 degrees. Around the region at the moment at local weather stations, 11 degrees currently at Mount Kynoch, 11 degrees at Glenvale, and 9 degrees at East Toowoomba.
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0: 92.9 Voice FM, projecting a voice for hope. It's Jenny Morris, Break in the Weather. Actually, just recently, just been inducted into the Australian Recording Industry Hall of Fame this year, just about a month or so ago. And actually, she was actually inducted into the New Zealand Music Industry Hall of Fame in 2018. So it seems like both Australia and New Zealand taking a bit of a claim on Jenny Morris. It's 92.9 Voice FM, The Morning Brew.
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0: On the way very, very soon, hearing from Jamie McDonald, we've got our celebration shout out not far away as well. And it is time for Perfect Match this morning. We're going to do that around about 25 past eight. Going to make a call to someone who's registered for the Perfect Match and do that simple word association game and see if we can give away up to $250 cash this morning. Here's Guy Sebastian.

0: 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That is Jamie McDonald, and her latest one is called Won't Let Go. Guy Sebastian there as well. We're not far away from Perfect Match.
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0: Well, it is a celebration and a shout-out, and I missed one yesterday. Beck, happy birthday for yesterday, Beck. I hope you had an amazing day. Now, Joel's birthdaying today. Joel's Big 12 today. Happy birthday, Joel. Love from Mum, Dad, and Zach. Hope you have an amazing day today. Celebrating along with Joel today, some famous folks, including Jaden Smith is 28 today, the US actor. Also birthdaying today is Joan Osborne, the US singer and guitarist, is 64 today. Mal Meninga is 68 today, the Australian rugby league player and legend all round. Also, Kevin Bacon is having a birthday today. Kevin Bacon, the US actor, is 68 today. And something else that I did have down here as a celebration or a birthday today, so to speak, Snapchat. Snapchat launched in America on this day, the 8th of July in 2011. It was first known as Peekaboo. There you go. Today is National Video Game Day in the United States. Today, Be a Kid Again Day. There's a good one. I like that. Here's one of my favorite ones, National Blueberry Day. Everybody loves a good blueberry. And also in the United States, because it's summer over there, I think it's National Ice Cream Sundae Day. There you go. It is 92.9 Voice FM. If you've got a celebration, we love shouting out about those. 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

0: 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Today's encouraging words.
1: Today's encouraging words come from Genesis 2, verse 3. Then God blessed the seventh day and made it holy, because on it he rested from all the work of creating that he had done. You know, from the very beginning, rest was built into the rhythm of creation. God blessed the seventh day and made it holy. Rest isn't laziness. It's an act of trust that the world doesn't depend entirely on you. If you'd like to refresh with today's words to live by, see the encouraging words in our social media pages at Facebook and Instagram, or open the YouVersion Bible app on your phone.

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2: Who'll sell your house for the highest possible price.
0: Well, good morning, Jan. How are you this morning?
3: I'm fine, Jason. How are you?
0: Pretty good for a Wednesday. So last week, Kate was a $100 winner on The Perfect Match. You've got five words. First word that pops into your mind, and we'll see if it matches Jackie Walker. We're heading towards a potential $250 here. So let's get into this. Are you ready?
3: Oh, yes.
0: That sounded positive, didn't it? Oh, gosh. All right, Jan, here is your first word. Pencil.
3: Paper.
0: Pencil, paper. All right, what did Jackie say?
2: Sharpener.
0: Oh. All right, second word. We can get there. I can't give a clue away on this. Snow.
3: Flake.
0: Snowflake.
2: Boarding.
0: Oh, snowboarding, says Jackie.
3: Oh.
0: Oh, she's all about doing, isn't she? All right, okay, the third word. And remembering, Jackie Walker is real estate. So, door.
3: Door. Open.
0: Open. Open, there you go. Woo-hoo. Yes, Jackie. Of course, the door is open with Jackie. All right. And so this is you thinking about Jackie Walker and what might pop into her mind first. Sandwich.
3: Meat.
0: Sandwich meat. Okay, sandwich meat.
2: Meat.
0: Oh, yes. Awesome stuff. Okay. So apparently Jackie Walker likes to... No, I shouldn't say that. That might give it away. Okay, the fifth word. So you're $100 up, Jan. That is absolutely fantastic. So the fifth word here is TV.
3: Program?
0: TV program. All right, let's see what Jackie said.
2: Watch.
0: Oh. All right, Jan, you're $100 up. Congratulations. All thanks to our amazing station sponsor, Jackie Walker Sells. Good on you, Jan.
3: Thanks, Jason.
0: Fantastic stuff. So if you want to be like Jan and last week's winner as well, Kate, $100 for both of those winners this week in The Perfect Match. 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Coming up in just a moment, we'll check out what's happening with the traffic around the place with Jay, and also the news headlines are on the way in just a moment.
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12: Morning, everybody. If you're making your way through from Ballard for that inbound flow of traffic this morning, a
5: little bit slower, just about 16 minutes, that heavy spot just after the downland stretch inbound. A few roadworks outbound as well around Lawrence Road if you're heading towards Highfield, worth keeping in mind. Up and down the range, we look clear. The roadworks yet to really start up too much between Athol and Westbrook. That's going all right. That inbound flow of traffic through Harristown, Anzac Avenue to Alderley Street, a little under speed as it builds as well. Something new's arrived at the Baker's Dark. It's launched a winter-inspired seasonal menu of full, warm, indulgent pastries. Station sponsor, the Baker's Dark. It's Jay. I've got more local traffic in 30 minutes on 92.9 Voice FM.
12: In stories making news, Telstra mobile services have been hit with an apparent outage, with thousands of customers reporting they're blacked out. People across the country have reported issues. The telco says it's looking into an issue affecting calls and some data connections, suggesting customers try again as it may work on a retry. Enrolments at 40% of Victoria's boys' schools have fallen by up to a quarter. Four Catholic schools have recorded drops of up to 19 full classrooms in the past decade. The United States has announced fresh strikes on Iran. US Central Command says the military action is in response to Iranian attacks on three commercial vessels in the Strait of Hormuz. And Argentina is through to the World Cup quarterfinals after coming from two down to beat Egypt 3-2. Lionel Messi equalised in the 83rd minute before the defending champs secured a win in the 93rd minute. That's the news and sport headlines. I'm Tracy Weir. More details soon.
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0: 26 to 9, a mostly sunny day coming up today. Light winds east to southeasterly, heading up to about 20 k's an hour this morning, then becoming light later on this evening. Looking ahead to tomorrow, partly cloudy, top around about 17, similar on Friday as well. Around the region at the moment at local weather stations, 12 degrees currently at Harristown, 13 degrees at Highfields, and 11 degrees at Darling Heights.
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2: 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You know, yeah. 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

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It's Amiga Levine and his song Sweet and Sour. And don't miss Amiga Levine. Thanks to Voice FM presenting all things new happening at Humeridge Church of Christ, August 22 with River Movement and Sarah Gould. It's going to be an amazing night. Have you got your tickets yet? 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And while you're there, check out the amazing VIP experience with the All Things New Tour. 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And also, I've got a bit of a sneak peek coming up on Friday morning with Friday Live from Amiga's Lounge Room this coming Friday morning at Voice FM. It's All Things New, August 22. 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Coming August 22. Get your tickets now. Coming up in just a moment, we'll check out what is happening up on the community billboard.

0: 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Now, Deborah's phone number is 0412 277 474. 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Now, if there is something happening in our community, we would love to tell everybody about it. 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It's 469 Hume Street in Toowoomba. Yeah, and we would love to tell everybody about your community event, so let us know.
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0: Hi, it's Jamin, your one-minute coach. Your purpose is not to try and inspire others. Now, while lots of social media influencers orient their whole message around drawing attention to their achievements with the stated intention of inspiring others to do the same, I'm not sure anyone is actually inspired to do anything great by someone telling them to be great. Your purpose is also not to prove other people wrong. People do all kinds of remarkable things purely motivated by the haters, naysayers and doubters who've all told them they can't or they won't. 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Surely, true purpose has to be bigger and more beautiful than that. It cannot be your purpose to prove that you matter. 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This gives you the ability to go into the world with your cup full, and now you have something of value to give. For more information, go to oneminutecoach.com.au.
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It's Strings and Heart and the song Honeydew. Coming up in just a moment, we've got the latest news, sport and weather details. Also coming up after nine this morning, hearing a new song from Corey Asbury and a whole heap more still to come this morning. After 10, Mark's in for Music and Conversation with Mark. Here's Dean Lewis at Voice. Darling.

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4: In this bulletin, a major telecommunications outage and the US announces fresh strikes on Iran. With more, I'm Tracy Weir. The United States has announced fresh strikes on Iran. US Central Command says the military action is in response to Iranian attacks on three commercial vessels in the Strait of Hormuz. Officials say the actions by Tehran are a clear violation of the ceasefire. Australia is hosting the biennial United Nations Chiefs of Police Summit for the first time. Commissioner Chrissy Barrett will encourage UN member states to replicate Australia's peacekeeping training model in order to protect UN peacekeeping missions. Speaking ahead of her address, Commissioner Barrett says they have delivered an effective and cost-effective training program.
5: Member states have been candid about financial pressure on UN peacekeeping. With our Pacific partners, we built a leaner, more sustainable model without lowering the bar. So when we say leaner, we mean a program delivered in 5 weeks instead of many months.
4: The summit is being held at the UN headquarters in New York. Telstra says it is aware of an issue affecting mobile phone and data services around the country. Thousands of customers right across Australia have been reporting disruptions. The telco says it's looking into the issue and is suggesting repeated attempts may succeed. Tech expert Stephen Fenwick says Telstra is likely still working out exactly what has caused the issues.
6: Obviously, Telstra are frantically working to work out what to get everything back on board again, but that's all the information we have for the moment. But And as you said, it's affecting retailers as well. So my suggestion is if you're heading out, make sure you pack some cash as well in your wallet.
4: The federal government says it has been informed. Personal credit card debt in Australia has reached $19.4 billion. Sarah Wiedersehen has this report.
7: Canstar analysis of RBA data shows consumers ramped up their credit card spending in May, putting an extra $1.1 billion on their cards in just 1 month. Total credit card debt accruing interest rose by $61 million to hit $19.4 billion, just the second rise this year. Collectively, Australians are now paying around $10 million a day in credit card interest. Canstar's Sally Tindall says the figures are a reminder many households are still struggling to clear their card balance in full.
4: Sarah Wiedersehen. Sport and Maroons skipper Cameron Munster will tonight lead the side for his first decider at Suncorp Stadium. Queensland go into the match as heavy favourites after dominating the Blues in Game 2. Meantime, Broncos coach Michael Maguire paid the Blues a visit last night. According to Nine News, Laurie Daly invited the former New South Wales coach to give the playing group a talk ahead of the decider tonight. And in Super Rugby, Fraser McWright is confident the Wallabies can cover the loss of Carter Gordon and beat France in Brisbane this weekend. That's the news and sport. I'm Tracy Weir.
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9: 4 minutes past nine, partly cloudy, winds southeasterly, 15 to 20 k's an hour, tending easterly in the middle of the day, then becoming light later on this evening, heading towards an expected top today of 17 degrees. Tomorrow, partly cloudy, a low overnight of 7 degrees and a top tomorrow of 17. Around the region at the moment at local weather stations, currently 15 degrees at Grantham, 14 degrees at Cotswold Hills, 16 degrees at Kabbalah, and 12 degrees at Darling Heights.
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0: Well, thanks to Jackie Walker Sells, we earlier this morning had Perfect Match. 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Coming up in a moment, hearing from Corey Asprey. We'll also check a few things that are happening in our community a little bit later on this hour.

0: 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It's the brand new song from Corey Asbury, Out Sing the Angels. It's Jason with you. It's the Morning Brew. Coming up in a moment, we're hearing from Forrest Frank. Hey, also coming up very soon, I'll tell you more about the closure today of the Greater Toowoomba Waste Management Facility at O'Mara Road. There's a bit of an incident there last night with a fire, and there is a closure today of that facility. I'll give you some more details very soon at Voice FM.
1: 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Keep the fire burning. My journey and testimony. After years of abuse, rejection, and searching for my identity, I found myself living a double life. And all things new. 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

0: Words to live by. Today's encouraging words.
1: Today's encouraging words come from Genesis 2 verse 3. Then God blessed the seventh day and made it holy, because on it he rested from all the work of creating that he had done. You know, from the very beginning, rest was built into the rhythm of creation. God blessed the seventh day and made it holy. Rest isn't laziness. It's an act of trust that the world doesn't depend entirely on you. If you'd like to refresh with today's words to live by, see the encouraging words in our social media pages at Facebook and Instagram, or open the YouVersion Bible app on your phone.
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It's Forrest Frank. Thankful we're not too far away from news headlines at 9.30 this morning. Now, last night, the Toowoomba Regional Council would like to let everybody know about the Greater Toowoomba Waste Management Facility at O'Mara Road Well Camp. It's going to be closed today. Closed today until further notice following a fire last night at the site. Council officers notified Queensland Fire Department that there was a fire started at the residual waste building at the waste management facility at O'Mara Road. While the fire was contained to that building, they want to make sure that everything is safe and everything is all good today. So they're spending a little bit of time today checking the areas, checking the buildings out, and making sure that everything is safe, and also assessing the damage of the site as well. But they will let everybody know what is happening at the O'Mara Road Well Camp site, the Toowoomba Waste Management site, on the social media pages. So make sure you check out the social media pages at Facebook and Instagram for Toowoomba Regional Council to stay up to date on what is happening with the Toowoomba Waste Management Facility at O'Mara Road today. Closed today until further notice today. There you go. Coming up very soon, the latest news, sport and weather details. Here's our friends Rowdy's Rose, and get ready for Rowdy's Rose and a whole heap more of your country music favourites on Thursday night with Red Dirt Radio and Voice FM. Here's Rowdy's.

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8: In stories making news, a large Telstra outage is wreaking havoc for mobile phone customers and disrupting tens of thousands of businesses. Payment system Tyro says it is aware of customers not being able to connect to their 4G network to process transactions, and thousands of customers are reporting being unable to make calls. Telstra says it is aware of the issue and is working to find a solution as quickly as possible. Hundreds of transport workers are planning to protest outside Aldi stores across the nation. The union representing the workers says it has identified dangerous practices in the supermarket's transport supply chain. Overseas, and the leader of Reform UK, Nigel Farage, says he will resign as an MP before recontesting his seat in the subsequent by-election. The 62-year-old is facing scrutiny over his finances and donations, saying he's done nothing wrong and he will let the voters decide. To sport, and the Maroons and the Blues are gearing up for the Origin Decider at Suncorp Stadium tonight. That's the news and sport headlines. More details soon.
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9: 29 to 10, a partly cloudy day coming up today. Winds southeasterly, 15 to 20 k's an hour, tending easterly in the middle of the day, becoming light later on this evening. We're heading towards a UV index today of 4, which is moderate, with sun protection recommended 10 a.m. until 1:50 p.m. Looking ahead to the next couple of days, Thursday, Friday, partly cloudy and tops around about 16, 17 degrees. But looking ahead to the weekend, there may be a possible shower or two around. We'll see what happens when we get a little bit closer to that. Heading towards that top today of 17, down to a low of 7 degrees overnight tonight. Around the region at the moment at local weather stations, 16 degrees at Hellerdon at the moment, 13 degrees at Westbrook, 15 degrees at Charlton, and 12 degrees at Darling Heights.
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23 to 10, 92.9 Voice FM. It's Jeremy Camp. You see me. Matchbox 20 there as well. It's Jason with you. It is the Morning Brew. Now, I've had some great conversations already this week, and if you would like to catch up with the good conversations, we do a Friday night rewind at the Morning Brew Rewind every Friday night from 6 o'clock. Caught up with Garth Hamilton a little bit earlier in the week, and also Darren from Life Road yesterday. You can catch all of those conversations and a whole heap more coming up on Friday evening this week. It's the Morning Brew Rewind. And don't forget, you can also, on demand, yes, you can also listen to the Morning Brew and a lot of the other shows on Voice FM on demand on the show's page at our website, 929voice.fm. You'll find all of the recordings of the shows across the day at Voice FM. Here's Daniel Powder.

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0: A couple of things coming up on the Community Billboard. 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Also coming up very, very soon, it's something for the fellas. It's a friendly, relaxed community barbecue where men connect, chat about life and build some mateship. It's the Mr. Perfect Monthly Barbecue, meeting at Lake Annan, 10:30 a.m. on Sunday, July 19. Sunday, July 19. It's more than just a sausage sizzle. It's about connection, belonging and good conversation in the park. Mr. Perfect, a community organisation connecting men right across Australia. No agenda, nothing pushed, and meeting on Sunday, July 19, Lake Annan at 10:30 a.m. Now, if there is something happening in our community, we'd love telling everybody about it. 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

As Mark is in to get you through the rest of your Wednesday morning with Music and Conversation with Mark. Hope you have a fantastic day. I'll catch you again tomorrow morning, the Morning Brew, nice and early from 6. Here's Miles Smith, Voice FM.

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